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4: ABC News, I'm Dave Packer. The judge in the Lindsey Clancy murder trial sending the jury home for the day after 36 hours of deliberations over 6 days. Twice already, defense attorney Kevin Reddington claims one juror is refusing to follow the law that says a defendant must be proved guilty beyond a reasonable doubt. As the war with Iran drags on, so are U.S. troop deployments.
5: What we've learned is that U.S. military forces in the region are being extended, some into early next year. Specifically, we're talking about the Army's 82nd Airborne Division, which arrived in the Middle East earlier this year, around the gear up for the war with Iran that eventually took place.
4: ABC's Louis Martinez. Fuel prices continue to rise. Diesel fuel nationally hit a record high today. The Trump administration making an urgent appeal to the Supreme Court to allow new postal service rules for mail-in ballots to take effect immediately. Critics say the rules could infringe on the state's authority to run elections. Activist journalist and feminist icon Gloria Steinem, dead at 92. This is ABC News.
6: 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Isolated showers or thunderstorms, mid-70s overnight tonight. Partly sunny with spotty showers and thunderstorms, upper 80s to near 90 on Friday. Isolated showers Friday night, mid-70s, spotty showers and thunderstorms, near 90 on Saturday. I'm Precision Weather Meteorologist Russ Murley on WNZF.
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1: 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It may be a leftover shower or thunderstorm overnight tonight, mid-70s. Partly sunny with spotty showers and storms Friday, 87 to 91. Isolated showers Friday night, mid-70s. Spotty showers and thunderstorms Saturday, 88 to 92. Lots of sun Sunday. I'm Precision Weather Meteorologist Russ Murley on WNZF.
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0: Lauren is in Houston, Texas. Hi, Lauren. How are you?
11: I'm doing well. How are you?
0: Better than I deserve. What's up?
11: So I was wondering if it's worth living almost paycheck to paycheck and staying where we are to work toward getting to, like, owning our family's business. Or should my husband change his job into something that we can live a little bit more comfortably?
0: Okay. The business cannot afford to pay him what he is worth?
11: Not at this moment, due to how his father and his mother are spending the profit.
0: That's not the answer. The answer is the business can afford to pay him a proper amount because it would just simply make less profit. So, for instance, what does your husband do at this company?
11: It's a telecommunication company. He's a lead technician.
0: Okay. What does a lead technician make in the marketplace in Houston?
11: I think, honestly, it's around $32 an hour.
0: Yeah, that sounds about right to me.
12: What's he making now?
11: Half that, 16.
0: Okay.
12: Oh my.
0: And so,
12: here's the
0: rule. Okay. Then if he leaves, and they want a technician, they're going to have to pay $32 an hour because they're not going to be able to hire someone to do this job for 16.
11: Right.
0: Yeah. And so, what we teach people in Entree Leadership with Family Business is you pay the family member market rate for the position, and we discuss future ownership, not instead of future ownership so I can go on a cruise and you guys are starving.
11: All the employees, the most one employee is making is $19 an hour.
0: Okay.
12: So they're underpaying everybody.
0: Well, yeah. No, they're not, or everybody would have left. So something's wrong with your numbers.
11: It's because they've got people with, I guess, history behind them that makes it very hard for them to find other jobs. As in, like, a criminal background.
0: Oh, okay.

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2: ABC News, I'm Dave Packer. Jury deadlock in the Lindsey Clancy trial. Her defense attorney suggesting a lone juror is not listening to the judge's instruction and is all that stands between the Massachusetts mother who killed her three children and a verdict of not guilty by reason of insanity.
3: The judge is expected to question that one holdout juror before the jury begins deliberations for a seventh day tomorrow. The concern is the one holdout could cause a mistrial and force this whole emotional, gut-wrenching case to be replayed.
2: ABC's Aaron Katursky. The Trump administration threatening to revoke the tax-exempt status of all private schools using race and admission, scholarships, or other education programs. Authorities in Minneapolis say Wednesday's mass shooting at an apartment building started outside during an arranged custody handoff. Police say the gunman died in a shootout with responding officers. In total, two residents killed, five other people were hurt, including three police officers. This is ABC News.
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9: 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Isolated showers or thunderstorms, mid-70s overnight tonight. Partly sunny with spotty showers and thunderstorms, upper 80s to near 90 on Friday. Isolated showers Friday night, mid-70s, spotty showers and thunderstorms, near 90 on Saturday. I'm Precision Weather Meteorologist Russ Murley on WNZF.

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7: 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We've got pastors on board to do devotionals with us. We've got all kinds of fun things happening. It's going to be a blast. Western Caribbean, new wealth building teachings. We're going to do all the entertainment will be us. So when you go into the theater on the cruise ship, it's going to be Rachel Cruz speaking. Pretty cool stuff, y'all. We had a blast the last time we did this, and it comes up in March. There's a few cabins left if you want to go. You don't go on a vacation unless you're baby step four or beyond, and you don't go on this one if you're not baby step four and beyond. You're not invited. But if you are out there and you're kicking it beyond baby step four and you want to celebrate the milestone with us, we want to do it. I mean, we had a absolute blast. I mean, I walked around. We did the pop-up Q&As. We just jump up on a stage and start doing question and answers. People would stop. We did pictures with them. There's all kinds of fun stuff happening all over the ship the whole time. You don't want to miss this. It's this coming March. You can reserve a cabin with only a $600 deposit. 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Caleb is in Raleigh, North Carolina. Hi, Caleb. How are you?
8: Good, Dave. Thank you for taking my call.
7: Sure. How can we help?
8: So I'm 23. Me and my wife, we have zero debt. We actually just paid off our last car.
7: Congratulations.
8: We're looking to get our first house.
7: Good.
8: And I guess my question is it better to get a house now? Is it better to wait and keep renting? Like, given the state of the market, I'm not exactly sure what the best option is.
9: Are you guys at a point that you're debt-free and you have a fully... Oh, yeah, you said you just paid off your car. Do you guys have money for a down payment, or you're just looking ahead in the future for the next couple of years?
8: No, we have about $40,000 saved right now. We bring home about $153,000 a year.
9: Okay.
7: So you would rent... Like, you would rent and do, you said, I want to keep renting. Why?
8: No, I don't want to. No. I just want to know if it's better rent or to buy now.
9: Yeah, so the time to buy, honestly,
7: it's always
9: Caleb,
7: now.
9: It's, yeah, when you are financially ready to go ahead and get in, because home prices, they're not obviously skyrocketing like they did years ago.
7: But they're not going down.
9: No, they're up 2%. Is that what it was that we heard?
7: Yeah. Yeah, nationally they're up 2%, but Raleigh they're up more than that. Yeah, they're not going down. You don't want to wait on them to go up.
8: Understood.
7: Yeah. So, yeah, if you're ready, when you're ready, buy. If you want to wait a little while and save, because you want to save some money or something, that's fine. But I wouldn't wait a little while because I think prices are going to come down. Whoever told you that's full of crap. No, there's no prices. There's no price adjustment coming in the real estate market. We have 1.1 million homes on the market in America right now. And we've got

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2: ABC News, I'm Dave Packer. Tensions flare in the Lindsey Clancy trial. Her defense attorney saying one juror is refusing to follow the judge's instructions. ABC's Aaron Katursky.
3: The judge polled jurors individually to make sure they could follow his instructions, then reminded them of the law.
4: I want to remind you that you are required to follow my instructions on the law as I gave them to you.
3: When jurors were dismissed for the night, Clancy eyed them closely as they filed out of court.
2: The Trump administration making an urgent appeal to the Supreme Court to allow new Postal Service rules for mail-in ballots to take effect immediately. A federal judge temporarily blocking the changes. Meanwhile, North Carolina will start sending out ballots tomorrow. A Louisiana judge issuing a preliminary injunction allowing former NFL players to play with college teams. The SEC is suing LSU over its plan to bring NFL rookies back to play college football again, arguing it's unfair. This is ABC News.
5: Elena had another asthma attack. She's really sad to miss school again.
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2: 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Isolated showers or thunderstorms, mid-70s overnight tonight. Partly sunny with spotty showers and thunderstorms, upper 80s to near 90 on Friday. Isolated showers Friday night, mid-70s. Spotty showers and thunderstorms, near 90 on Saturday. I'm Precision Weather Meteorologist Russ Murley on WNZF.

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0: 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Michelle is in Toronto. Hi, Michelle. How are you?
1: Hi, good. Can you hear me?
0: Absolutely. How can we help?
1: Thanks for taking my call. So I'm currently working in a job that I don't like, but I need good money, and I'm looking into switching into, like, the trades. I have an opportunity for an apprenticeship, but it would be free, but I wouldn't be working for 3 months. I'm in baby step two, and I just don't know if I should take the opportunity and invest in my future that way.
0: No.
1: Okay.
0: You don't quit your job and make no money when you're deep in debt. You keep working and you get the debt cleared so that you can quit your job. And so what are you doing now?
1: I'm a city bus driver.
0: Okay. And what would you be doing when you take the new position?
1: So it's an apprenticeship program. I would be working part-time. It would be free. It would be for construction and then an apprenticeship, a paid apprenticship after the 3 months. And then
0: I'm sorry,
1: eventually
0: in construction requires an apprenticeship?
1: So in Canada, you do like construction for like carpentry, electrician, all of that. So you learn a little bit of everything, and then they place you with the union for an apprenticeship with them in an area that you excel in.
2: Mm-hmm. Okay. And how much would you be making after the 3 months?
1: They usually start at $33 an hour, but it goes up because you would continually grow.
2: What are you making now? What are you making now an hour as a bus driver?
1: With overtime last year, I made $80,000. I take $1,900 biweekly.
2: Biweekly, okay.
0: So this is after the apprenticeship is break even, right?
1: Yeah, but I don't like what I'm doing right now. Yeah. So that's what's really pushing me to try to.
2: How much debt do you have?
1: Maneuver that way. I'm $15,000 right now. 15. I have a car and a credit card.
2: Okay.
0: How much is the car debt?
1: I owe $6,000 on it.
0: Mm-hmm. Okay, and $9,000 on a credit card. Okay. Yeah, I'm just going to roll up my sleeves and knock those two things out and then save up a good down payment. How were you planning on living while you made no money?
1: I would work part-time where I will currently work as a casual, and I currently live with my my parents. So I would just...
0: Yeah. How old are you?
1: I'm 33.
0: Okay. All right. The other thing I want you to think about while you're doing this, but first, yes, I would clear off the debt before I went into an apprenticeship and cut my pay dramatically. You need the money to clear the debt, but you should be able to clear it really fast. You got no overhead. You're making $80,000 and you only need $15,000. So you should do this in just a matter of months. Not a matter of years, okay? Mathematically, you should. And then the other thing I want you to investigate is the only thing you've looked at is the union track. And I am sure that they're, I'm not positive, but I feel relatively sure that it's somewhat like the states in that you can go the union route or you can go the non-union route, which, by the way, will put you to work a lot faster. And so I would investigate, you know, going to work on a construction site. And start making $30 an hour, and just like that, and then start to learn while you're there, and
2: Some investigation. Yeah, investigating in that field, Michelle, before you make that decision. But honestly, yeah, if you're bringing around probably $6,000 home a month ish,

0: If you can, if you can throw 4,000 at this, you're done in, I mean, 4 months. So then we can pick up the internship and look to see, you know, in the future. Because I would want you to change jobs. I understand if you just, if you hate it, and that's not a way to do life. But for 4 months, I would do that in overtime, like what you're doing, and just get this debt knocked out.
1: Yeah. Because if you don't have the debt hanging over you while you're trying to make the transition, you're more likely to pull it off. And I want you to pull it off. Mm-hmm. I agree with the move. I'm not going to hop, you know, immediately on that. So, well, let's clear the debt and then move in that direction. Ashley's in Peoria. Hey, Ashley, what's up?
2: Hi, good to talk to you guys.
1: You too. How can we help?
2: So, we were lucky enough during COVID to refinance for a 15-year loan at a 1.75%. So
1: wow.
2: We have 8 years left, and we owe $86,000 on our house.
1: Mm-hmm.
2: We used to homeschool, but now my girls are going to private school, like 15 to 20 miles away. And because of that, I am going into town 2 to 3 times a day. The last 2 days, it was 80 miles per day. You just never know. No miles per day or whatnot. So my question would be for both of you, would it make sense for us to just get rid of our 1.75 that we only have 8 more years left and move into town where we would be closer to the girls' school? We would not be able to, you know, be in the car so much. My youngest is not even in kindergarten year yet. My oldest is a freshman. So I do have a lot more years to do this, but
0: 12, you know, if you stay at that school and stay in that house, it's 12 years from kindergarten to senior year.
2: Yeah, exactly.
0: Yeah. Do you work, Ashley, or your husband?
2: Yeah. So I currently stay home.
0: Okay.
2: Obviously in next year when she's in kindergarten might be a little different,
0: mm-hmm.
2: but yes, my husband, does work full time. And he brings in like $2,300 bimonthly.
1: Why are you making 5 trips a day?
2: Well, I'm not making 5 trips. I'm making at least 3.
1: Why?
2: To driving there and then picking them up. And then in the evening, I might be having piano, or one of the girls might have golf, or we might have something at church. So we're...
0: Yeah, back and forth.
2: I agree with you where you're like,
1: wait a minute.
2: Why are you even doing this?
1: Piano is at the school?
2: Piano is at a local college.
1: Oh, so this has nothing to do with the school decision.
2: No.
1: Golf is at the school?
2: Golf is at through school, but at a golf course.
1: Yeah, but I mean, it's through the school. Okay, and church obviously is separate. So the piano in the church was already there.
2: Yes.
0: Your life is 20 miles from where you guys live.
2: Yeah. Especially we want to be more involved in the school. We want to be more involved in church. There's just things that we want there.
0: Sure. So have you guys looked at houses? Are you able to afford the move?
2: Well, that was the question. Our mortgage would go up $1,000.
0: Okay.
1: Why?
2: Not based on interest rate.
1: $80,000 at 4% change in interest rate is not $1,000.
2: Well, you have.
1: You're moving up in price. You're moving up in price.
2: Well, yeah, because we bought this house for $150,000.
1: You're moving up in price.
0: Yeah, because they bought their house at the.
1: No. They sell this house. And they have an $80,000 mortgage. If they go get an $80,000 mortgage in downtown at 6%, it is not a $1,000 swing. You're trying to move up in house while you're doing all these other things. You can't afford to do that.
0: Well, we don't know yet. What's what hits your bank account every month? $4,600?
2: Yes, and then he does have VA disability of
0: $760. Okay. So, and then the new mortgage would be what?
2: Well, they're, you know, an estimate of $2,100, but that's with insurance and property taxes.
0: Yeah.
2: And at a rate of...
1: Not on $80,000, it's not.
0: No, but what the...
1: They're moving up in price.
0: Yes, probably because it's a nicer area. Is that
1: yeah,
0: right, Ashley?
1: And you can't afford to do that and the private schools. You don't. You cannot take a mortgage at 50% of your income because you chose to move your children into a school that you can't afford in a place where you can't afford to live. No, you can't just keep doing, I can't afford, but I want to. No, I would not do that.
0: Because of the...
1: I'm not going to have a mortgage that's 50% of your take
0: on
1: pay.
0: Yeah, I agree. That's what I'm trying to get to the bottom of. So Ashley, no, you can't. You can't afford it.
1: No, if you can find another house that you can move into and have an $80,000 mortgage at 6%, yes, I would do that. 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
5: ABC News, I'm Dave Packer. During Thursday's White House briefing, Vice President J.D. Vance said he wouldn't call the conflict with Iran a war, saying there's no active shooting. Reaction from Democratic Congressman James Walkinshaw.
6: Well, I'd like to hear him say that to the families of the 800 service members who have been killed and wounded. It's a war and it's a quagmire. We are absolutely stuck. We are stuck because there was no clear strategy from the beginning, and the American people are paying the cost of that at the pump, at the grocery store, and elsewhere.
5: The Trump administration making an urgent appeal to the Supreme Court to allow new postal service rules for mail-in ballots to take effect immediately. A federal judge temporarily blocking the changes. Meanwhile, North Carolina starts sending out ballots tomorrow. The jury in the Lindsey Clancy murder trial still deadlocked, the four persons saying one juror won't follow the judge's instructions about reasonable doubt. This is ABC News.
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14: 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Isolated showers or thunderstorms, mid-70s overnight tonight. Partly sunny with spotty showers and thunderstorms, upper 80s to near 90 on Friday. Isolated showers Friday night, mid-70s. Spotty showers and thunderstorms, near 90 on Saturday. I'm Precision Weather Meteorologist Russ Murley on WNZF.

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4: From ABC News, I'm Dave Packer. The jury in the Lindsey Clancy murder trial getting ready to deliberate for a seventh day. The defense asking the judge to remove one of the jurors. The jury foreperson saying one juror won't follow the judge's instructions about reasonable doubt. ABC News legal contributor Bernarda Villalona.
5: While, yes, there's an allegation that that person is not following the law, you got to remember there's 12 jurors that heard the same evidence, and they're making a different determination factor when it comes to what the facts and the evidence is and then applying it to the law. So a simple disagreement is not grounds for removal of a juror.
4: The jury must decide if the Massachusetts mother is criminally responsible for killing her three children or if she was suffering from postpartum psychosis. The U.S. and Iran trading a fresh round of airstrikes, but Vice President J.D. Vance speaking at the White House press briefing Thursday, playing down the war.
6: I wouldn't call it a war. Right now, there is no active shooting. I recognize there have been places where this has flared up. Major combat operations, again, major combat operations lasted for about 6 weeks.
7: Pushed to say when this will end, Vance put the onus on the Iranians, saying they need to stop shooting at commercial ships in the Strait of Hormuz. But he notably didn't say what the plan is to get Iran to stop. Karen Travers, ABC News, the White House.
4: Billionaire Leon Black was a no-show before the House Oversight Committee regarding the Epstein files. Black was friends with Jeffrey Epstein, accused of bankrolling the convicted sex offender after he was sentenced to prison in 2008. Black has denied all wrongdoing and filed suit against the Oversight Committee. Committee Chair James Comer.
8: I would hold him in contempt right now. This is the first time of all the people we brought in, of all the powerful billionaires and political people we brought in for interviews and depositions, this is the first time anyone's filed suit.
4: You're listening to ABC News.
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10: 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Isolated showers or thunderstorms, mid-70s overnight tonight. Partly sunny with spotty showers and thunderstorms, upper 80s to near 90 on Friday. Isolated showers Friday night, mid-70s. Spotty showers and thunderstorms, near 90 on Saturday. I'm Precision Weather Meteorologist Russ Murley on WNZF.
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12: From ABC News, I'm Dave Packer. The jury in the Lindsey Clancy murder trial getting ready to deliberate for a seventh day. The defense asking the judge to remove one of the jurors. The jury foreperson saying one juror won't follow the judge's instructions about reasonable doubt. ABC News legal contributor Bernardo Villalona.
13: While yes, there's an allegation that that person is not following the law, you got to remember there's 12 jurors that heard the same evidence, and they're making a different determination factor when it comes to what the facts and the evidence is and then applying it to the law. So a simple disagreement is not grounds for removal of a juror.
12: The jury must decide if the Massachusetts mother is criminally responsible for killing her three children or if she was suffering from postpartum psychosis. The U.S. and Iran trading a fresh round of airstrikes, but Vice President J.D. Vance, speaking at the White House press briefing Thursday, playing down the war.
14: I wouldn't call it a war. Right now, there is no active shooting. I recognize there have been places where this has flared up. Major combat operations, again, major combat operations lasted for about 6 weeks.
15: Pushed to say when this will end, Vance put the onus on the Iranians, saying they need to stop shooting at commercial ships in the Strait of Hormuz. But he notably didn't say what the plan is to get Iran to stop. Karen Travers, ABC News, the White House.
12: Billionaire Leon Black was a no-show before the House Oversight Committee regarding the Epstein files. Black was friends with Jeffrey Epstein, accused of bankrolling the convicted sex offender after he was sentenced to prison in 2008. Black has denied all wrongdoing and filed suit against the Oversight Committee. Committee Chair James Comer.
16: I would hold him in contempt right now. This is the first time of all the people we've brought in, of all the powerful billionaires and political people we've brought in for interviews and depositions, this is the first time anyone's filed suit.
12: You're listening to ABC News.
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19: Now, a growing number of lawmakers, Democrats and Republicans, are publicly criticizing Defense Secretary Pete Hegseth for his handling of the war in Iran and recent Pentagon leadership changes.
20: The White House standing by Hegseth and Commerce Secretary Howard Lutnick, who now says he misspoke when he falsely said there haven't been American deaths in Iran. Lutnick says he was thinking of the operation in Venezuela and acknowledges the 18 U.S. service members who have died, and he is apologizing.
19: ABC's Mary Bruce, a candidate running for a seat in the Missouri State House, has been charged with allegedly planting drugs in his primary opponent's car. According to court records, ABC's Chuck Sievertson has more.
21: Thomas Ross, candidate for Missouri House District 161, allegedly had his then-campaign manager plant cocaine in the car of his primary opponent, Louise Secker. Ross won the Republican primary and is currently running for state Senate. Court papers say Ross allegedly hatched the scheme in June. The former campaign manager provided the FBI with an audio recording of Ross, where they allegedly discussed the plot, with Ross quoted saying, "If you can pull it off, pull it off."
19: A Louisiana judge issued a preliminary injunction clearing the way for college teams like Louisiana State University to list former NFL players on the school's rosters. The ruling comes as the Southeastern Conference is suing Louisiana State University in federal court over LSU's push to have ex-NFL players on its football roster. I'm Dave Packer, ABC News.
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10: 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Isolated showers or thunderstorms, mid-70s overnight tonight. Partly sunny with spotty showers and thunderstorms, upper 80s to near 90 on Friday. Isolated showers Friday night, mid-70s. Spotty showers and thunderstorms, near 90 on Saturday. I'm Precision Weather Meteorologist Ross Murley on WNZF.
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8: 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It may be a leftover shower or thunderstorm overnight tonight, mid-70s. Partly sunny with spotty showers and storms Friday, 87 to 91. Isolated showers Friday night, mid-70s. Spotty showers and thunderstorms Saturday, 88 to 92. Lots of sun Sunday. I'm Precision Weather Meteorologist Russ Murley on WNZF.
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10: From ABC News, I'm Dave Packer. Jury deadlock in the Lindsey Clancy trial. Her defense attorney suggested a lone juror is not listening to the judge's instruction and is all that stands between the Massachusetts mother who killed her three children and a verdict of not guilty by reason of insanity.
11: The judge is expected to question that one holdout juror before the jury begins deliberations for a seventh day. The concern is the one holdout could cause a mistrial and force this whole emotional, gut-wrenching case to be replayed.
10: ABC's Aaron Katursky. The war against Iran has been driving up oil costs this week, feeding inflation concerns. According to GasBuddy, the national average price of diesel fuel that powers the trucks hauling most of what we buy rising to a record $5.82 a gallon, up more than $2 from a year ago. The Trump administration making an urgent appeal to the Supreme Court to allow new postal service rules for mail-in ballots to take effect immediately. This after President Trump's executive order aimed at restricting access to voting by mail. A federal judge temporarily blocking the changes, and North Carolina will start sending out ballots tomorrow. State Board of Elections Director Sam Hayes.
12: These are active legal proceedings, and we will allow the courts to resolve them. Our responsibility is to monitor those developments and make sure that North Carolina counties have clear guidance if anything changes.
10: Former Venezuelan President Nicolas Maduro asking a federal judge to dismiss the drug trafficking case against him, claiming he's protected by head of state immunity. Women paying tribute to feminist icon Gloria Steinem, who died Wednesday at the age of 92. Nancy Cook is a member of the North Carolina chapter of the National Organization for Women.
13: It's very important in my life. I was a teenager in the 60s, and she opened up our eyes that there was more that we could do as women.
10: You're listening to ABC News.
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10: Weather is threatening Labor Day weekend from the upper Midwest to the Atlantic coast, with more bad storms coming. ABC senior meteorologist Lee Goldberg.
16: More severe storms, same places for the holiday travel rush tomorrow. Pittsburgh, D.C., into much of Virginia. And that storm zone that'll shift farther south into the Carolinas into Saturday. And finally, it's the comfort moving into the Great Lakes and Northeast. More comfortable temperatures for the holiday weekend, but the heat dome is intact across parts of the Midwest and the Deep South.
10: Gunshots ring out at a police department lobby in Florida. Police say the suspect who opened fire was a 70-year-old woman. ABC's Matt Rivers has more.
17: It all played out in Port Orange, Florida. And authorities say the suspect is a senior citizen, now identified as Linda Jean Croteau.
18: That person was a roughly 70-year-old white female.
17: Police say Croteau walked into the police department lobby with a handgun and opened fire, staff taking cover. No one was hurt. Then outside, she was met by a half dozen officers.
18: She was still holding a firearm when she's confronted by the officers.
17: Police say three officers opened fire, seriously wounding her. She was taken to the hospital, where she remains in critical condition.
10: Microsoft announced it will be implementing monthly time limits on Xbox cloud gaming for Game Pass subscribers. In a blog post, the company says they're adding the limits because costs of operating cloud games grow as more people play and play longer. Dave Packer, ABC News.
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8: 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Isolated showers or thunderstorms, mid-70s overnight tonight. Partly sunny with spotty showers and thunderstorms, upper 80s to near 90 on Friday. Isolated showers Friday night, mid-70s. Spotty showers and thunderstorms, near 90 on Saturday. I'm Precision Weather Meteorologist Ross Murley on WNZF.
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5: 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It may be a leftover shower or thunderstorm overnight tonight, mid-70s. Partly sunny with spotty showers and storms Friday, 87 to 91. Isolated showers Friday night, mid-70s. Spotty showers and thunderstorms Saturday, 88 to 92. Lots of sun Sunday. I'm Precision Weather Meteorologist Russ Murley on WNZF.
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7: From ABC News, I'm Dave Packer. The jury in the Lindsay Clancy murder trial getting ready to deliberate for a seventh day. The defense asking the judge to remove one of the jurors. The jury foreperson saying one juror won't follow the judge's instructions about reasonable doubt. ABC News legal contributor Bernarda Villalona.
8: Well, yes, there's an allegation that that person is not following the law. You got to remember there's 12 jurors that heard the same evidence, and they're making a different determination factor when it comes to what the facts and the evidence is and then applying it to the law. So a simple disagreement is not grounds for removal of a juror.
7: The jury must decide if the Massachusetts mother is criminally responsible for killing her three children or if she was suffering from postpartum psychosis. The U.S. and Iran trading a fresh round of airstrikes, but Vice President J.D. Vance, speaking at the White House press briefing Thursday, playing down the war.
9: I wouldn't call it a war. Right now, there is no active shooting. I recognize there have been places where this has flared up. Major combat operations lasted for about 6 weeks.
10: Pushed to say when this will end, Vance put the onus on the Iranians, saying they need to stop shooting at commercial ships in the Strait of Hormuz. But he notably didn't say what the plan is to get Iran to stop. Karen Travers, ABC News, the White House.
7: Billionaire Leon Black was a no-show before the House Oversight Committee regarding the Epstein files. Black was friends with Jeffrey Epstein, accused of bankrolling the convicted sex offender after he was sentenced to prison in 2008. Black has denied all wrongdoing and filed suit against the Oversight Committee. Committee Chair James Comer.
11: I would hold him in contempt right now. This is the first time of all the people we brought in, of all the powerful billionaires and political people we brought in for interviews and depositions, this is the first time anyone's filed suit.
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14: Now, a growing number of lawmakers, Democrats and Republicans, are publicly criticizing Defense Secretary Pete Hegseth for his handling of the war in Iran and recent Pentagon leadership changes.
15: The White House standing by Hegseth and Commerce Secretary Howard Lutnick, who now says he misspoke when he falsely said there haven't been American deaths in Iran. Lutnick says he was thinking of the operation in Venezuela and acknowledges the 18 U.S. service members who have died, and he is apologizing.
14: ABC's Mary Bruce, a candidate running for a seat in the Missouri State House, has been charged with allegedly planting drugs in his primary opponent's car. According to court records, ABC's Chuck Sieverson has more.
16: Thomas Ross, candidate for Missouri House District 161, allegedly had his then-campaign manager plant cocaine in the car of his primary opponent, Louise Secker. Ross won the Republican primary and is currently running for state Senate. Court papers say Ross allegedly hatched the scheme in June. The former campaign manager provided the FBI with an audio recording of Ross, where they allegedly discussed the plot, with Ross quoted saying, "If you can pull it off, pull it off."
14: A Louisiana judge issued a preliminary injunction clearing the way for college teams like Louisiana State University to list former NFL players on the school's rosters. The ruling comes as the Southeastern Conference is suing Louisiana State University in federal court over LSU's push to have ex-NFL players on its football roster. I'm Dave Packer, ABC News.
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5: 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Isolated showers or thunderstorms, mid-70s overnight tonight. Partly sunny with spotty showers and thunderstorms, upper 80s to near 90 on Friday. Isolated showers Friday night, mid-70s. Spotty showers and thunderstorms, near 90 on Saturday. I'm Precision Weather Meteorologist Ross Murley on WNZF.
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8: 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It may be a leftover shower or thunderstorm overnight tonight, mid-70s. Partly sunny with spotty showers and storms Friday, 87 to 91. Isolated showers Friday night, mid-70s. Spotty showers and thunderstorms Saturday, 88 to 92. Lots of sun Sunday. I'm Precision Weather Meteorologist Russ Murley on WNZF.
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10: From ABC News, I'm Sherry Preston. The jurors deciding Lindsay Clancy's fate back in court for a seventh day of deliberations in Massachusetts. The jury twice saying it cannot reach a verdict on whether the woman is criminally responsible for killing her three young children. Clancy's lawyer demanding one juror be replaced. The issue appears to be over the judge's instructions. Details from ABC's Aaron Katursky, who's been covering the trial.
11: The judge instructed them that a defendant must be proved guilty beyond a reasonable doubt. Probably guilty isn't enough. And the implication by the defense is that this holdout juror is hell-bent on convicting Lindsay Clancy of murdering her children when all the other 11 jurors are willing to say she's not criminally responsible because of postpartum psychosis.
10: The judge expected to speak with the holdout juror today. 7 months into the Iran conflict, this comment from the White House, ABC's Alex Stone.
12: On Thursday, Vice President J.D. Vance saying at the White House,
13: I wouldn't call it a war. Right now, there is no active shooting. I recognize there have been places where this is flared up.
12: It comes as resources are being stretched thin. The 82nd Airborne learning their deployment is being extended, lasting a full year.
10: The war, which the White House said would only last a few weeks, driving up gas prices and inflation, U.S. diesel prices hitting a new record, $5.85 a gallon. Two trapped workers have been found alive inside a hydropower tunnel in Nepal. Here's ABC's Victor Okendo.
14: They were among hundreds of missing workers at a power plant that rescuers had hoped would find air pockets in the plant's tunnels. The men are getting medical care. The rescues come 9 days after flooding devastated this region.
10: The survivors say more people are still alive inside those tunnels. More than 1,200 confirmed dead, thousands of others still missing. You're listening to ABC News.
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10: Severe weather could disrupt Labor Day travel plans in some places. Powerful storms already leaving behind a trail of destruction. Details from ABC News senior meteorologist Lee Goldberg.
6: More severe storms, same places for the holiday travel rush. Pittsburgh, D.C., into much of Virginia. And that storm zone that'll ship farther south into the Carolinas into Saturday. And finally, it's the comfort moving into the Great Lakes and Northeast. More comfortable temperatures for the holiday weekend, but the heat dome is intact across parts of the Midwest and the Deep South.
10: An ICE agent accused of shooting a Venezuelan man expected in federal court today. Sources telling ABC News, Christian Castro turned himself in. Here's ABC's Alex Mallon.
16: It's the first time that we've seen the Justice Department, the federal government, get involved and actually prosecute one of the federal agents that were dispatched in these immigration surges that we saw earlier this year. And these charges against Castro come after federal officials say that he lied about that account of his interactions with two of these undocumented immigrants in Minneapolis.
10: Castro allegedly lying about shooting through a door when the man was shot last January. President Trump again asking the Supreme Court to let it proceed with restrictions on mail-in ballots before the November midterms. And the Trump administration says excavation work on the president's memorial arch is scheduled to begin over the next 2 weeks. Critics say the 250-foot-tall monument would disrupt historic sight lines in the nation's capital. Sherry Preston, ABC News.
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8: 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Partly sunny with spotty showers and thunderstorms, upper 80s to near 90 this afternoon. Light southeast winds, evening showers and partly cloudy, mid-70s tonight. Isolated showers or thunderstorms, 88 to 92 tomorrow. Sunny on Sunday, low 90s. I'm Precision Weather Meteorologist Ross Murley on WNZF.
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22: 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So let's say
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22: And call it even. First.

0: Yeah, I have a suggestion for the group. Our management team should take this up at the next board meeting. Right about the time I become bored, we should rename the company. Thomas Media LLC is boring. I think it should be Like a Duck Productions. And it's catchy, and people will say, what does he mean by that? Because I'm sitting here like a duck, looking calm and reserved, waiting for my first cup of coffee this morning at Common Ground, this great event space here in our flagship city that hosts the weekly city elders get-together as we promote the idea of two things. There are two things that we hear at the Spanish Inquisition. No, among the things that we support, the two things that I am most ardently in favor of moving forward is finally getting somebody to hold a convention of states, an Article 5 convention. Conventionofstates.com. This particular call that we're working on is for budgetary concerns to get the budget under control because, well, drunken sailors are on the phone and saying, you're giving us a bad name, man. And the other is to get city elders chapters in all the cities around America, starting with the ones that hear the program. Of course, the subtext of that is I want more cities hearing what we do here. The Virginia Way has got to be heard. Just like Jefferson rode forth from Charlottesville 250 years ago, we ride forth to show you that life, liberty, and the pursuit of happiness is not racist or fascist or any other ist that you can label it with. That being said, here we are. We sit, and there are plenty of things to get in to this morning as we weigh in on a lot of the matters of the day and wonder what would happen if we had ethical people sitting in those offices. Because that's really the crux of where we are right now. We have people who are checking their ethics at the door rather than their party politics. But here are the first things as we have collected them for you. The Trump administration Thursday has asked the Supreme Court to reject an order by a federal judge that stops it from implementing rules regulating mail-in ballots. This is just hours after being unable to tell that judge whether the computer system that would govern the entire project was operational yet. The administration filed its appeal the afternoon before mail ballots were scheduled to be sent out by North Carolina, which kicks off a wave of states shipping ballots out for the midterm election. The issue at hand is whether or not the voter rolls are clear of people who are no longer citizens of that state. Two Democratic lawmakers are demanding that the Trump administration release nearly $40 million in election security funding ahead of the midterm elections. These are Senators Alex Padilla of California and Congresswoman Joseph Morell of New York, both Democrats. They demand that Homeland Security Secretary Mark Wayne Mullen and Nick Anderson, acting head of the Cybersecurity and Infrastructure Security Agency, release the funds to their state boards of election. Missouri Supreme Court has unanimously blocked new congressional districts backed by the administration from being used in the November election and ordered a statewide vote on whether to uphold or reject the new map, which would then make it go into effect for next year's elections. Justice Department is preparing an election monitoring effort, according to Assistant Attorney General for Civil Rights Harmeet Dhillon, unprecedented levels. We are observers similar to observers for campaigns, observers for the League of Women Voters, the ACLU, and other groups like that, Dhillon told Newsmax. NVIDIA has purchased Hugging Face. That's the open source AI a site that was hacked earlier last month by Anthropic. The asking price, $12.9 billion, the company announced yesterday. The deal puts the world's most valuable company in a position to expand its control of the AI ecosystem beyond just supplying the semiconductor chips. And Congressman Andrew Clyde of Georgia is leading more than 60 House Republicans, filing an amicus brief urging the Supreme Court to rule that bans on AR-15 semi-automatic rifles are unconstitutional. And freshman Brandon Gill of Texas introduced a bill Thursday that would prohibit restaurants from accepting SNAP benefits. Those are our first things this morning, and don't forget, we're packing up the gear. We're here on location in our flagship city, out at a place called Common Ground. It's an amazing event space. You can have meetings, revivals, concerts, whatever you want, full sound system, bar, coffee, everything you want. Here, I'm brewing a cup of coffee for myself as we're getting ready for a city elders get together. You can find out more about starting a city elders chapter where you are. Well, I guess first you should find out if there is one. Go to cityelders.org. And you can look up and see if there is. If there isn't, it's really easy to start. As a matter of fact, our host here, Kevin Harris, said you can email him, kevin@cityeldersva.org, to ask him about it. And then next week, we're going to be in Shanksville, Pennsylvania, brought to you by Big Ridge Guns and Archery, See Something, Do Something, and the Heritage Guide to Historic Sites.
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7: ABC News, I'm Sherry Preston. 9 days after devastating flooding in Nepal, two people have been pulled alive from one of those hydropower tunnels, and they say there are more people alive down there as well. 1,200 were killed in the flooding, thousands still unaccounted for. Pressed on how long the war might last, Vice President J.D. Vance filling in as press secretary and telling reporters at the White House,
8: I wouldn't call it a war. Right now, there is no active shooting. I recognize there have been places where this has flared up. Major combat operations, again, major combat operations lasted for about 6 weeks.
7: The price of diesel fuel hitting a record high, $5.85 a gallon on average. The Iran war disrupting the flow of fuel worldwide. Gas prices more than a dollar more than they were last Labor Day. 18 service members have been killed and hundreds more wounded in the fighting. Some 50,000 service members also just getting notices they will be deployed to the Middle East or have their deployments extended to March. This is ABC News.
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16: 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Partly sunny, spotty showers and thunderstorms, 87 to 91 this afternoon. Evening showers and partly cloudy, mid-70s tonight. Partly sunny with isolated showers or storms, 88 to 92 tomorrow. Sunny on Sunday, low 90s, spotty showers and thunderstorms, upper 80s Monday. I'm Precision Weather Meteorologist Russ Murley on WNZF.
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0: So why do they have to do all these things? And it's interesting, the group that always says, why don't you people want to engage in debate? Are the same people who couldn't win a debate if you left them as the only candidate up there. I mean, these are people that would lose a debate to the debate moderator if you asked them to go out and defend their position. And this was always the case. I mean, I don't know if you ever took forensics or debate class or anything like that. You had to, if you were going to be a good debater, you had to know as much about your opponent's position as your own. So if you wanted to successfully discuss Marxism, you had to go read Marx. And I know that there are people who say, you know, that you shouldn't do that because it gives it gravity. And that's the whole reason that these folks want unending access to the media, to microphones and TV cameras, because they understand that if it was a straight up debate, tell us what you want to have happen and answer questions about it, which conservatives never want. I don't notice a lot of liberal talk shows taking unending calls from their listeners saying, hey, I don't understand what the heck you're talking about. Me, you send me those texts, send me those emails to jtinthemorningradio@gmail.com. Call in at 434-882-4217. I'll answer. We'll throw down on it. I have no issue discussing my positions, especially even in the world of conservative policy, we're a little different. We don't roll the same way every other conservative looks at things. I am a constitutionalist. And you know, I want somebody like Antonin Scalia to say, hey, I was listening and he makes a lot of sense. I want, you know, Clarence Thomas to say, that makes sense. I want, you know, the people who really get the Constitution and how it applies to everybody. That your right to do as you wish. And this becomes the real issue I have with the agenda-driven, attention-seeking leftists, is that they are mischaracterizing America so profoundly. You have a right to do whatever you want up until the point it infringes on someone else's right to do as they see fit, to live their life. As soon as you do that, you have violated someone else's constitutional rights. Whether that comes down to making them pay for something they wouldn't pay for otherwise, see your tax code, see your federal budget, your state budget. These are civil rights issues. These were issues that Martin Luther King Jr. got in a way that only just now leaders in the black community are realizing, what? What have they done? They killed Martin, and then they took the narrative and buried it in the backyard. It's almost like, you know, the liberty movement died on that Memphis hotel patio. Because once he was gone, there was nobody out there to speak. This was why J. Edgar Hoover, you want to talk about a civil rights violation, and I understand, because we had guys like J. Edgar Hoover with his enemies lists. But that's not Harmeet Dillon. And Harmeet Dillon isn't talking about targeting people and investigating them and throwing them in jail for years on end without ever seeing a courtroom because they happened to ping their cell phone in a city where something bad happened. Just saying. Not that that would ever happen, right? Wink. America, the concept of the United States constitutionally is incredibly difficult. we were the very first place on the planet to take the philosophy of the Enlightenment, which up till that point had existed just in the leather and bourbon filled, or I guess it would have been whiskey at that time, whiskey and bourbon and gin filled rooms of the elites of Europe, the halls of academia through the Austrian schools. These were places where the thought, the possible, well, I wonder what would happen if people could just do whatever they wanted to with their money. I wonder what would it be like if the government had to get permission from its citizens to do anything. And it was just a thought process. It was 100 years of just a bunch of navel-gazing. John Locke wrote it all down. A bunch of other folks debated and discussed economic policy. Like I mentioned, the Austrian school. What would happen if people didn't, you know, have to be coerced into spending things in certain ways? If they were given the fruits of their labor unfettered from government intercession? But it was all theory. And a guy named Thomas from Charlottesville, no relation, but we hold that banner closely to our breast because of the importance of what that other Thomas from Charlottesville did 250 years ago, set us on a course to say, okay, tough guy, okay, smart guy, we like your idea. We like your idea of self-governance, because you know what had been happening? Historically speaking, Britain was more concerned with the subcontinent and quelling uprisings there. So they really hadn't been paying close attention to the governance of the colonies. We were sending our tobacco, we were sending our linens, we were sending our money, and for the most part, nobody bothered us. Then the French had to hire the Native Americans to act as terrorists along our western border, and things started to get prickly. They started raiding villages and killing people. Now the British have to come back. Now the British are like, all right, we've got to send some army. Why don't you hire that Washington guy? He's a pretty good surveyor. Let's send him out there. And the British governors all of a sudden, you know, start reporting back saying, I don't know, these guys seem to think they run things over here. They just do whatever they want. Everyone's got guns. Everyone's got guns, and they're expected to, you know, defend their property themselves, and they argue with the leaders of the town, and they act like they have some, I don't understand what's going on here. It sounds like that lunatic Locke, they all love him over here. You better do something about this, King George. And that's when it got prickly. That's when the taxes and 17 said, this is 1775, even 1774, Britain starts to get chesty about our behavior and like, yeah, we've left you guys to your own devices too long. Obviously, you don't understand how things are done here. Sure, it was all fun and games while we weren't paying attention, but the boss is back. The boss is back, and you guys have been running this place all wrong. And that's when guys like John Hancock and Sam Adams said, screw it, we're just not sending our taxes anymore. I say this having broadcasted live from Wright Tavern in Concord, where they decided, you know what, screw them. But we were an experiment. That's why it's been so hard to do this. We're still trying it.
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0: and a love letter to Harmy Dillon.
1: Not creepy at all. You know, so the question, and let me just stick the landing here on our floor exercises. The point I was making about us being an experiment, and I know that's a phrase that the left likes to use, our experiment in democracy, is because they want to do it the Marxist way. We have lots of examples of Marxism, and we have a few countries that play patty cake with our form of liberty-driven government. They pay lip service to it, but there's an authority figure at the end of the chain. You have free speech up to a point. There's a column, Jeff Shapiro, long time, I think he's 117, been covering Virginia politics since Jefferson Davis was governor. He wrote a column, you know, about speech that I want to get into. If not saying something is protected speech, which is an interesting concept to it as well. But the idea that your liberties are sacrosanct above all else, and that you have rights that cannot be infringed by other people, and your right to have your vote cast as one whole vote is one of those civil rights. I mean, the left loves to flog away at parts of the 14th Amendment, the ones that suit them, but then when we point out that we have a right to have our vote count as one whole vote, and not get diluted by people who aren't citizens and aren't qualified to vote in our elections, they lose their bowel control. Clean up on aisle five. Another leftist pooped all over the aisle because we dared to say that the conservatives are protected. Apparently, the 14th Amendment, in the mind of the left wing, the Adam Schiffs of the world and the like, and the Nancy Pelosi's, the 14th Amendment is only applicable to Democrats or Democrat voters. Because the world has had so much more experience with authoritarian government, we of course fall prey to it, because it, you know, what winds up happening is people like Mark Zuckerberg or his progenitor, William Randolph Hearst, will point around and say, well, everyone else does it that way. And we've forgotten, you know, Clark brought this up, you know, things we've forgotten from our childhood. Have you forgotten, well, if everyone else jumped off the Chattahoochee Bridge, would you? And, I mean, Jefferson understood that. When he put it into our cornerstone, he chiseled it into our cornerstone. All experience hath shown, he wrote, that mankind are more disposed to suffer while evils are sufferable than to right themselves by abolishing the forms to which they are accustomed. Now, maybe your business has figured out how to work amongst the EPA and OSHA and all those other things. Maybe you've got a great accountant that can figure out the tax law to your benefit. But the point of the order is that's not how the country is supposed to operate. But we were more accustomed to authoritarian centralized governments. So as people said, well, I think I should be able to determine what goes on around here. We said, okay, I guess so. Our cousins back in Scotland seem to think that's how things are supposed to work. I wanted to bring this story up because I think it's important, and I will let you weigh in. I think you know where I stand on this story, and if you don't know where I stand on this story, let's entree with it with special entree music, if you don't mind, Maestro. So, a 13-year-old, just after starting school, Tell me if you don't wonder why people aren't asking. A 13-year-old football player named Caden Sorrell died after suffering cardiac arrest during practice on August 30th. Now, he just had his funeral the other day. 500 people gathered in. Obviously, the tragedy of a life out of order is what the ministers will talk about. A 13-year-old certainly isn't supposed to die. It might be God's will, though, to say this 13-year-old should smack some people in the face and say, what are you sticking into your kid at 13 that might be causing them to have cardiac arrest? According to the stories I'm reading, they had no health issues. Had never had any sort of issues with that. But what generally happens right before a school year? Told you yesterday about an advertisement I saw on my smartphone with a bunch of teenagers, big afros and long blown out feathered hair flopping around in the back seat of a 70s era station wagon, playing a game of, you know, potato sack with the driver, sticking their heads out of the window, and the caption on the ad was, "You survived this." And I'm chuckling because I'm like, yeah, I remember all that. And it said, "But COVID is still out there." And I about near dropped my beverage on the floor. I'm like, you got to be kidding me. And then it's like, well, you know, people who are over the age of 50 with all, and the list of things that you have to have happen to you in order for there to be a problem with COVID-19. I mean, sure, it's a serious flu. It is no joke at all. And I'm not joking about getting the flu, but the series of comorbidities we have discovered is stunning. And being 13 years old is not one of them. However, we don't know about this young fellow's school district, but a lot of schools and a lot of athletic teams require you to get your COVID-19 booster shots right before you go back to practice. And here we have another 13-year-old who just went, ugh! And somewhere in the back of his head, he's like, hold it. This isn't supposed to happen until I'm like 55 or 60. No autopsy results. Oh, it's a tragedy. We need to investigate whether football is started too young. That's the question in North Carolina. That's the question the foghorn leghorns out there are saying. I say, we need to look into why this youth football is starting so early. I think we need to wait a little bit they sign with the University of North Carolina, one of my other alma maters.
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11: From ABC News, I'm Sherry Preston. With the White House yet to name someone to replace Press Secretary Caroline Leavitt, the vice president appeared before reporters on Thursday, telling him the war is not a war.
12: More than 6 months into what the president said would be a 4 to 6 week conflict, and with attacks escalating, Vice President J.D. Vance took to the podium at the White House and said,
13: I wouldn't call it a war. Right now, there is no active shooting. I recognize there have been places where this is flared up.
12: Pressed on when this will end and whether it will be over by the midterms, the vice president said it's up to Iran.
11: ABC's Mary Bruce. Reaction from Virginia Democratic Congressman James Walkinshaw.
14: Well, I'd like to hear him say that to the families of the 800 service members who have been killed and wounded. It's a war and it's a quagmire. We are absolutely stuck. We are stuck because there was no clear strategy from the beginning.
11: The price of diesel hitting a new record high and the price of gasoline $1 a gallon more than last Labor Day. 9 days after devastating flooding, two people have been pulled alive, and they say there are more people down there in hydropower tunnels. 1,200 people were killed in the flooding, thousands still missing. At the Lindsey Clancy murder trial in Massachusetts, defense lawyer Kevin Reddington says there appears to be one juror who refuses to follow the court's instructions on reasonable doubt. ABC's Aaron Katursky at the courthouse.
15: The defense wanted this one juror dismissed from the panel, and the judge said he wouldn't do it. He said he didn't want to take a side between the 11 who may be voting one way and the one voting another. The judge did not want to put his thumb on the scale.
11: Work to begin in the next 2 weeks on President Trump's big triumphal arch in Washington. Critics say it blocks the sight lines between the Lincoln Memorial and the Arlington National Cemetery, and they are fighting it in court. You're listening to ABC News.
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11: A former NFL quarterback ready to plead guilty after a fight last year put a man in the hospital.
12: A major development in the criminal assault case against former New York Jets quarterback Mark Sanchez. The former NFL star now filing a motion to plead guilty days before his trial was set to begin. He's accused of attacking a truck driver in Indianapolis last fall, a fight that left him pepper sprayed and stabbed multiple times.
11: Police say Sanchez was drunk and that the fight was over a parking space. A candidate running for a seat in the Missouri State House has been charged with planting drugs in his opponent's car. ABC's Chuck Sievertson has some details.
17: Thomas Ross, candidate for Missouri House District 161, allegedly had his then-campaign manager plant cocaine in the car of his primary opponent, Louise Secker. Ross won the Republican primary and is currently running for state Senate. Court papers say Ross allegedly hatched the scheme in June. The former campaign manager provided the FBI with an audio recording of Ross, where they allegedly discussed the plot, with Ross quoted saying, "If you can pull it off, pull it off."
11: The latest part of the world dealing with dangerous haze caused by wildfires is Malaysia. An emergency declared today as the air pollution index soared and schools are closed because of the smoke. And we're learning that about 100,000 homes across the Washington, D.C. area are without power right now because of overnight storms in which wind gusts were more than 60 miles an hour. I'm Sherry Preston, ABC News.
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21: Traffic Watch is a service of Chanfro and Chanfro, your auto accident experts at Flagler Executive Airport and Daytona Beach. Watch out for some road construction that may be affecting Belterre Parkway near Point Pleasant Drive. That's just to the north of Royal Palms. Traffic volume still pretty light out there, though. Definitely no reports of any accidents that are going to cause any big problems. Drive safely on a finally Friday drive to work. I'm Jared Cirillo.
0: 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Partly sunny with spotty showers and thunderstorms, upper 80s to near 90 this afternoon. Light southeast winds, evening showers and partly cloudy, mid-70s tonight. Isolated showers or thunderstorms, 88 to 92 tomorrow. Sunny on Sunday, low 90s. I'm Precision Weather Meteorologist Russ Murley on WNZF.
18: I want the public to know, county commissioners are not my bosses. I'm not going anywhere.
22: Good morning, Flagler County. I'm Peter Killeen. You're listening to Flagler's Morning News. A budget battle is brewing in Flagler County, where Clerk of Court Tom Bexley is pushing back hard against cuts to his office. Erica Fox reports.
23: Flagler County Clerk and Comptroller Tom Bexley addressed commissioners at this week's meeting amid an ongoing dispute over his office's budget. Commissioners have questioned spending increases and most recently called for roughly $77,000 in cuts. Bexley is independently elected, and the disagreement has grown beyond the numbers to how commissioners characterize his office and its role.
18: Statements made at recent commission meetings are factually untrue. I do not know whether these statements are from spite, from ignorance, or from something else. I've been your clerk for almost 10 years now, and before that I served as a chief deputy for this same office for 7. I'm confident in my experience, and voters of Flagler County have repeatedly affirmed that confidence. I have served longer than most of the current commissioners, and my office has consistently delivered strong, accountable results.
23: The dispute grew out of the county's 2027 budget process. Bexley says his office represents less than 3% of the general fund and argues deeper cuts would do little to lower the county's tax rate. Bexley asked commissioners to reverse the cut. Commissioner Greg Hansen later supported restoring the money, but the board remained split. With no consensus, the cut stayed in place heading into the next budget hearing. From the WNZF Newsroom, I'm Erica Fox.
24: I have chosen to suspend the use of flock cameras. We only had a few of them to begin with.
22: FDOT gives the order to take down all flock cameras from state roads. Liz Ryan takes a look.
25: Flagler County Sheriff Rick Staley responds to Governor DeSantis' order to remove flock cameras.
24: Flock cameras have been suspended from use, but all the other technology is still being used.
25: The sheriff says crime-fighting tools are essential to help him fulfill his duty.
24: I was elected to protect this community, and I intend to do that. And I'm not going to let the political season and some bad actors in other counties in Florida take that tool away. Now, I think there should be strong penalties for anybody that abuses it. And I will work, along with my colleague sheriffs, to work with the legislature to create a realistic state law for the use of technology.
25: The sheriff says license plate readers, which are a different technology than flock cameras, play a crucial role in crime solving.
24: We just made an arrest on a stolen trailer because of the use of LPRs. This is a case that never would have been solved without this technology, and we solved it within 72 hours. We've made hundreds of arrests. We've caught fugitives. We recovered almost 300 stolen vehicles through this technology.
25: In other news, John Phillips, president of the Palm Coast Flagler Chamber of Commerce, has an invitation for you.
26: We've got a great chamber event coming up on Wednesday, September 9th. It's a big networking event and a chance to learn more about the chamber and meet some of our members. It will be at Evolve Palm Coast Apartments on Wednesday from 5 to 7, and their address is 23 Evolve Parkway, right off of US 1 here in Palm Coast. For more information about this event or any chamber event, pcfchamber.com, then click the events tab and it'll take you to all that information and also information about our membership. We expect a good crowd on Wednesday evening. Hope to see you there.
25: From the WNZF Newsroom, I'm Liz Ryan.
22: This local news is a service of Flagler County's Toyota dealer, Beaver Toyota in St. Augustine, conveniently located right off I-95 at exit 311. Dolly Parton's legacy lives on locally through the work of the Early Learning Coalition of Flagler and Volusia Counties. Allison Miller, chief program officer, says kids have been turning out in huge numbers to take part in Dolly's Imagination Library.
27: We have seen a huge influx of enrollees in the last 2 weeks. We've had more than 900 children enroll in the program.
22: The program sends young children a free book in the mail every month to help build early reading skills. And it costs about $40 to provide the program to one child for an entire year.
27: One of the state things that I think is a misconception and that many people don't know is that our local community has to fund that program. With getting an influx of 900 children in 2 weeks, which is not typical, we are definitely looking for community donors to help support.
1: Miller says it truly is an investment in the future.
27: We are really working to help improve kindergarten readiness and our third grade reading scores in our community, and any support that the community can provide is greatly appreciated.
1: Find out more at elcfv.org. And now you're up to date on Flagler's Morning News. I'm Peter Killeen.
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2: August slipped away like a moment in time. And as the calendar turns to September, football season is in full swing. This week, WNZF is at the Ship when undefeated Deltona comes to town for the high school football game of the week against the Matanzas Pirates tonight at 7. It's been a rocky start for the Pirates after road losses to FPC and Clay. Coach Matt Forrest remains focused on his team's growth and the work they put in.
3: I think our defense is playing better from week one to week two. I think our offense is, we're definitely moving the ball against Clay. We just had some miscues and some inopportune times by young players. Again, just got to keep our head down, keep working, keep grinding. You know, I'm a firm believer that games are won Monday to Thursday.
2: One of the star players on that defense is Chase Johnson, who had 17 tackles against Clay.
3: Chase has put a lot of work in. I think his game is taking a step just in the knowledge cerebral department. I think he's seeing things a lot quicker this year, and he's lining up a lot more efficient and getting the calls than maybe he was last year. Just that extra year of maturity.
2: On offense, the passing game has struggled, so freshman Devin Davis will get his first start tonight.
3: We got a freshman quarterback that we're really excited about. He's got a very lively arm, and I think he can provide a spark for us, but you got to remember he's still a freshman. We're working with him every day. You know, I'm coaching quarterbacks. You never want to try to microwave his progression, but trying to catch him up to speed at the varsity level as quick as we can.
2: Expect a return to the traditional Matt Forrest offense.
3: We kind of tried some things, and again, when you're talking about a new team with so many new pieces, who we've been the last 7 years, we've been an air raid team. That's what kind of we're designed to do. We're going to get back to four wide. We're going to get back to throwing the ball around. We're going to put it in the air more than we're going to put it on the ground. Find a way to get the ball to your playmakers in space.
2: 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They're on the road in Jacksonville to take on the Terry Parker Braves this week. Ahima Najede has 5 touchdowns on the season, and Brian Beal had 3.5 sacks last week against Riverside. The Bulldogs look to start 3-0 for the second time in the last 3 seasons. Bethune-Cookman was in Orlando for the college football season opener against UCF last night. Former Matanzas Pirate Cole Hash was the special teams captain for the Wildcats. Duke Watson led UCF with 110 yards rushing and was one of 8 Knights to score in the 73-6 UCF win. The Wildcats return home to play cross-county foe Stetson next week. For the second time in 3 years under Lindsey Stewart, FPC Volleyball is 7-1 after wins against Atlantic, Taylor, and Burns this week. 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With updates Mondays and Fridays from the WNZF Sports Desk, I'm Mike Leshio.
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6: Conflicting accounts of a police-involved shooting in Volusia County. Port Orange Police Chief Manny Marino says 70-year-old Linda Jean Croteau fired a shot inside the station lobby before being shot by officers outside.
7: She was still holding a firearm when she's confronted by the officers.
6: But witness Caleb Lemons says she was unarmed.
8: By the time she dropped it, she walked to the curb, she sat down, put her hands on her head, and pretty much gave up at that point. And then after that, nothing but gunshots firing her way.
6: At last report, she was listed in critical condition. The FDLE is taking over the investigation. An Indian River County man is jailed on a $1 million bond, accused of using artificial intelligence to create pornographic images of unsuspecting women online. Vero Beach Police Chief David Curry says this is just the beginning for suspect Peter Ruma.
9: One victim, $1 million bond, several charges, more to come.
6: He says Ruma has been doing this for several months, and investigators believe there could be more victims. The tropics remain quiet as the peak of the hurricane season nears on September 10th. The National Hurricane Center is monitoring 3 tropical waves, including one moving toward the Lesser Antilles that could bring increased rainfall to parts of the Caribbean. The 2 other waves are located in the eastern and central Atlantic. New numbers show a surge in locally acquired cases of dengue fever in Florida, and Hillsborough County is leading the way. The state health department says out of 73 cases statewide, Hillsborough County accounts for 59. Symptoms of the mosquito-borne illness include a high fever, severe headache and pain behind the eyes, intense muscle or bone pain, nausea, and a skin rash. Health officials in Central Florida are warning folks about a local case of West Nile virus. Sentinel chickens in Brevard County tested positive for West Nile, prompting a local health advisory. With Florida's News, I'm Wayne Rusbeck.
4: 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The travel company Much Better Adventure says skillcation bookings are up 68% in the last 3 years. Mastering a new sport or hobby and connecting with like-minded people enjoying the same pastime. 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
0: 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Coming up on Free for All Friday, CTE, Career and Technical Education. Flagler School's Martin Evans in charge of preparing our kids for their future, starting in kindergarten. We'll also get to know our newly elected school board member, Kathy Moon, and the new director at the Fitz, Craig Uppercue. 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
1: From ABC News, I'm Sherry Preston. With the White House yet to name someone to replace Press Secretary Karoline Leavitt, the vice president appeared before reporters on Thursday, telling him the war is not a war.
15: More than 6 months into what the president said would be a 4 to 6 week conflict, and with attacks escalating, Vice President J.D. Vance took to the podium at the White House and said,
18: I wouldn't call it a war. Right now, there is no active shooting. I recognize there have been places where this has flared up.
15: Pressed on when this will end and whether it will be over by the midterms, the vice president said it's up to Iran.
1: ABC's Mary Bruce. Reaction from Virginia Democratic Congressman James Walkinshaw.
19: Well, I'd like to hear him say that to the families of the 800 service members who have been killed and wounded. It's a war and it's a quagmire. We are absolutely stuck. We are stuck because there was no clear strategy from the beginning.
1: The price of diesel hitting a new record high, and the price of gasoline $1 a gallon more than last Labor Day. 9 days after devastating flooding, two people have been pulled alive, and they say there are more people down there in hydropower tunnels. 1,200 people were killed in the flooding, thousands still missing. At the Lindsey Clancy murder trial in Massachusetts, defense lawyer Kevin Reddington says there appears to be one juror who refuses to follow the court's instructions on reasonable doubt. ABC's Aaron Katursky at the courthouse.
20: The defense wanted this one juror dismissed from the panel, and the judge said he wouldn't do it. He said he didn't want to take a side between the 11 who may be voting one way and the one voting another. The judge did not want to put his thumb on the scale.
1: Work to begin in the next 2 weeks on President Trump's big triumphal arch in Washington. Critics say it blocks the sight lines between the Lincoln Memorial and the Arlington National Cemetery, and they are fighting it in court. You're listening to ABC News.
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1: Traffic Watch is a service of Chanfro and Chanfro, your auto accident experts at Flagler Executive Airport and Daytona Beach. Watch out for some road construction that may be affecting Belterra Parkway near Point Pleasant Drive. That's just to the north of Royal Palm. Traffic volume still pretty light out there, though. Definitely no reports of any accidents that are going to cause any big problems. Drive safely on a finally Friday drive to work. I'm Jared Cirillo.
2: 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Partly sunny, spotty showers and thunderstorms, 87 to 91 this afternoon. Evening showers and partly cloudy, mid-70s tonight. Partly sunny with isolated showers or storms, 88 to 92 tomorrow. Sunny on Sunday, low 90s, spotty showers and thunderstorms, upper 80s Monday. I'm Precision Weather Meteorologist Russ Murley on WNZF.
3: I want the public to know, county commissioners are not my bosses. I'm not going anywhere.
4: Good morning, Flagler County. I'm Peter Killeen. You're listening to Flagler's Morning News. A budget battle is brewing in Flagler County, where Clerk of Court Tom Bexley is pushing back hard against cuts to his office. Erica Fox reports.
5: Flagler County Clerk and Comptroller Tom Bexley addressed commissioners at this week's meeting amid an ongoing dispute over his office's budget. Commissioners have questioned spending increases and most recently called for roughly $77,000 in cuts. Bexley is independently elected, and the disagreement has grown beyond the numbers to how commissioners characterize his office and its role.
3: Statements made at recent commission meetings are factually untrue. I do not know whether these statements are from spite, from ignorance, or from something else. I've been your clerk for almost 10 years now, and before that I served as a chief deputy for this same office for 7. I'm confident in my experience, and voters of Flagler County have repeatedly affirmed that confidence. I have served longer than most of the current commissioners, and my office has consistently delivered strong, accountable results.
5: The dispute grew out of the county's 2027 budget process. Bexley says his office represents less than 3% of the general fund and argues deeper cuts would do little to lower the county's tax rate. Bexley asked commissioners to reverse the cut. Commissioner Greg Hansen later supported restoring the money, but the board remained split. With no consensus, the cut stayed in place heading into the next budget hearing. From the WNZF newsroom, I'm Erica Fox.
6: I have chosen to suspend the use of flock cameras. We only had a few of them to begin with.
4: FDOT gives the order to take down all flock cameras from state roads. Liz Ryan takes a look.
7: Flagler County Sheriff Rick Staley responds to Governor DeSantis' order to remove flock cameras.
6: Flock cameras have been suspended from use, but all the other technology is still being used.
7: The sheriff says crime-fighting tools are essential to help him fulfill his duty.
6: I was elected to protect this community, and I intend to do that. And I'm not going to let the political season and some bad actors in other counties in Florida take that tool away. Now, I think there should be strong penalties for anybody that abuses it. And I will work, along with my colleague sheriffs, to work with the legislature to create a realistic state law for the use of technology.
7: The sheriff says license plate readers, which are a different technology than flock cameras, play a crucial role in crime solving.
6: We just made an arrest on a stolen trailer because of the use of LPRs. This is a case that never would have been solved without this technology, and we solved it within 72 hours. We've made hundreds of arrests. We've caught fugitives. We recovered almost 300 stolen vehicles through this technology.
7: In other news, John Phillips, president of the Palm Coast Flagler Chamber of Commerce, has an invitation for you.
8: We've got a great chamber event coming up on Wednesday, September 9th. 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For more information about this event or any chamber event, pcfchamber.com, then click the events tab and it'll take you to all that information and also information about our membership. We expect a good crowd on Wednesday evening. Hope to see you there.
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0: of the Early Learning Coalition of Flagler and Volusia Counties. Allison Miller, Chief Program Officer, says kids have been turning out in huge numbers to take part in Dolly's Imagination Library.
1: We have seen a huge influx of enrollees in the last 2 weeks. We've had more than 900 children enroll in the program.
0: The program sends young children a free book in the mail every month to help build early reading skills. And it costs about $40 to provide the program to one child for an entire year.
1: One of the things that I think is a misconception and that many people don't know is that our local community has to fund that program. With getting an influx of 900 children in 2 weeks, which is not typical, we are definitely looking for community donors to help support.
0: Miller says it truly is an investment in the future.
1: We are really working to help improve kindergarten readiness and our third grade reading scores in our community, and any support that the community can provide is greatly appreciated.
0: Find out more at elcfv.org. And now you're up to date on Flagler's Morning News. I'm Peter Killeen.
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3: August slipped away like a moment in time. And as the calendar turns to September, football season is in full swing. This week, WNZF is at the Ship when undefeated Deltona comes to town for the high school football game of the week against the Matanzas Pirates tonight at 7. It's been a rocky start for the Pirates after road losses to FPC and Clay. Coach Matt Forrest remains focused on his team's growth and the work they put in.
4: I think our defense is playing better from week one to week two. I think our offense is, we're definitely moving the ball against Clay. We just had some miscues and some inopportune times by young players. Again, just got to keep our head down, keep working, keep grinding. You know, I'm a firm believer that games are won Monday to Thursday.
3: One of the star players on that defense is Chase Johnson, who had 17 tackles against Clay.
4: Chase has put a lot of work in. I think his game is taking a step just in the knowledge cerebral department. I think he's seeing things a lot quicker this year, and he's lining up a lot more efficient and getting the calls than maybe he was last year. Just that extra year of maturity.
3: On offense, the passing game has struggled, so freshman Devin Davis will get his first start tonight.
4: We got a freshman quarterback that we're really excited about. He's got a very lively arm, and I think he can provide a spark for us, but you got to remember he's still a freshman. We're working with him every day. You know, I'm coaching quarterbacks. You never want to try to microwave his progression, but trying to catch him up to speed at the varsity level as quick as we can.
3: Expect a return to the traditional Matt Forrest offense.
4: We kind of tried some things, and again, when you're talking about a new team with so many new pieces, who we've been the last 7 years, we've been an air raid team. That's what kind of we're designed to do. We're going to get back to four wide. We're going to get back to throwing the ball around. We're going to put it in the air more than we're going to put it on the ground. Find a way to get the ball to your playmakers in space.
3: 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They're on the road in Jacksonville to take on the Terry Parker Braves this week. Aheem Ejede has 5 touchdowns on the season, and Brian Beal had 3.5 sacks last week against Riverside. The Bulldogs look to start 3-0 for the second time in the last 3 seasons. Bethune-Cookman was in Orlando for the college football season opener against UCF last night. Former Matanzas Pirate Cole Hash was the special teams captain for the Wildcats. Duke Watson led UCF with 110 yards rushing and was one of 8 Knights to score in the 73-6 UCF win. The Wildcats return home to play cross-county foe Stetson next week. For the second time in 3 years under Lindsey Stewart, FPC Volleyball is 7-1 after wins against Atlantic, Taylor, and Burns this week. This is your home for local sports. With updates Mondays and Fridays from the WNZF Sports Desk, I'm Mike Licio.
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6: Conflicting accounts of a police-involved shooting in Volusia County. Port Orange Police Chief Manny Marino says 70-year-old Linda Jean Croteau fired a shot inside the station lobby before being shot by officers outside.
7: She was still holding a firearm when she's confronted by the officers.
6: But witness Caleb Lemons says she was unarmed.
8: By the time she dropped it, she walked to the curb, she sat down, put her hands on her head, and pretty much gave up at that point. And then after that, nothing but gunshots firing her way.
6: At last report, she was listed in critical condition. The FDLE is taking over the investigation. An Indian River County man is jailed on a $1 million bond, accused of using artificial intelligence to create pornographic images of unsuspecting women online. Vero Beach Police Chief David Curry says this is just the beginning for suspect Peter Ruma.
9: One victim, $1 million bond, several charges, more to come.
6: He says Ruma has been doing this for several months, and investigators believe there could be more victims. The tropics remain quiet as the peak of the hurricane season nears on September 10th. The National Hurricane Center is monitoring three tropical waves, including one moving toward the Lesser Antilles that could bring increased rainfall to parts of the Caribbean. The two other waves are located in the eastern and central Atlantic. New numbers show a surge in locally acquired cases of dengue fever in Florida, and Hillsborough County is leading the way. The state health department says out of 73 cases statewide, Hillsborough County accounts for 59. Symptoms of the mosquito-borne illness include a high fever, severe headache, and pain behind the eyes, intense muscle or bone pain, nausea, and a skin rash. Health officials in Central Florida are warning folks about a local case of West Nile virus. Sentinel chickens in Brevard County tested positive for West Nile, prompting a local health advisory. With Florida's News, I'm Wayne Rusbeck.
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4: From ABC News, I'm Sherry Preston. With the White House yet to name someone to replace Press Secretary Karoline Leavitt, the vice president appeared before reporters on Thursday, telling him the war is not a war.
5: More than 6 months into what the president said would be a 4 to 6 week conflict, and with attacks escalating, Vice President J.D. Vance took to the podium at the White House and said,
7: I wouldn't call it a war. Right now, there is no active shooting. I recognize there have been places where this has flared up.
5: Pressed on when this will end and whether it will be over by the midterms, the vice president said it's up to Iran.
4: ABC's Mary Bruce. Reaction from Virginia Democratic Congressman James Walkinshaw.
27: Well, I'd like to hear him say that to the families of the 800 service members who have been killed and wounded. It's a war and it's a quagmire. We are absolutely stuck. We are stuck because there was no clear strategy from the beginning.
4: The price of diesel hitting a new record high, and the price of gasoline $1 a gallon more than last Labor Day. 9 days after devastating flooding, two people have been pulled alive, and they say there are more people down there in hydropower tunnels. 1,200 people were killed in the flooding, thousands still missing. At the Lindsey Clancy murder trial in Massachusetts, defense lawyer Kevin Reddington says there appears to be one juror who refuses to follow the court's instructions on reasonable doubt. ABC's Aaron Katursky at the courthouse.
28: The defense wanted this one juror dismissed from the panel, and the judge said he wouldn't do it. He said he didn't want to take a side between the 11 who may be voting one way and the one voting another. The judge did not want to put his thumb on the scale.
4: Work to begin in the next 2 weeks on President Trump's big triumphal arch in Washington. Critics say it blocks the sight lines between the Lincoln Memorial and the Arlington National Cemetery, and they are fighting it in court. You're listening to ABC News.
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4: 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Watch out for some road construction that may be affecting Belterra Parkway near Point Pleasant Drive. That's just to the north of Royal Palms. Traffic volume's still pretty light out there, though. Definitely no reports of any accidents that are going to cause any big problems. Drive safely on a finally Friday drive to work. I'm Jared Cirillo.
6: 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Partly sunny with spotty showers and thunderstorms, upper 80s to near 90 this afternoon. Light southeast winds, evening showers and partly cloudy, mid-70s tonight. Isolated showers or thunderstorms, 88 to 92 tomorrow. Sunny on Sunday, low 90s. I'm Precision Weather Meteorologist Russ Murley on WNZF.
8: I want the public to know, county commissioners are not my bosses. I'm not going anywhere.
9: Good morning, Flagler County. I'm Peter Killeen. You're listening to Flagler's Morning News. A budget battle is brewing in Flagler County, where Clerk of Court Tom Bexley is pushing back hard against cuts to his office. Erica Fox reports.
10: Flagler County Clerk and Comptroller Tom Bexley addressed commissioners at this week's meeting amid an ongoing dispute over his office's budget. Commissioners have questioned spending increases and most recently called for roughly $77,000 in cuts. Bexley is independently elected, and the disagreement has grown beyond the numbers to how commissioners characterize his office and its role.
8: Statements made at recent commission meetings are factually untrue. I do not know whether these statements are from spite, from ignorance, or from something else. I've been your clerk for almost 10 years now, and before that I served as a chief deputy for this same office for 7. I'm confident in my experience, and voters of Flagler County have repeatedly affirmed that confidence. I have served longer than most of the current commissioners, and my office has consistently delivered strong, accountable results.
10: The dispute grew out of the county's 2027 budget process. Bexley says his office represents less than 3% of the general fund and argues deeper cuts would do little to lower the county's tax rate. Bexley asked commissioners to reverse the cut. Commissioner Greg Hansen later supported restoring the money, but the board remained split. With no consensus, the cut stayed in place heading into the next budget hearing. From the WNZF Newsroom, I'm Erica Fox.
11: I have chosen to suspend the use of flock cameras. We only had a few of them to begin with.
9: FDOT gives the order to take down all flock cameras from state roads. Liz Ryan takes a look.
12: Flagler County Sheriff Rick Staley responds to Governor DeSantis' order to remove flock cameras.
11: Flock cameras have been suspended from use, but all the other technology is still being used.
12: The sheriff says crime-fighting tools are essential to help him fulfill his duty.
11: I was elected to protect this community, and I intend to do that. And I'm not going to let the political season and some bad actors in other counties in Florida take that tool away. Now, I think there should be strong penalties for anybody that abuses it. And I will work along with my colleague sheriffs to work with the legislature to create a realistic state law for the use of technology.
12: The sheriff says license plate readers, which are a different technology than flock cameras, play a crucial role in crime solving.
11: We just made an arrest on a stolen trailer because of the use of LPRs. This is a case that never would have been solved without this technology, and we solved it within 72 hours. We've made hundreds of arrests. We've caught fugitives. We recovered almost 300 stolen vehicles through this technology.
12: In other news, John Phillips, president of the Palm Coast Flagler Chamber of Commerce, has an invitation for you.
13: We've got a great chamber event coming up on Wednesday, September 9th. It's a big networking event and a chance to learn more about the chamber and meet some of our members. It will be at Evolve Palm Coast Apartments on Wednesday from 5 to 7, and their address is 23 Evolve Parkway, right off of US 1 here in Palm Coast. For more information about this event or any chamber event, pcfchamber.com, then click the events tab and it'll take you to all that information and also information about our membership. We expect a good crowd on Wednesday evening. Hope to see you there.
12: From the WNZF Newsroom, I'm Liz Ryan.
9: This local news is a service of Flagler County's Toyota dealer, Beaver Toyota in St. Augustine, conveniently located right off I-95 at exit 311. Dolly Parton's legacy lives on locally through the work of the Early Learning Coalition of Flagler and Volusia Counties. Allison Miller, chief program officer, says kids have been turning out in huge numbers to take part in Dolly's Imagination Library.
14: We have seen a huge influx of enrollees in the last 2 weeks. We've had more than 900 children enroll in the program.
15: The program sends young children a free book in the mail every month to help build early reading skills. 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
15: Miller says it truly is an investment in the future.
14: We are really working to help improve kindergarten readiness and our third grade reading scores in our community, and any support that the community can provide is greatly appreciated.
15: Find out more at elcfv.org. And now you're up to date on Flagler's Morning News. I'm Peter Killeen.
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17: August slipped away like a moment in time. And as the calendar turns to September, football season is in full swing. This week, WNZF is at the Ship when undefeated Deltona comes to town for the high school football game of the week against the Matanzas Pirates tonight at 7. It's been a rocky start for the Pirates after road losses to FPC and Clay. Coach Matt Forrest remains focused on his team's growth and the work they put in.
18: I think our defense is playing better from week one to week two. I think our offense is, we're definitely moving the ball against Clay. We just had some miscues and some inopportune times by young players. Again, just got to keep our head down, keep working, keep grinding. You know, I'm a firm believer that games are won Monday to Thursday.
17: One of the star players on that defense is Chase Johnson, who had 17 tackles against Clay.
18: Chase has put a lot of work in. I think his game has taken a step just in the knowledge cerebral department. I think he's seeing things a lot quicker this year, and he's lining up a lot more efficient and getting the calls than maybe he was last year. Just that extra year of maturity.
17: On offense, the passing game has struggled, so freshman Devin Davis will get his first start tonight.
18: We got a freshman quarterback that we're really excited about. He's got a very lively arm, and I think he can provide a spark for us. But you got to remember, he's still a freshman. We're working with him every day. You know, I'm coaching quarterbacks. You never want to try to microwave his progression, but trying to catch him up to speed at the varsity level as quick as we can.
17: Expect a return to the traditional Matt Forrest offense.
18: We kind of tried some things, and again, when you're talking about a new team with so many new pieces, who we've been the last 7 years, we've been an air raid team. That's what kind of we're designed to do. We're going to get back to four wide. We're going to get back to throwing the ball around. We're going to put it in the air more than we're going to put it on the ground. Find a way to get the ball to your playmakers in space.
17: 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They're on the road in Jacksonville to take on the Terry Parker Braves this week. Aheem Ejede has 5 touchdowns on the season, and Brian Beal had 3.5 sacks last week against Riverside. The Bulldogs look to start 3-0 for the second time in the last 3 seasons. Bethune-Cookman was in Orlando for the college football season opener against UCF last night. Former Matanzas Pirate Cole Hash was the special teams captain for the Wildcats. Duke Watson led UCF with 110 yards rushing and was one of 8 Knights to score in the 73-6 UCF win. The Wildcats return home to play cross-county foe Stetson next week. For the second time in 3 years under Lindsey Stewart, FPC Volleyball is 7-1 after wins against Atlantic, Taylor, and Burns this week. This is your home for local sports. With updates Mondays and Fridays from the WNZF Sports Desk, I'm Mike Leccio.
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20: Conflicting accounts of a police-involved shooting in Volusia County. Port Orange Police Chief Manny Marino says 70-year-old Linda Jean Croteau fired a shot inside the station lobby before being shot by officers outside.
22: She was still holding a firearm when she's confronted by the officers.
20: But witness Caleb Lemons says she was unarmed.
23: By the time she dropped it, she walked to the curb, she sat down, put her hands on her head, and pretty much gave up at that point. And then after that, nothing but gunshots firing her way.
20: At last report, she was listed in critical condition. The FDLE is taking over the investigation. An Indian River County man is jailed on a $1 million bond, accused of using artificial intelligence to create pornographic images of unsuspecting women online. Vero Beach Police Chief David Curry says this is just the beginning for suspect Peter Ruma.
24: One victim, $1 million bond, several charges, more to come.
20: He says Ruma has been doing this for several months, and investigators believe there could be more victims. The tropics remain quiet as the peak of the hurricane season nears on September 10th. The National Hurricane Center is monitoring three tropical waves, including one moving toward the Lesser Antilles that could bring increased rainfall to parts of the Caribbean. The two other waves are located in the eastern and central Atlantic. New numbers show a surge in locally acquired cases of dengue fever in Florida, and Hillsborough County is leading the way. The state health department says out of 73 cases statewide, Hillsborough County accounts for 59. Symptoms of the mosquito-borne illness include a high fever, severe headache, and pain behind the eyes, intense muscle or bone pain, nausea, and a skin rash. Health officials in Central Florida are warning folks about a local case of West Nile virus. Sentinel chickens in Brevard County tested positive for West Nile, prompting a local health advisory. With Florida's News, I'm Wayne Root.
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31: 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Flagler School's Martin Evans in charge of preparing our kids for their future, starting in kindergarten. 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
4: Good morning. This is Ed Pruitt of Edward Jones, bringing you the Daily Financial Market Report. U.S. equity markets ended higher yesterday with consumer discretionary and financials leading gains. The 10-year Treasury yield finished near 4.77% after Federal Reserve Governor Chris Waller indicated that he would support holding interest rates steady later this month, provided upcoming inflation data do not surprise to the upside. In response, futures markets raised the implied likelihood of the Fed leaving rates unchanged this month to roughly 50%. The U.S. dollar weakened against major currencies, consistent with the decline in Treasury yields. Initial jobless claims rose modestly to 206,000 this past week, slightly above expectations for 205,000. The Dow Jones Industrial Average finished up 624 points to close at 53,686. The S&P 500 was up 81 at 7,748, and the NASDAQ finished up 366 points to close at 26,584. In commodity markets, the spot price of gold was up $111.30 to $4,525 an ounce, and the price of crude oil finished up 63 cents to $91 a barrel. This is Ed Pruitt of Edward Jones, member SIPC, serving individual investors with personalized attention and long-term financial advice. Our phone number here is 439-0047. 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
1: From ABC News, I'm Sherry Preston. 9 days after deadly flash flooding that ripped through the Himalayas near the border between Nepal and Tibet, search teams have found survivors.
2: Rescuers have found two trapped workers alive in a tunnel 9 days after that catastrophic flood. The men were carried to safety, both of them covered in mud. Both were airlifted to the hospital in stable condition. They were working at a power plant when the flood hit. Crews still hope to find more survivors in air pockets within those tunnels.
1: ABC's Victor Okendo, the men both getting medical care. 1,200 people were killed in the flooding, thousands missing. As we head into Labor Day, diesel and gas prices are higher than they have ever been on this date of the holiday, and drivers are feeling it. ABC's Alex Stone.
3: The ongoing war sending gas prices to record levels for Labor Day weekend, and drivers are feeling the impact.
4: I think that it is another massive bill that I likely can't afford.
3: According to Gas Buddy, regular unleaded is at around $4.13 a gallon on average now nationwide, and diesel has hit a new record at $5.82 a gallon.
1: Those prices up because of the uncertainty caused by the war. When asked if he thought the war with Iran would go on until the midterms, Vice President J.D. Vance said yesterday,
5: I wouldn't call it a war. Right now, there is no active shooting. I recognize there have been places where this has flared up. Major combat operations lasted for about 6 weeks.
1: Democratic Congressman James Walkinshaw with reaction.
6: It suggests to me that this administration has no plan to end the war, no plan to bring our service members home. And look, our brave service members and their families have done everything asked of them.
1: Another 50,000 service members told this week they are either being deployed or their deployments will now be stretched until at least March. The new pick for acting Secretary of the Army is Adam Tell, whose most recent role was overseeing the Army Corps of Engineers. You're listening to ABC News.
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1: The White House says work on President Trump's 250-foot-tall arch will begin in the next 2 weeks, even though veterans are suing because the view between Arlington National Cemetery and the Lincoln Memorial will be blocked.
8: A lawyer for the veterans who are suing says he's prepared to ask the judge to step in, saying administration officials have never really taken seriously what they've been saying to the court, which is to allow the process to work itself out. The Trump administration claims the veterans have no legal standing to sue.
1: ABC's Karen Waugh. Tensions flaring in the Lindsey Clancy trial. Here's ABC's Aaron Katursky at the courthouse in Plymouth, Massachusetts.
9: The matter of Commonwealth versus Lindsey Clancy.
10: Nearly 36 hours into deliberations, Lindsey Clancy's defense attorney suggested a lone juror is all that stands between the Massachusetts mother who killed her 3 children and a verdict of not guilty by reason of insanity.
11: There's a person who has doubt but will not listen to the judge's instruction.
10: Defense attorney Kevin Reddington claims one juror is refusing to follow the law that says a defendant must be proved guilty beyond a reasonable doubt, leaving the jury of 9 women and 3 men deadlocked for days.
1: Dozens of people have been killed by toxic fumes in Nigeria. They were trying to steal oil from an oil-loading vessel, according to an advocacy group. And there's a celebration in Knoxville, Tennessee today to honor the great Dolly Parton. The downtown event is being called What Dolly Did For Me, A Parade for Our Queen. People encouraged to bring signs and dress in bright, bold colors. Sherry Preston, ABC News.
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17: 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Coming north on I-95, there's still minor accident causing just a little bit of a problem there north of Moody Boulevard. They are off to the right shoulder. An accident happened about an hour ago, I'd say now. But again, all lanes should be open, so watch for that minimal disruption. No other reports of any trouble from the Palm Coast area all the way down to Daytona. Drive safely. I'm Jared Cirillo.
18: Good morning. Thinking about a whole house generator? Think Cunningham. Cunningham. CunninghamOil.com. Partly sunny, spotty showers and thunderstorms, 87 to 91 this afternoon. Evening showers and partly cloudy, mid-70s tonight. Partly sunny with isolated showers or storms, 88 to 92 tomorrow. Sunny on Sunday, low 90s, spotty showers and thunderstorms, upper 80s Monday. I'm Precision Weather Meteorologist Russ Murley on WNZF.
19: I want the public to know, county commissioners are not my bosses. I'm not going anywhere.
20: Good morning, Flagler County. I'm Peter Killeen. You're listening to Flagler's Morning News. A budget battle is brewing in Flagler County, where Clerk of Court Tom Bexley is pushing back hard against cuts to his office. Erica Fox reports.
21: Flagler County Clerk and Comptroller Tom Bexley addressed commissioners at this week's meeting amid an ongoing dispute over his office's budget. Commissioners have questioned spending increases and most recently called for roughly $77,000 in cuts. Bexley is independently elected, and the disagreement has grown beyond the numbers to how commissioners characterize his office and its role.
19: Statements made at recent commission meetings are factually untrue. I do not know whether these statements are from spite, from ignorance, or from something else. I've been your clerk for almost 10 years now, and before that I served as a chief deputy for this same office for 7. I'm confident in my experience, and voters of Flagler County have repeatedly affirmed that confidence. I have served longer than most of the current commissioners, and my office has consistently delivered strong, accountable results.
21: The dispute grew out of the county's 2027 budget process. Bexley says his office represents less than 3% of the general fund and argues deeper cuts would do little to lower the county's tax rate. Bexley asked commissioners to reverse the cut. Commissioner Greg Hansen later supported restoring the money, but the board remained split. With no consensus, the cut stayed in place heading into the next budget hearing. From the WNZF newsroom, I'm Erica Fox.
22: I have chosen to suspend the use of flock cameras. We only had a few of them to begin with.
20: FDOT gives the order to take down all flock cameras from state roads. Liz Ryan takes a look.
23: Flagler County Sheriff Rick Staley responds to Governor DeSantis' order to remove flock cameras.
22: Flock cameras have been suspended from use, but all the other technology is still being used.
23: The sheriff says crime-fighting tools are essential to help him fulfill his duty.
22: I was elected to protect this community, and I intend to do that. And I'm not going to let the political season and some bad actors in other counties in Florida take that tool away. Now, I think there should be strong penalties for anybody that abuses it. And I will work, along with my colleague sheriffs, to work with the legislature to create a realistic state law for the use of technology.
23: The sheriff says license plate readers, which are a different technology than flock cameras, play a crucial role in crime solving.
22: We just made an arrest on a stolen trailer because of the use of LPRs. This is a case that never would have been solved without this technology, and we solved it within 72 hours. We've made hundreds of arrests. We've caught fugitives. We recovered almost 300 stolen vehicles through this technology.
23: In other news, John Phillips, president of the Palm Coast Flagler Chamber of Commerce, has an invitation for you.
24: We've got a great chamber event coming up on Wednesday, September 9th. It's a big networking event and a chance to learn more about the chamber and meet some of our members. It will be at Evolve Palm Coast Apartments on Wednesday from 5 to 7, and their address is 23 Evolve Parkway, right off of US 1 here in Palm Coast. For more information about this event or any chamber event, pcfchamber.com. Then click the events tab and it'll take you to all that information and also information about our membership. We expect a good crowd on Wednesday evening. Hope to see you there.
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0: This local news is a service of Flagler County's Toyota dealer, Beaver Toyota in St. Augustine, conveniently located right off I-95 at exit 311. Dolly Parton's legacy lives on locally through the work of the Early Learning Coalition of Flagler and Volusia Counties. Allison Miller, Chief Program Officer, says kids have been turning out in huge numbers to take part in Dolly's Imagination Library.
2: We have seen a huge influx of enrollees in the last 2 weeks. We've had more than 900 children enroll in the program.
0: The program sends young children a free book in the mail every month to help build early reading skills. And it costs about $40 to provide the program to one child for an entire year.
2: One of the things that I think is a misconception and that many people don't know is that our local community has to fund that program. 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
0: Miller says it truly is an investment in the future.
2: We are really working to help improve kindergarten readiness and our third grade reading scores in our community, and any support that the community can provide is greatly appreciated.
0: Find out more at elcfv.org. And now you're up to date on Flagler's Morning News. I'm Peter Killeen.
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4: August slipped away like a moment in time. And as the calendar turns to September, football season is in full swing. This week, WNZF is at the Ship when undefeated Deltona comes to town for the high school football game of the week against the Matanzas Pirates tonight at 7. It's been a rocky start for the Pirates after road losses to FPC and Clay. Coach Matt Forrest remains focused on his team's growth and the work they put in.
5: I think our defense is playing better from week one to week two. I think our offense is, we're definitely moving the ball against Clay. We just had some miscues at some inopportune times by young players. Again, just got to keep our head down, keep working, keep grinding. You know, I'm a firm believer that games are won Monday to Thursday.
4: One of the star players on that defense is Chase Johnson, who had 17 tackles against Clay.
5: Chase has put a lot of work in. I think his game has taken a step just in the knowledge cerebral department. I think he's seeing things a lot quicker this year, and he's lining up a lot more efficient and getting the calls than maybe he was last year. Just that extra year of maturity.
4: On offense, the passing game has struggled, so freshman Devin Davis will get his first start tonight.
5: We got a freshman quarterback that we're really excited about. He's got a very lively arm, and I think he can provide a spark for us, but you got to remember he's still a freshman. We're working with him every day. You know, I'm coaching quarterbacks. You never want to try to microwave his progression, but trying to catch him up to speed at the varsity level as quick as we can.
4: Expect a return to the traditional Matt Forrest offense.
5: We kind of tried some things, and again, when you're talking about a new team with so many new pieces, who we've been the last 7 years, we've been an air raid team. That's what kind of we're designed to do. We're going to get back to four wide. We're going to get back to throwing the ball around. We're going to put it in the air more than we're going to put it on the ground. Find a way to get the ball to your playmakers in space.
4: 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They're on the road in Jacksonville to take on the Terry Parker Braves this week. Ahim Ejede has 5 touchdowns on the season, and Brian Beal had 3.5 sacks last week against Riverside. The Bulldogs look to start 3-0 for the second time in the last 3 seasons. Bethune-Cookman was in Orlando for the college football season opener against UCF last night. Former Matanzas Pirate Cole Hash was the special teams captain for the Wildcats. Duke Watson led UCF with 110 yards rushing and was one of 8 Knights to score in the 73-6 UCF win. The Wildcats return home to play cross-county foe Stetson next week. For the second time in 3 years under Lindsey Stewart, FPC Volleyball is 7-1 after wins against Atlantic, Taylor, and Burns this week. This is your home for local sports. With updates Mondays and Fridays from the WNZF Sports Desk, I'm Mike Leccio.
25: This is Florida News Now.
6: Public universities in Florida will be off limits to illegal immigrants. The Florida State University System Board of Governors voting yesterday to ban illegal immigrants from attending the state's 12 public universities. Chair Alan Levine.
7: People want to be educated in our universities, and it wasn't always that way. So let's stay focused on our students, on their success, and I think we'll continue to be the highest rated system in the country for a long time to come.
6: The ban will go into effect in the 2027-28 school year. The Florida Board of Education voted in June to ban illegal immigrants from attending public colleges and enrolling in GED programs. Florida is officially the safest state in America for summer driving, according to a new multi-year traffic study. The Sunshine State beat out Massachusetts and Nebraska, which rounded out the top three. Researchers credit Florida's national low fatal speeding rate, but warn drivers that Labor Day weekend travel remains highly dangerous. And an Orlando Children's Hospital is seeing a spike in serious e-bike and e-scooter injuries.
8: This year, so far, first 6 months, we're already at 120. So we've about doubled the incidence every year. So that's pretty dramatic numbers.
6: Dr. Donald Plumley, a pediatric surgeon at Arnold Palmer Hospital, tells Fox 35 most of the kids were not wearing helmets. Two teenagers facing murder charges for a deadly shooting in Brevard County. Palm Bay police say 18-year-old Christopher Hercoso and 17-year-old Caleb Davis allegedly shot and killed 22-year-old Isaac Cohen at Patrick Woodward Memorial Park last month. The teens are charged with first-degree murder and armed robbery with a firearm. 17-year-old Davis will be charged as an adult. In college football action, UCF crushed Bethune-Cookman 73-6 to open its season. Tonight, 7th-ranked Miami visits Stanford. Tomorrow, Florida hosts FAU, while South Florida entertains FIU, and the Noles host SMU on Monday. With Florida's news, I'm Karen Curtis.
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15: From ABC News, I'm Sherry Preston. 9 days after deadly flash flooding that ripped through the Himalayas near the border between Nepal and Tibet, search teams have found survivors.
16: Rescuers have found two trapped workers alive in a tunnel 9 days after that catastrophic flood. The men were carried to safety, both of them covered in mud. Both were airlifted to the hospital in stable condition. They were working at a power plant when the flood hit. Crews still hope to find more survivors in air pockets within those tunnels.
15: ABC's Victor Okendo, the men both getting medical care. 1,200 people were killed in the flooding, thousands missing. As we head into Labor Day, diesel and gas prices are higher than they have ever been on this date of the holiday, and drivers are feeling it. ABC's Alex Stone.
17: The ongoing war sending gas prices to record levels for Labor Day weekend, and drivers are feeling the impact.
18: I think that it is another massive bill that I likely can't afford.
17: According to Gas Buddy, regular unleaded is at around $4.13 a gallon on average now nationwide, and diesel has hit a new record at $5.82 a gallon.
15: Those prices up because of the uncertainty caused by the war. When asked if he thought the war with Iran would go on until the midterms, Vice President J.D. Vance said yesterday,
19: I wouldn't call it a war. Right now, there is no active shooting. I recognize there have been places where this has flared up. Major combat operations lasted for about 6 weeks.
15: Democratic Congressman James Walkinshaw with reaction.
20: It suggests to me that this administration has no plan to end the war, no plan to bring our service members home. And look, our brave service members and their families have done everything asked of them.
15: Another 50,000 service members told this week they are either being deployed or their deployments will now be stretched until at least March. The new pick for acting Secretary of the Army is Adam Tell, whose most recent role was overseeing the Army Corps of Engineers. You're listening to ABC News.
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0: WeatherTech.com. Partly sunny with spotty showers and thunderstorms, upper 80s to near 90 this afternoon. Light southeast winds, evening showers and partly cloudy, mid-70s tonight. Isolated showers or thunderstorms, 88 to 92 tomorrow. Sunny on Sunday, low 90s. I'm Precision Weather Meteorologist Russ Murley on WNZF.
1: I want the public to know, county commissioners are not my bosses. I'm not going anywhere.
2: Good morning, Flagler County. I'm Peter Killeen. You're listening to Flagler's Morning News. A budget battle is brewing in Flagler County, where Clerk of Court Tom Bexley is pushing back hard against cuts to his office. Erica Fox reports.
3: Flagler County Clerk and Comptroller Tom Bexley addressed commissioners at this week's meeting amid an ongoing dispute over his office's budget. Commissioners have questioned spending increases and most recently called for roughly $77,000 in cuts. Bexley is independently elected, and the disagreement has grown beyond the numbers to how commissioners characterize his office and its role.
1: Statements made at recent commission meetings are factually untrue. I do not know whether these statements are from spite, from ignorance, or from something else. I've been your clerk for almost 10 years now, and before that I served as a chief deputy for this same office for 7. I'm confident in my experience, and voters of Flagler County have repeatedly affirmed that confidence. I have served longer than most of the current commissioners, and my office has consistently delivered strong, accountable results.
3: The dispute grew out of the county's 2027 budget process. Bexley says his office represents less than 3% of the general fund and argues deeper cuts would do little to lower the county's tax rate. Bexley asked commissioners to reverse the cut. Commissioner Greg Hansen later supported restoring the money, but the board remained split. With no consensus, the cut stayed in place heading into the next budget hearing. From the WNZF newsroom, I'm Erica Fox.
4: I have chosen to suspend the use of flock cameras. We only had a few of them to begin with.
2: FDOT gives the order to take down all flock cameras from state roads. Liz Ryan takes a look.
5: Flagler County Sheriff Rick Staley responds to Governor DeSantis's order to remove flock cameras.
4: Flock cameras have been suspended from use, but all the other technology is still being used.
5: The sheriff says crime-fighting tools are essential to help him fulfill his duty.
4: I was elected to protect this community, and I intend to do that. And I'm not going to let the political season and some bad actors in other counties in Florida take that tool away. Now, I think there should be strong penalties for anybody that abuses it. And I will work, along with my colleague sheriffs, to work with the legislature to create a realistic state law for the use of technology.
5: The sheriff says license plate readers, which are a different technology than flock cameras, play a crucial role in crime solving.
4: We just made an arrest on a stolen trailer because of the use of LPRs. This is a case that never would have been solved without this technology, and we solved it within 72 hours. We've made hundreds of arrests. We've caught fugitives. We recovered almost 300 stolen vehicles through this technology.
5: In other news, John Phillips, president of the Palm Coast Flagler Chamber of Commerce, has an invitation for you.
6: We've got a great chamber event coming up on Wednesday, September 9th. It's a big networking event and a chance to learn more about the chamber and meet some of our members. 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For more information about this event or any chamber event, pcfchamber.com. 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We expect a good crowd on Wednesday evening. Hope to see you there.
5: From the WNZF Newsroom, I'm Liz Ryan.
2: This local news is a service of Flagler County's Toyota dealer, Beaver Toyota in St. Augustine, conveniently located right off I-95 at exit 311. Dolly Parton's legacy lives on locally through the work of the Early Learning Coalition of Flagler and Volusia Counties. Allison Miller, Chief Program Officer, says kids have been turning out in huge numbers to take part in Dolly's Imagination Library.
7: We have seen a huge influx of enrollees. In the last 2 weeks, we've had more than 900 children enroll in the program.
2: The program sends young children a free book in the mail every month to help build early reading skills. And it costs about $40 to provide the program to one child for an entire year.
7: One of the things that I think is a misconception and that many people don't know is that our local community has to fund that program. With getting an influx of 900 children in 2 weeks, which is not typical, we are definitely looking for community donors to

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1: 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And now you're up to date on Flagler's Morning News. I'm Peter Killeen.
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3: August slipped away like a moment in time. And as the calendar turns to September, football season is in full swing. This week, WNZF is at the Ship when undefeated Deltona comes to town for the high school football game of the week against the Matanzas Pirates tonight at 7. It's been a rocky start for the Pirates after road losses to FPC and Clay. Coach Matt Forrest remains focused on his team's growth and the work they put in.
4: I think our defense is playing better from week one to week two. I think our offense is, we're definitely moving the ball against Clay. We just had some miscues and some inopportune times by young players. Again, just got to keep our head down, keep working, keep grinding. You know, I'm a firm believer that games are won Monday through Thursday.
3: One of the star players on that defense is Chase Johnson, who had 17 tackles against Clay.
4: Chase has put a lot of work in. I think his game has taken a step just in the knowledge cerebral department. I think he's seeing things a lot quicker this year, and he's lining up a lot more efficient and getting the calls than maybe he was last year. Just that extra year of maturity.
3: On offense, the passing game has struggled, so freshman Devin Davis will get his first start tonight.
4: We got a freshman quarterback that we're really excited about. He's got a very lively arm, and I think he can provide a spark for us, but you got to remember he's still a freshman. We're working with him every day. You know, I'm coaching quarterbacks. You never want to try to microwave his progression, but trying to catch him up to speed at the varsity level as quick as we can.
3: Expect a return to the traditional Matt Forrest offense.
4: We kind of tried some things, and again, when you're talking about a new team with so many new pieces, who we've been the last 7 years, we've been an air raid team. That's what kind of we're designed to do. We're going to get back to four wide. We're going to get back to throwing the ball around. We're going to put it in the air more than we're going to put it on the ground. Find a way to get the ball to your playmakers in space.
3: 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They're on the road in Jacksonville to take on the Terry Parker Braves this week. Ahim Ejede has 5 touchdowns on the season, and Brian Veal had 3.5 sacks last week against Riverside. The Bulldogs look to start 3-0 for the second time in the last 3 seasons. Bethune-Cookman was in Orlando for the college football season opener against UCF last night. Former Matanzas Pirate Cole Hash was the special teams captain for the Wildcats. Duke Watson led UCF with 110 yards rushing and was one of 8 Knights to score in the 73-6 UCF win. The Wildcats return home to play cross-county foe Stetson next week. For the second time in 3 years under Lindsey Stewart, FPC Volleyball is 7-1 after wins against Atlantic, Taylor, and Burns this week. This is your home for local sports. With updates Mondays and Fridays from the WNZF Sports Desk, I'm Mike Leccio.
5: This is Florida News Now.
6: Public universities in Florida will be off limits to illegal immigrants. The Florida State University System Board of Governors voting yesterday to ban illegal immigrants from attending the state's 12 public universities. Chair Alan Levine.
7: People want to be educated in our universities, and it wasn't always that way. So let's stay focused on our students, on their success, and I think we'll continue to be the highest rated system in the country for a long time to come.
6: The ban will go into effect in the 2027-28 school year. The Florida Board of Education voted in June to ban illegal immigrants from attending public colleges and enrolling in GED programs. Florida is officially the safest state in America for summer driving, according to a new multi-year traffic study. The Sunshine State beat out Massachusetts and Nebraska, which rounded out the top three. Researchers credit Florida's national low fatal speeding rate, but warn drivers that Labor Day weekend travel remains highly dangerous. And an Orlando Children's Hospital is seeing a spike in serious e-bike and e-scooter injuries.
8: This year, so far, first 6 months, we're already at 120. So we've about doubled the incidence every year. So that's pretty dramatic numbers.
6: Dr. Donald Plumley, a pediatric surgeon at Arnold Palmer Hospital, tells Fox 35 most of the kids were not wearing helmets. 2 teenagers facing murder charges for a deadly shooting in Brevard County. Palm Bay police say 18-year-old Christopher Hercoso and 17-year-old Caleb Davis allegedly shot and killed 22-year-old Isaac Cohen at Patrick Woodward Memorial Park last month. The teens are charged with first-degree murder and armed robbery with a firearm. 17-year-old Davis will be charged as an adult. In college football action, UCF crushed Bethune-Cookman 73-6 to open its season. Tonight, 7th-ranked Miami visits Stanford. Tomorrow, Florida hosts FAU, while South Florida entertains FIU. And the Noles host SMU on Monday. With Florida's News, I'm Karen Curtis.
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2: From ABC News, I'm Sherry Preston. 9 days after deadly flash flooding that ripped through the Himalayas near the border between Nepal and Tibet, search teams have found survivors.
3: Rescuers have found two trapped workers alive in a tunnel 9 days after that catastrophic flood. The men were carried to safety, both of them covered in mud. Both were airlifted to the hospital in stable condition. They were working at a power plant when the flood hit. Crews still hope to find more survivors in air pockets within those tunnels.
2: ABC's Victor Okendo, the men both getting medical care. 1,200 people were killed in the flooding, thousands missing. As we head into Labor Day, diesel and gas prices are higher than they have ever been on this date of the holiday, and drivers are feeling it. ABC's Alex Stone.
4: The ongoing war sending gas prices to record levels for Labor Day weekend, and drivers are feeling the impact.
5: I think that it is another massive bill that I likely can't afford.
4: According to Gas Buddy, regular unleaded is at around $4.13 a gallon on average now nationwide, and diesel has hit a new record at $5.82 a gallon.
2: Those prices up because of the uncertainty caused by the war. When asked if he thought the war with Iran would go on until the midterms, Vice President J.D. Vance said yesterday,
6: I wouldn't call it a war. Right now, there is no active shooting. I recognize there have been places where this has flared up. Major combat operations lasted for about 6 weeks.
2: Democratic Congressman James Walkinshaw with reaction.
7: It suggests to me that this administration has no plan to end the war, no plan to bring our service members home. And look, our brave service members and their families have done everything asked of them.
2: Another 50,000 service members told this week they are either being deployed or their deployments will now be stretched until at least March. The new pick for acting Secretary of the Army is Adam Tell, whose most recent role was overseeing the Army Corps of Engineers. You're listening to ABC News.
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9: Traffic Watch is a service of Chanfro and Chanfro, your auto accident experts at Flagler Executive Airport in Daytona Beach. Coming north on I-95, there's still a minor accident causing just a little bit of a problem there. North of Moody Boulevard, they are off to the right shoulder. An accident happened about an hour ago, I'd say now. But again, all lanes should be open, so watch for that minimal disruption. No other reports of any trouble from the Palm Coast area all the way down to Daytona. Drive safely. I'm Jared Cirillo.
10: Good morning. Thinking about a whole house generator? Think Cunningham. 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Partly sunny, spotty showers and thunderstorms, 87 to 91 this afternoon. Evening showers and partly cloudy, mid-70s tonight. Partly sunny with isolated showers or storms, 88 to 92 tomorrow. Sunny on Sunday, low 90s, spotty showers and thunderstorms, upper 80s Monday. I'm Precision Weather Meteorologist Russ Murley on WNZF.
11: I want the public to know, county commissioners, you're not my bosses. I'm not going anywhere.
12: Good morning, Flagler County. I'm Peter Killeen. You're listening to Flagler's Morning News. A budget battle is brewing in Flagler County, where Clerk of Court Tom Bexley is pushing back hard against cuts to his office. Erica Fox reports.
32: Flagler County Clerk and Comptroller Tom Bexley addressed commissioners at this week's meeting amid an ongoing dispute over his office's budget. Commissioners have questioned spending increases and most recently called for roughly $77,000 in cuts. Bexley is independently elected, and the disagreement has grown beyond the numbers to how commissioners characterize his office and its role.
11: Statements made at recent commission meetings are factually untrue. I do not know whether these statements are from spite, from ignorance, or from something else. I've been your clerk for almost 10 years now, and before that I served as a chief deputy for this same office for 7. I'm confident in my experience, and voters of Flagler County have repeatedly affirmed that confidence. I have served longer than most of the current commissioners, and my office has consistently delivered strong, accountable results.
32: The dispute grew out of the county's 2027 budget process. Bexley says his office represents less than 3% of the general fund and argues deeper cuts would do little to lower the county's tax rate. Bexley asked commissioners to reverse the cut. Commissioner Greg Hansen later supported restoring the money, but the board remained split. With no consensus, the cut stayed in place heading into the next budget hearing. From the WNZF Newsroom, I'm Erica Fox.
13: I have chosen to suspend the use of flock cameras. We only had a few of them to begin with.
12: FDOT gives the order to take down all flock cameras from state roads. Liz Ryan takes a look.
14: Flagler County Sheriff Rick Staley responds to Governor DeSantis' order to remove flock cameras.
13: Flock cameras have been suspended from use, but all the other technology is still being used.
14: The sheriff says crime-fighting tools are essential to help him fulfill his duty.
13: I was elected to protect this community, and I intend to do that. And I'm not going to let the political season and some bad actors in other counties in Florida take that tool away. Now, I think there should be strong penalties for anybody that abuses it. And I will work, along with my colleague sheriffs, to work with the legislature to create a realistic state law for the use of technology.
14: The sheriff says license plate readers, which are a different technology than flock cameras, play a crucial role in crime solving.
13: We just made an arrest on a stolen trailer because of the use of LPRs. This is a case that never would have been solved without this technology, and we solved it within 72 hours. We've made hundreds of arrests. We've caught fugitives. We recovered almost 300 stolen vehicles through this technology.
14: In other news, John Phillips, president of the Palm Coast Flagler Chamber of Commerce, has an invitation for you.
15: We've got a great chamber event coming up on Wednesday, September 9th. It's a big networking event and a chance to learn more about the chamber and meet some of our members. It will be at Evolve Palm Coast Apartments on Wednesday from 5 to 7, and their address is 23 Evolve Parkway, right off of US 1 here in Palm Coast. For more information about this event or any chamber event, pcfchamber.com, then click the events tab and it'll take you to all that information and also information about our membership. We expect a good crowd on Wednesday evening. Hope to see you there.
14: From the WNZF Newsroom, I'm Liz Ryan.
12: This local news is a service of Flagler County's Toyota dealer, Beaver Toyota in St. Augustine, conveniently located right off I-95 at exit 311. Dolly Parton's legacy lives on locally through the work of the Early Learning Coalition of Flagler and Volusia Counties. Allison Miller, Chief Program Officer, says kids have been turning out in huge numbers to take part in Dolly's Imagination Library.
16: We have seen a huge influx of enrollees. In the last 2 weeks, we've had more than 900 children enroll in the program.
12: The program sends young children a free book in the mail every month to help build early reading skills. And it costs about $40 to provide the program to one child for an entire year.
16: One of the things that I think is a misconception and that many people don't know is that our local community has to fund that program. 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
12: Miller says it truly is an investment in the future.
16: We are really working to help improve kindergarten readiness and our third grade reading scores in our community, and any support that the community can provide is greatly appreciated.
12: Find out more at elcfv.org. And now you're up to date on Flagler's Morning News. I'm Peter Killeen.
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17: August slipped away like a moment in time. And as the calendar turns to September, football season is in full swing. This week, WNZF is at the Ship when undefeated Deltona comes to town for the high school football game of the week against the Matanzas Pirates tonight at 7. It's been a rocky start for the Pirates after road losses to FPC and Clay. Coach Matt Forrest remains focused on his team's growth and the work they put in.
18: I think our defense is playing better from week one to week two. I think our offense is, we're definitely moving the ball against Clay. We just had some miscues and some inopportune times by young players. again, just got to keep our head down, keep working, keep grinding. You know, I'm a firm believer that games are won Monday through Thursday.
17: One of the star players on that defense is Chase Johnson, who had 17 tackles against Clay.
18: Chase has put a lot of work in. I think his game has taken a step just in the knowledge cerebral department. I think he's seeing things a lot quicker this year, and he's lining up a lot more efficient and getting the calls than maybe he was last year. Just that extra year of maturity.
17: On offense, the passing game has struggled, so freshman Devin Davis will get his first start tonight.
18: We got a freshman quarterback that we're really excited about. He's got a very lively arm, and I think he can provide a spark for us, but you got to remember he's still a freshman. We're working with him every day. You know, I'm coaching quarterbacks. You never want to try to microwave his progression, but trying to catch him up to speed at the varsity level as quick as we can.
17: Expect a return to the traditional Matt Forrest offense.
18: We kind of tried some things, and again, when you're talking about a new team with so many new pieces, who we've been the last 7 years, we've been an air raid team. That's what kind of we're designed to do. We're going to get back to four wide. We're going to get back to throwing the ball around. We're going to put it in the air more than we're going to put it on the ground. Find a way to get the ball to your playmakers in space.
17: Join Matanzas reporter Riley Murdoch and I just before 7 on 94.9 FM, WNZF.com, and the Flagler Radio app. FPC enters the week undefeated and ranked number 15 in the FloridaHighSchoolFootball.com Central Florida poll. They're on the road in Jacksonville to take on the Terry Parker Braves this week. Aheem Ejede has 5 touchdowns on the season, and Brian Beal had 3.5 sacks last week against Riverside. The Bulldogs look to start 3-0 for the second time in the last 3 seasons. Bethune-Cookman was in Orlando for the college football season opener against UCF last night. Former Matanzas Pirate Cole Hash was the special teams captain for the Wildcats. Duke Watson led UCF with 110 yards rushing and was one of 8 Knights to score in the 73-6 UCF win. The Wildcats return home to play cross-county foe Stetson next week. For the second time in 3 years under Lindsey Stewart, FPC Volleyball is 7-1 after wins against Atlantic, Taylor, and Burns this week. This is your home for local sports. With updates Mondays and Fridays from the WNZF Sports Desk, I'm Mike Licio.
0: This is Florida News Now.
19: Public universities in Florida will be off limits to illegal immigrants. The Florida State University System Board of Governors voting yesterday to ban illegal immigrants from attending the state's 12 public universities. Chair Alan Levine.
20: People want to be educated in our universities, and it wasn't always that way. So let's stay focused on our students, on their success, and I think we'll continue to be the highest rated system in the country for a long time to come.
19: The ban will go into effect in the 2027-28 school year. The Florida Board of Education voted in June to ban illegal immigrants from attending public colleges and enrolling in GED programs. Florida is officially the safest state in America for summer driving, according to a new multi-year traffic study. The Sunshine State beat out Massachusetts and Nebraska, which rounded out the top three. Researchers credit Florida's national low fatal speeding rate, but warn drivers that Labor Day weekend travel remains highly dangerous. And an Orlando Children's Hospital is seeing a spike in serious e-bike and e-scooter injuries.
21: This year, so far, first 6 months, we're already at 120, so we've about doubled the incidence every year. So that's pretty dramatic numbers.
19: Dr. Donald Plumley, a pediatric surgeon at Arnold Palmer Hospital, tells Fox 35 most of the kids were not wearing helmets. 2 teenagers facing murder charges for a deadly shooting in Brevard County. Palm Bay police say 18-year-old Christopher Hercoso and 17-year-old Caleb Davis allegedly shot and killed 22-year-old Isaac Cohen at Patrick Woodward Memorial Park last month. The teens are charged with first-degree murder and armed robbery with a firearm. 17-year-old Davis will be charged as an adult. In college football action, UCF crushed Bethune-Cookman 73-6 to open its season. Tonight, 7th-ranked Miami visits Stanford. Tomorrow, Florida hosts FAU, while South Florida entertains FIU, and the Noles host SMU on Monday. With Florida's news, I'm Karen Curtis.
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1: Good morning. This is Ed Pruitt of Edward Jones bringing you the Daily Financial Market Report. U.S. equity markets ended higher yesterday with consumer discretionary and financials leading gains. The 10-year Treasury yield finished near 4.77% after Federal Reserve Governor Chris Waller indicated that he would support holding interest rates steady later this month, provided upcoming inflation data do not surprise to the upside. In response, futures markets raised the implied likelihood of the Fed leaving rates unchanged this month to roughly 50%. The U.S. dollar weakened against major currencies, consistent with the decline in Treasury yields. Initial jobless claims rose modestly to 206,000 this past week, slightly above expectations for 205,000. The Dow Jones Industrial Average finished up 624 points to close at 53,686. The S&P 500 was up 81 at 7,748, and the NASDAQ finished up 366 points to close at 26,584. In commodity markets, the spot price of gold was up $111.30 to $4,525 an ounce, and the price of crude oil finished up 63 cents to $91 a barrel. This is Ed Pruitt of Edward Jones, member SIPC, serving individual investors with personalized attention and long-term financial advice. Our phone number here is 439-0047. Please give us a call if we can be of any service. 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
1: From ABC News, I'm Sherry Preston. As we head into the Labor Day weekend, millions of Americans are hitting the road and filling their gas tanks with fuel that costs significantly more than it did last year at this time. ABC's Matt Rivers says gas costs more than a dollar a gallon more than it cost last Labor Day.
2: Americans experiencing new pain at the pump with that new record price of diesel being set just yesterday. Of course, that's not the fuel that most Americans put in their cars every day, but it is the fuel that powers the cars and trucks that haul most of what we end up buying. It can have a negative effect on prices overall. The new record price, $5.82 per gallon per diesel, up more than $2 from a year ago.
1: Strong summer storms rolling across several states overnight.
3: Overnight, more than 200 severe storm reports from the Great Lakes to the Northeast. Winds gusting up to 70 miles per hour around Washington, D.C. Lightning illuminating the Capitol. Ronald Reagan Washington National Airport recording a 64-mile-per-hour wind gust.
1: ABC Chief Meteorologist Ginger Z. About 100,000 homes in the D.C. area lost power, and for many, it is still out this morning. The Labor Department will release last month's jobs numbers about a half hour from now. Analysts say the report likely shows U.S. employers added around 65,000 positions in August. In Nepal, two workers have been found alive deep in one of those hydropower facility tunnels. ABC's Victor Okendo.
4: They were among hundreds of missing workers at a power plant that rescuers had hoped would find air pockets in the plant's tunnels. The men are getting medical care. The rescues come 9 days after flooding devastated this region.
1: The jury in the trial of Lindsay Clancy will be back at it, trying to decide on a verdict. On Thursday, her lawyer asked for one juror to be dismissed, saying there are indications a single juror is ignoring the judge's instructions about reasonable doubt. The judge refused, told them to get back to work. This is ABC News.
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1: Two NFL players are appealing, and they have won the right to go from the pros back to college football. One of them, Daquan Wright.
6: What are you most looking forward to about Saturday?
7: Just putting on a college uniform again and going out there and have fun and embracing my opportunity.
1: He'll be playing for LSU. The NCAA recently changed eligibility rules, which created a group of outgoing seniors who thought they would have to be entering the pros, but now have one season left under the new rules. The SEC, however, is trying to stop the players from college play. A pedestrian killed when a Tesla ran into a security stand in the parking lot of a Trader Joe's in Los Angeles. ABC's Niku Kuzori is at the scene.
8: A woman in her 30s was killed after a driver plowed to this security stand in front of this Trader Joe's parking lot, and four others were rushed to the hospital. The fire department confirmed the driver was a 91-year-old woman who was transported to the hospital with non-life-threatening injuries. Three others were also rushed to the hospital. Two of the victims are believed to have critical injuries.
1: The woman saying she tried to stop the car and that her foot was on the brake, but the car kept going. Romans are lashing back against golf carts tourists use in Italy's capital city. Hundreds of the golf carts have started carrying people through the historic district. Some call it an invasion. Critics say the carts have run amok. They're causing bad congestion and are unlocking another of Dante's circles of over-tourism. Sherry Preston, ABC News.
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1: Traffic Watch is a service of Chanfro & Chanfro, your auto accident experts at Flagler Executive Airport in Daytona Beach. Seeing a little bit of activity there on Moody Boulevard, the north side of the airport. No reports of any accidents, but there have been some police officers in that area. On the westbound side, maybe a 3 to 4 minute delay extending from I-95 over toward Belterre Parkway. I'm Jared Cirillo reporting.
12: 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Partly sunny with spotty showers and thunderstorms, upper 80s to near 90 this afternoon. Light southeast winds, evening showers and partly cloudy, mid-70s tonight. Isolated showers or thunderstorms, 88 to 92 tomorrow. Sunny on Sunday, low 90s. I'm Precision Weather Meteorologist Russ Murley on WNZF.
13: I want the public to know, county commissioners are not my bosses. I'm not going anywhere.
14: Good morning, Flagler County. I'm Peter Killeen. You're listening to Flagler's Morning News. A budget battle is brewing in Flagler County, where Clerk of Court Tom Bexley is pushing back hard against cuts to his office. Erica Fox reports.
15: Flagler County Clerk and Comptroller Tom Bexley addressed commissioners at this week's meeting amid an ongoing dispute over his office's budget. Commissioners have questioned spending increases and most recently called for roughly $77,000 in cuts. Bexley is independently elected, and the disagreement has grown beyond the numbers to how commissioners characterize his office and its role.
13: Statements made at recent commission meetings are factually untrue. I do not know whether these statements are from spite, from ignorance, or from something else. I've been your clerk for almost 10 years now, and before that I served as a chief deputy for this same office for 7. I'm confident in my experience, and voters of Flagler County have repeatedly affirmed that confidence. I have served longer than most of the current commissioners, and my office has consistently delivered strong, accountable results.
15: The dispute grew out of the county's 2027 budget process. Bexley says his office represents less than 3% of the general fund and argues deeper cuts would do little to lower the county's tax rate. Bexley asked commissioners to reverse the cut. Commissioner Greg Hansen later supported restoring the money, but the board remained split. With no consensus, the cut stayed in place heading into the next budget hearing. From the WNZF newsroom, I'm Erica Fox.
16: I have chosen to suspend the use of flock cameras. We only had a few of them to begin with.
14: FDOT gives the order to take down all flock cameras from state roads. Liz Ryan takes a look.
17: Flagler County Sheriff Rick Staley responds to Governor DeSantis' order to remove flock cameras.
16: Flock cameras have been suspended from use, but all the other technology is still being used.
17: The sheriff says crime-fighting tools are essential to help him fulfill his duty.
16: I was elected to protect this community, and I intend to do that. And I'm not going to let the political season and some bad actors in other counties in Florida take that tool away. Now, I think there should be strong penalties for anybody that abuses it. And I will work along with my colleague sheriffs to work with the legislature to create a realistic state law for the use of technology.
17: The sheriff says license plate readers, which are a different technology than flock cameras, play a crucial role in crime solving.
16: We just made an arrest on a stolen trailer because of the use of LPRs. This is a case that never would have been solved without this technology, and we solved it within 72 hours. We've made hundreds of arrests. We've caught fugitives. We recovered almost 300 stolen vehicles through this technology.
17: In other news, John Phillips, president of the Palm Coast Flagler Chamber of Commerce, has an invitation for you.
18: We've got a great chamber event coming up on Wednesday, September 9th. It's a big networking event and a chance to learn more about the chamber and meet some of our members. 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For more information about this event or any chamber event, pcfchamber.com. then click the events tab and it'll take you to all that information and also information about our membership. We expect a good crowd on Wednesday evening. Hope to see you there.
17: From the WNZF Newsroom, I'm Liz Ryan.
19: This local news is a service of Flagler County's Toyota dealer, Beaver Toyota in St. Augustine, conveniently located right off I-95 at exit 311. Dolly Parton's legacy lives on locally through the work of the Early Learning Coalition of Flagler and Volusia Counties. Allison Miller, Chief Program Officer, says kids have been turning out in huge numbers to take part in Dolly's Imagination Library.
20: We have seen a huge influx of enrollees. 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
19: The program sends young children a free book in the mail every month to help build early reading skills. 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
19: Miller says it truly is an investment in the future.
20: We are really working to help improve kindergarten readiness and our third grade reading scores in our community, and any support that the community can provide is greatly appreciated.
19: Find out more at elcfv.org. And now you're up to date on Flagler's Morning News. I'm Peter Killeen.
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21: August slipped away like a moment in time. And as the calendar turns to September, football season is in full swing. This week, WNZF is at the ship when undefeated Deltona comes to town for the high school football game of the week against the Matanzas Pirates tonight at 7. It's been a rocky start for the Pirates after road losses to FPC and Clay. Coach Matt Forrest remains focused on his team's growth and the work they put in.
22: I think our defense is playing better from week one to week two. I think our offense is, we're definitely moving the ball against Clay. We just had some miscues and some inopportune times by young players. Again, just got to keep our head down, keep working, keep grinding. You know, I'm a firm believer that games are won Monday to Thursday.
21: One of the star players on that defense is Chase Johnson, who had 17 tackles against Clay.
22: Chase has put a lot of work in. I think his game has taken a step just in the knowledge cerebral department. I think he's seeing things a lot quicker this year, and he's lining up a lot more efficient and getting the calls than maybe he was last year. Just that extra year of maturity.
21: On offense, the passing game has struggled, so freshman Devin Davis will get his first start tonight.
22: We got a freshman quarterback that we're really excited about. He's got a very lively arm, and I think he can provide a spark for us, but you got to remember he's still a freshman. We're working with him every day. You know, I'm coaching quarterbacks. You never want to try to microwave his progression, but trying to catch him up to speed at the varsity level as quick as we can.
21: Expect a return to the traditional Matt Forrest offense.
22: We kind of tried some things, and again, when you're talking about a new team with so many new pieces, who we've been the last 7 years, we've been an air raid team. That's what kind of we're designed to do. We're going to get back to four wide. We're going to get back to throwing the ball around. We're going to put it in the air more than we're going to put it on the ground. Find a way to get the ball to your playmakers in space.
21: 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They're on the road in Jacksonville to take on the Terry Parker Braves this week. Aheem Ejede has 5 touchdowns on the season, and Brian Beal had 3.5 sacks last week against Riverside. The Bulldogs look to start 3-0 for the second time in the last 3 seasons. Bethune-Cookman was in Orlando for the college football season opener against UCF last night. Former Matanzas Pirate Cole Hash was the special teams captain for the Wildcats. Duke Watson led UCF with 110 yards rushing and was one of 8 Knights to score in the 73-6 UCF win. The Wildcats return home to play cross-county foe Stetson next week. For the second time in 3 years under Lindsey Stewart, FPC Volleyball is 7-1 after wins against Atlantic, Taylor, and Burns this week. This is your home for local sports. With updates Mondays and Fridays from the WNZF Sports Desk, I'm Mike Lecio.
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24: This Labor Day weekend, gasoline could be at record highs. But travel expert Peter Greenberg says people will still hit the road.
2: We're still addicted to our cars. It's going to be a big weekend. And because airfares are still pretty high, for trips under 500 miles this weekend, people are taking the car.
24: For those driving, the average price for regular unleaded gasoline in Florida, about $3.95 a gallon. The biggest travel rush will be today. AAA says about 4.6 million Floridians are expected to travel this holiday weekend. Orlando is the number two destination in the country. Two people who died in a plane crash in Hillsborough County have been identified. 59-year-old David Siambanis and 53-year-old passenger Don Stone were killed when a Landcare Evolution plane went down in the woods off U.S. 301. The plane was headed for North Carolina. Palm Beach County's sheriff is the latest in Florida to speak out against FDOT's order to remove flock cams from state roadways.
3: Rick Bradshaw says the AI-enabled license plate readers have been used for years to help catch suspects and find missing persons.
4: When you're in public, there is no expectation of privacy in public. Look at all the cameras like New York City or London.
3: Sheriff says these devices are no different than the ones used along toll roads like Florida's Turnpike. Take a snapshot of your tag, and he has this suggestion.
4: Rather than just stop the use of a piece of technology that is very valuable, you know, set the rules.
3: He wants the state legislature to work on better regulations for the cameras and set up harsh punishment for violators. I'm Joel Malkin.
24: Data centers may be welcome in Okaloosa County. The Board of Commissioners dismissed calls for a ban or a moratorium. Instead, the commission discussed if the centers can be a good fit. For Florida's News, I'm Chris Franklin.
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12: From ABC News, I'm Sherry Preston. As we head into the Labor Day weekend, millions of Americans are hitting the road and filling their gas tanks with fuel that costs significantly more than it did last year at this time. ABC's Matt Rivers says gas costs more than a dollar a gallon more than it cost last Labor Day.
13: Americans experiencing new pain at the pump with that new record price of diesel being set just yesterday. Of course, that's not the fuel that most Americans put in their cars every day, but it is the fuel that powers the cars and trucks that haul most of what we end up buying. It can have a negative effect on prices overall. The new record price, $5.82 per gallon per diesel, up more than $2 from a year ago.
12: Strong summer storms rolling across several states overnight.
14: Overnight, more than 200 severe storm reports from the Great Lakes to the Northeast. Winds gusting up to 70 miles per hour around Washington, D.C. Lightning illuminating the Capitol. Ronald Reagan Washington National Airport recording a 64-mile-per-hour wind gust.
12: ABC Chief Meteorologist Ginger Z. About 100,000 homes in the D.C. area lost power, and for many, it is still out this morning. The Labor Department will release last month's jobs numbers about a half hour from now. Analysts say the report likely shows U.S. employers added around 65,000 positions in August. In Nepal, two workers have been found alive deep in one of those hydropower facility tunnels. ABC's Victor Okendo.
15: They were among hundreds of missing workers at a power plant that rescuers had hoped would find air pockets in the plant's tunnels. The men are getting medical care. The rescues come 9 days after flooding devastated this region.
12: The jury in the trial of Lindsay Clancy will be back at it, trying to decide on a verdict. On Thursday, her lawyer asked for one juror to be dismissed, saying there are indications a single juror is ignoring the judge's instructions about reasonable doubt. The judge refused, told them to get back to work. This is ABC News.
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2: Traffic Watch is a service of Chanfro and Chanfro, your auto accident experts at Flagler Executive Airport in Daytona Beach. Coming north on I-95, there's still a minor accident causing just a little bit of a problem there. North of Moody Boulevard, they are off to the right shoulder. An accident happened about an hour ago, I'd say now. But again, all lanes should be open, so watch for that minimal disruption. No other reports of any trouble from the Palm Coast area all the way down to Daytona. Drive safely. I'm Jared Cirillo.
3: 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Partly sunny, spotty.

0: dispute over his office's budget. Commissioners have questioned spending increases and most recently called for roughly $77,000 in cuts. Bexley is independently elected, and the disagreement has grown beyond the numbers to how commissioners characterize his office and its role.
1: Statements made at recent commission meetings are factually untrue. I do not know whether these statements are from spite, from ignorance, or from something else. I've been your clerk for almost 10 years now, and before that I served as a chief deputy for this same office for 7. I'm confident in my experience, and voters of Flagler County have repeatedly affirmed that confidence. I have served longer than most of the current commissioners, and my office has consistently delivered strong, accountable results.
0: The dispute grew out of the county's 2027 budget process. Bexley says his office represents less than 3% of the general fund and argues deeper cuts would do little to lower the county's tax rate. Bexley asked commissioners to reverse the cut. Commissioner Greg Hansen later supported restoring the money, but the board remained split. With no consensus, the cut stayed in place heading into the next budget hearing. From the WNZF Newsroom, I'm Erica Fox.
2: I have chosen to suspend the use of flock cameras. We only had a few of them to begin with.
3: FDOT gives the order to take down all flock cameras from state roads. Liz Ryan takes a look.
4: Flagler County Sheriff Rick Staley responds to Governor DeSantis' order to remove flock cameras.
2: Flock cameras have been suspended from use, but all the other technology is still being used.
4: The sheriff says crime-fighting tools are essential to help him fulfill his duty.
2: I was elected to protect this community, and I intend to do that. And I'm not going to let the political season and some bad actors in other counties in Florida take that tool away. Now, I think there should be strong penalties for anybody that abuses it. And I will work, along with my colleague sheriffs, to work with the legislature to create a realistic state law for the use of technology.
4: The sheriff says license plate readers, which are a different technology than flock cameras, play a crucial role in crime solving.
2: We just made an arrest on a stolen trailer because of the use of LPRs. This is a case that never would have been solved without this technology, and we solved it within 72 hours. We've made hundreds of arrests. We've caught fugitives. We recovered almost 300 stolen vehicles through this technology.
4: In other news, John Phillips, president of the Palm Coast Flagler Chamber of Commerce, has an invitation for you.
5: We've got a great chamber event coming up on Wednesday, September 9th. It's a big networking event and a chance to learn more about the chamber and meet some of our members. It will be at Evolve Palm Coast Apartments on Wednesday from 5 to 7, and their address is 23 Evolve Parkway, right off of US 1 here in Palm Coast. For more information about this event or any chamber event, pcfchamber.com, then click the events tab and it'll take you to all that information and also information about our membership. We expect a good crowd on Wednesday evening. Hope to see you there.
4: From the WNZF Newsroom, I'm Liz Ryan.
3: This local news is a service of Flagler County's Toyota dealer, Beaver Toyota in St. Augustine, conveniently located right off I-95 at exit 311. Dolly Parton's legacy lives on locally through the work of the Early Learning Coalition of Flagler and Volusia Counties. Allison Miller, chief program officer, says kids have been turning out in huge numbers to take part in Dolly's Imagination Library.
6: We have seen a huge influx of enrollees. In the last 2 weeks, we've had more than 900 children enroll in the program.
3: The program sends young children a free book in the mail every month to help build early reading skills. 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
6: One of the things that I think is a misconception and that many people don't know is that our local community has to fund that program. 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
3: Miller says it truly is an investment in the future.
6: We are really working to help improve kindergarten readiness and our third grade reading scores in our community, and any support that the community can provide is greatly appreciated.
3: Find out more at elcfv.org. And now you're up to date on Flagler's Morning News. I'm Peter Killeen.
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8: August slipped away like a moment in time. And as the calendar turns to September, football season is in full swing. This week, WNZF is at the Ship when undefeated Deltona comes to town for the high school football game of the week against the Matanzas Pirates tonight at 7. It's been a rocky start for the Pirates after road losses to FPC and Clay. Coach Matt Forrest remains focused on his team's growth.

0: the work they put in.
1: I think our defense is playing better from week one to week two. I think our offense is, we were definitely moving the ball against Clay. We just had some miscues and some inopportune times by young players. Again, just got to keep our head down, keep working, keep grinding. You know, I'm a firm believer that games are won Monday to Thursday.
0: One of the star players on that defense is Chase Johnson, who had 17 tackles against Clay.
1: Chase has put a lot of work in. I think his game has taken a step just in the knowledge cerebral department. I think he's seeing things a lot quicker this year, and he's lining up a lot more efficient and getting the calls than maybe he was last year. Just that extra year of maturity.
0: On offense, the passing game has struggled, so freshman Devin Davis will get his first start tonight.
1: We got a freshman quarterback that we're really excited about. He's got a very lively arm, and I think he can provide a spark for us. But you got to remember, he's still a freshman. We're working with him every day. You know, I'm coaching quarterbacks. You never want to try to microwave his progression, but trying to catch him up to speed at the varsity level as quick as we can.
0: Expect a return to the traditional Matt Forrest offense.
1: We kind of tried some things, and again, when you're talking about a new team with so many new pieces, who we've been the last 7 years, we've been an air raid team. That's what kind of we're designed to do. We're going to get back to four wide. We're going to get back to throwing the ball around. We're going to put it in the air more than we're going to put it on the ground. Find a way to get the ball to your playmakers in space.
0: 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They're on the road in Jacksonville to take on the Terry Parker Braves this week. Ahim Ejede has 5 touchdowns on the season, and Brian Veal had 3.5 sacks last week against Riverside. The Bulldogs look to start 3-0 for the second time in the last 3 seasons. Bethune-Cookman was in Orlando for the college football season opener against UCF last night. Former Matanzas Pirate Cole Hash was the special teams captain for the Wildcats. Duke Watson led UCF with 110 yards rushing and was one of 8 Knights to score in the 73-6 UCF win. The Wildcats return home to play cross-county foe Stetson next week. For the second time in 3 years under Lindsey Stewart, FPC Volleyball is 7-1 after wins against Atlantic, Taylor, and Burns this week. This is your home for local sports. With updates Mondays and Fridays from the WNZF Sports Desk, I'm Mike Licio.
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3: This Labor Day weekend, gasoline could be at record highs, but travel expert Peter Greenberg says people will still hit the road.
4: We're still addicted to our cars. It's going to be a big weekend. And because airfares are still pretty high, for trips under 500 miles this weekend, people are taking the car.
3: For those driving, the average price for regular unleaded gasoline in Florida, about $3.95 a gallon. The biggest travel rush will be today. AAA says about 4.6 million Floridians are expected to travel this holiday weekend. Orlando is the number 2 destination in the country. Two people who died in a plane crash in Hillsborough County have been identified. 59-year-old David Siambanis and 53-year-old passenger Don Stone were killed when a Landcare Evolution plane went down in the woods off U.S. 301. The plane was headed for North Carolina. Palm Beach County's sheriff is the latest in Florida to speak out against FDOT's order to remove flock cams from state roadways.
5: Rick Bradshaw says the AI-enabled license plate readers have been used for years to help catch suspects and find missing persons.
6: When you're in public, there is no expectation of privacy in public. Look at all the cameras like New York City or London.
5: Sheriff says these devices are no different than the ones used along toll roads like Florida's Turnpike. Take a snapshot of your tag, and he has this suggestion.
6: Rather than just stop the use of a piece of technology that is very valuable, you know, set the rules.
5: He wants the state legislature to work on better regulations for the cameras and set up harsh punishment for violators. I'm Joel Malkin.
3: Data centers may be welcome in Okaloosa County. The Board of Commissioners dismissed calls for a ban or a moratorium. Instead, the commission discussed if the centers can be a good fit. With Florida's News, I'm Chris Franklin.
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0: I'm Sherry Preston. As we head into the Labor Day weekend, millions of Americans are hitting the road and filling their gas tanks with fuel that costs significantly more than it did last year at this time. ABC's Matt Rivers says gas costs more than a dollar a gallon more than it cost last Labor Day.
1: Americans experiencing new pain at the pump with that new record price of diesel being set just yesterday. Of course, that's not the fuel that most Americans put in their cars every day, but it is the fuel that powers the cars and trucks that haul most of what we end up buying. It can have a negative effect on prices overall. The new record price, $5.82 per gallon per diesel, up more than $2 from a year ago.
0: Strong summer storms rolling across several states overnight.
2: Overnight, more than 200 severe storm reports from the Great Lakes to the Northeast. Winds gusting up to 70 miles per hour around Washington, D.C. Lightning illuminating the Capitol. Ronald Reagan Washington National Airport recording a 64-mile-per-hour wind gust.
0: ABC Chief Meteorologist Ginger Zee. About 100,000 homes in the D.C. area lost power, and for many, it is still out this morning. The Labor Department will release last month's jobs numbers about a half hour from now. Analysts say the report likely shows U.S. employers added around 65,000 positions in August. In Nepal, two workers have been found alive deep in one of those hydropower facility tunnels. ABC's Victor Okendo.
20: They were among hundreds of missing workers at a power plant that rescuers had hoped would find air pockets in the plant's tunnels. The men are getting medical care. The rescues come 9 days after flooding devastated this region.
0: The jury in the trial of Lindsay Clancy will be back at it, trying to decide on a verdict. On Thursday, her lawyer asked for one juror to be dismissed, saying there are indications a single juror is ignoring the judge's instructions about reasonable doubt. The judge refused, told them to get back to work. This is ABC News.
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25: 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Seeing a little bit of activity there on Moody Boulevard, the north side of the airport. No reports of any accidents, but there have been some police officers in that area. On the westbound side, maybe a 3 to 4 minute delay extending from I-95 over toward Belterre Parkway. I'm Jared Cirillo reporting.
26: 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Partly sunny with spotty showers and thunderstorms, upper 80s to near 90 this afternoon. Light southeast winds, evening showers and partly cloudy, mid-70s tonight. Isolated showers or thunderstorms, 88 to 92 tomorrow. Sunny on Sunday, low 90s. I'm Precision Weather Meteorologist Russ Murley on WNZF.
27: I want the public to know, county commissioners are not my bosses. I'm not going anywhere.
28: Good morning, Flagler County. I'm Peter Killeen. You're listening to Flagler's Morning News. A budget battle is brewing in Flagler County, where Clerk of Court Tom Bexley is pushing back hard against cuts to his office. Erica Fox reports.
29: Flagler County Clerk and Comptroller Tom Bexley addressed commissioners at this week's meeting amid an ongoing dispute over his office's budget. Commissioners have questioned spending increases and most recently called for roughly $77,000 in cuts. Bexley is independently elected, and the disagreement has grown beyond the numbers to how commissioners characterize his office and its role.
27: Statements made at recent commission meetings are factually untrue. I do not know whether these statements are from spite, from ignorance, or from something else. I've been your clerk for almost 10 years now, and before that I served as a chief deputy for this same office for 7. I'm confident in my experience, and voters of Flagler County have repeatedly affirmed that confidence. I have served longer than most of the current commissioners, and my office has consistently delivered strong, accountable results.
29: The dispute grew out of the county's 2027 budget process. Vexley says his office represents less than 3% of the general fund and argues deeper cuts would do little to lower the county's tax rate. Vexley asked commissioners to reverse the cut. Commissioner Greg Hansen later supported restoring the money, but the board remained split. With no consensus, the cut stayed in place heading into the next budget hearing. From the WNZF Newsroom, I'm Erica Fox.
3: I have chosen to suspend the use of flock cameras. We only had a few of them to begin with.
28: FDOT gives the order to take down all flock cameras from state roads. Liz Ryan takes a look.
4: Flagler County Sheriff Rick Staley responds to Governor DeSantis's order to remove flock cameras.
3: Flock cameras have been suspended from use, but all the other technology is still being used.
4: The sheriff says crime-fighting tools are essential to help him fulfill his duty.
3: I was elected to protect this community, and I intend to do that. And I'm not going to let the political season and some bad actors in other counties in Florida take that tool away. Now, I think there should be strong penalties for anybody that abuses it. And I will work, along with my colleague sheriffs, to work with the legislature to create a realistic state law for the use of technology.
4: The sheriff says license plate readers, which are a different technology than flock cameras, play a crucial role in crime solving.
3: We just made an arrest on a stolen trailer because of the use of LPRs. This is a case that never would have been solved without this technology, and we solved it within 72 hours. We've made hundreds of arrests. We've caught fugitives. We recovered almost 300 stolen vehicles through this technology.
4: In other news, John Phillips, president of the Palm Coast Flagler Chamber of Commerce, has an invitation for you.
5: We've got a great chamber event coming up on Wednesday, September 9th. It's a big networking event and a chance to learn more about the chamber and meet some of our members. It will be at Evolve Palm Coast Apartments on Wednesday from 5 to 7, and their address is 23 Evolve Parkway, right off of US 1 here in Palm Coast. For more information about this event or any chamber event, pcfchamber.com, then click the events tab and it'll take you to all that information and also information about our membership. We expect a good crowd on Wednesday evening. Hope to see you there.
4: From the WNZF Newsroom, I'm Liz Ryan.
28: This local news is a service of Flagler County's Toyota dealer, Beaver Toyota in St. Augustine, conveniently located right off I-95 at exit 311. Dolly Parton's legacy lives on locally through the work of the Early Learning Coalition of Flagler and Volusia Counties. Allison Miller, chief program officer, says kids have been turning out in huge numbers to take part in Dolly's Imagination Library.
6: We have seen a huge influx of enrollees. In the last 2 weeks, we've had more than 900 children enroll in the program.
28: The program sends young children a free book in the mail every month to help build early reading skills. And it costs about $40 to provide the program to one child for an entire year.
6: One of the things that I think is a misconception and that many people don't know is that our local community has to fund that program. With getting an influx of 900 children in 2 weeks, which is not typical, we are definitely looking for community donors to help support.
28: Miller says it truly is an investment in the future.
6: We are really working to help improve kindergarten readiness and our third grade reading scores in our community, and any support that the community can provide is greatly appreciated.
28: Find out more at elcfv.org. And now you're up to date on Flagler's Morning News. I'm Peter Killeen.
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7: August slipped away like a moment in time. And as the calendar turns to September, football season is in full swing. This week, WNZF is at the Ship when undefeated Deltona comes to town for the high school football game of the week against the Matanzas Pirates tonight at 7. It's been a rocky start for the Pirates after road losses to FPC and Clay. Coach Matt Forrest remains focused on his team's growth and the work they put in.
8: I think our defense is playing better from week one to week two. I think our offense is, we're definitely moving the ball against Clay. We just had some miscues and some inopportune times by young players. again, just got to keep our head down, keep working, keep grinding. You know, I'm a firm believer that games are won Monday through Thursday.
7: One of the star players on that defense is Chase Johnson, who had 17 tackles against Clay.
8: Chase has put a lot of work in. I think his game has taken a step just in the knowledge cerebral department. I think he's seeing things a lot quicker this year, and he's lining up a lot more efficient and getting the calls than maybe he was last year. Just that extra year of maturity.
7: On offense, the passing game has struggled, so freshman Devin Davis will get his first start tonight.
8: We got a freshman quarterback that we're really excited about. He's got a very lively arm, and I think he can provide a spark for us, but you got to remember he's still a freshman. We're working with him every day. You know, I'm coaching quarterbacks. You never want to try to microwave his progression, but trying to catch him up to speed at the varsity level as quick as we can.
7: Expect a return to the traditional Matt Forrest offense.
8: We kind of tried some things, and again, when you're talking about a new team with so many new pieces, who we've been the last 7 years, we've been an air raid team. That's what kind of we're designed to do. We're going to get back to four wide. We're going to get back to throwing the ball around. We're going to put it in the air more than we're going to put it on the ground. Find a way to get the ball to your playmakers in space.
7: 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They're on the road in Jacksonville to take on the Terry Parker Braves this week. Aheem Ejede has 5 touchdowns on the season, and Brian Veal had 3.5 sacks last week against Riverside. The Bulldogs look to start 3-0 for the second time in the last 3 seasons. Bethune-Cookman was in Orlando for the college football season opener against UCF last night. Former Matanzas Pirate Cole Hash was the special teams captain for the Wildcats. Duke Watson led UCF with 110 yards rushing and was one of 8 Knights to score in the 73-6 UCF win. The Wildcats return home to play cross-county foe Stetson next week. For the second time in 3 years under Lindsey Stewart, FPC Volleyball is 7-1 after wins against Atlantic, Taylor, and Burns this week. 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With updates Mondays and Fridays from the WNZF Sports Desk, I'm Mike Licio.
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10: This Labor Day weekend, gasoline could be at record highs. But travel expert Peter Greenberg says people will still hit the road.
11: We're still addicted to our cars. It's going to be a big weekend. And because airfares are still pretty high, for trips under 500 miles this weekend, people are taking the car.
10: For those driving, the average price for regular unleaded gasoline in Florida, about $3.95 a gallon. The biggest travel rush will be today. AAA says about 4.6 million Floridians are expected to travel this holiday weekend. Orlando is the number 2 destination in the country. 2 people who died in a plane crash in Hillsborough County have been identified. 59-year-old David Siambanis and 53-year-old passenger Don Stone were killed when a Landcare Evolution plane went down in the woods off U.S. 301. The plane was headed for North Carolina. Palm Beach County's sheriff is the latest in Florida to speak out against FDOT's order to remove flock cams from state roadways.
13: Rick Bradshaw says the AI-enabled license plate readers have been used for years to help catch suspects and find missing persons.
14: When you're in public, there is no expectation of privacy in public. Look at all the cameras like New York City or London.
13: Sheriff says these devices are no different than the ones used along toll roads like Florida's Turnpike. Take a snapshot of your tag, and he has this suggestion.
14: Rather than just stop the use of a piece of technology that is very valuable, set the rules.
13: He wants the state legislature to work on better regulations for the cameras and set up harsh punishment for violators. I'm Joel Malkin.
10: Data centers may be welcome in Okaloosa County. The Board of Commissioners dismissed calls for a ban or a moratorium. Instead, the commission discussed if the centers can be a good fit. For Florida's News, I'm Chris Trankman.
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32: Good morning. This is Ed Pruitt of Edward Jones bringing you the daily financial market report. U.S. equity markets ended higher yesterday with consumer discretionary and financials leading gains. The 10-year Treasury yield finished near 4.77% after Federal Reserve Governor Chris Waller indicated that he would support holding interest rates steady later this month, provided upcoming inflation data do not surprise to the upside. In response, futures markets raised the implied likelihood of the Fed leaving rates unchanged this month to roughly 50%. The U.S. dollar weakened against major currencies, consistent with the decline in Treasury yields. Initial jobless claims rose modestly to 206,000 this past week, slightly above expectations for 205,000. The Dow Jones Industrial Average finished up 624 points to close at 53,686. The S&P 500 was up 81 at 7,748, and the NASDAQ finished up 366 points to close at 26,584. In commodity markets, the spot price of gold was up $111.30 to $4,525 an ounce, and the price of crude oil finished up 63 cents to $91 a barrel. This is Ed Pruitt of Edward Jones, member SIPC, serving individual investors with personalized attention and long-term financial advice. Our phone number here is 439-0047. 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
1: From ABC News, I'm Sherry Preston. Getting underway right now in Massachusetts, deliberations in the Lindsey Clancy trial. And ABC's Aaron Katursky, who's covering it, says those deciding on a verdict for the mom who killed her three children while suffering from postpartum depression, she says, are having a lot of trouble.
2: This morning, on the seventh day of deliberations, the trial of Lindsey Clancy is in disarray. The defense claims one juror is refusing to follow the law that says a defendant must be proved guilty beyond a reasonable doubt, keeping the jury from a unanimous verdict. Defense attorney Kevin Reddington wanted the juror dismissed, but the judge refused.
1: The judge talking to that juror separately this morning. A startlingly good jobs report. The Labor Department says a surprising 162,000 jobs were created in August, far more than the 55,000 analysts had predicted. Heading into Labor Day weekend, the price of diesel fuel has now hit a record high at $5.82 a gallon. It's not what most people put in their cars, but it is what's put into trucks that carry many of the goods we buy. As the war with Iran heads into its seventh month, Vice President J.D. Vance disputes the use of the word war at all. Here's ABC's Rachel Scott.
3: Vice President J.D. Vance coming to the podium, insisting it's not a war.
4: I wouldn't call it a war. Right now, there is no active shooting. I recognize there have been places where this is flared up.
3: Just days ago, the U.S. carried out a series of strikes on Iran for the first time in recent weeks. The Pentagon now reporting a grim new milestone. Nearly 800 U.S. service members wounded. 18 have died.
1: Miracle in Nepal.
5: Two men have been found alive 9 days after that catastrophic landslide devastated Nepal and Tibet. Video shows about a dozen rescuers pulling the men from a narrow hole in the ground. They're hydropower workers stuck in the tunnels filled with the mud and debris from that massive wall of water that swept through these valleys.
1: ABC's James Longman. This is ABC News.
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1: Another night of strong storms that started in the Midwest and headed east.
7: In Pittsburgh, traffic slowed by flash flooding. More than 2 inches of rain fell fast, setting a daily record. Heavy rain also flooding some roads in Milwaukee, Wisconsin. Tornado warnings and severe thunderstorms rocking the Detroit area. And a state of emergency declared in Erie County, Pennsylvania, after storms caused major damage.
1: ABC Chief Meteorologist Ginger Z. An ICE agent's accused of shooting a Venezuelan man through the door of a home in Minneapolis months ago and then saying he was the one who was attacked by several people has been charged with lying to investigators. ABC's Alex Mallon says it's an unusual move by the DOJ against Christian Castro.
8: It's the first time that we've seen the Justice Department, the federal government, get involved and actually prosecute one of the federal agents that were dispatched in these immigration surges that we saw earlier this year. And these charges against Castro come after federal officials say that he lied about that account of his interactions with two of these undocumented immigrants in Minneapolis.
1: A school bus that played a key role in the 1960s hippie movement has returned to San Francisco, used by author Ken Kesey and his acid-laden merry band of pranksters. The Further bus is now part of an exhibit celebrating the Grateful Dead. The exhibit also featuring Jerry Garcia's BMW, which has never been displayed in public. Sherry Preston, ABC News.
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11: Flagler County Sheriff Rick Staley responds to Governor DeSantis' order to remove flock cameras.
12: Flock cameras have been suspended from use, but all the other technology is still being used.
11: The sheriff says crime-fighting tools are essential to help him fulfill his duty.
12: I was elected to protect this community, and I intend to do that. And I'm not going to let some bad actors in other counties take that tool away. Now, I think there should be strong penalties for anybody that abuses it.
11: The sheriff says license plate readers, which are a different technology than flock cameras, play a crucial role in crime solving.
12: We just made an arrest on a stolen trailer because of the use of LPRs. This is a case that never would have been solved without this technology.
11: From the WNZF Newsroom, I'm Liz Ryan.
13: Good morning. Thinking about a whole house generator? Think Cunningham. 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Partly sunny, spotty showers and thunderstorms, 87 to 91 this afternoon. Evening showers and partly cloudy, mid-70s tonight. Partly sunny with isolated showers or storms, 88 to 92 tomorrow. Sunny on Sunday, low 90s, spotty showers and thunderstorms, upper 80s Monday. I'm Precision Weather Meteorologist Russ Murley on WNZF.
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15: This is Pierre Tristram, editor of Flagler Live, with your weekly reality check. I started my career with a newspaper that covered about 10 counties in southern West Virginia, some of Appalachia's poorest counties in one of the most exploited regions of the country. In the few years I was there, I reported on a plan to build a nuclear waste dump, first in McDowell County, the poorest of the poor, then in Wyoming County. And I reported on a plan to build a massive garbage dump in McDowell. In both cases, the plans were sold as economic development projects. In both cases, the local politicos were lobbied, dined, and possibly bribed, turning county commissioners into marketing propagandists for the dumpers. Both plans depended on capitalizing on a vulnerable population desperate for jobs. To the surprise of the companies pushing the dumps, public outrage stopped both efforts. The plan by a mystery company led by a man we know absolutely nothing about to carve out a 610-acre garbage dump in the heart of West Flagler's agricultural community reminded me of the pillagers of West Virginia, down to the groveling Bunnell City administration of manager Alvin Jackson and three hapless, unquestioning collaborators on the city's planning board. On Tuesday, the planning board green-lighted the project. It did so only 24 hours after revealing the project for the first time, the city having kept it secret by misusing a state law providing limited confidentiality to certain projects, but not to land use decisions, as was the case Monday. In my view, the planning board, coached by the city attorney and the administration, acted arbitrarily, illegally, and unethically. There are disturbing parallels with companies' exploitation of southern West Virginia, but also some key differences. Bunnell is economically the most stressed city in the county. The garbage company clearly thought it could do what it couldn't possibly do in Palm Coast, Flagler County, or numerous other communities in the state, exploit that stress to its advantage as long as it found a willing, feckless land seller and a spineless government. It found both. I have no idea why former tax collector Suzanne Johnston's family and its extensions are doing this, but it's a shocking disappointment. The company miscalculated in one regard. It confused West Flagler's vibrant and proud agricultural community with Bunnell's slummier mentality. The two are worlds apart, unified only by Bunnell's land-grabbing annexation 2 decades ago of so much acreage as to make it geographically the third largest Florida city. The community is now mobilizing to challenge the decision, first before the city commission, which would have never even considered the project if Jackson had managed to keep the secrecy going, and then in court if necessary. Opponents, of course, have a strong case. Chelsea Herbert, the only member of the planning board who challenged the company's representatives, and did so very well, couldn't get a single substantial answer out of them. Her colleagues, on the other hand, were happily catatonic. Two of them asked no questions, a third blabbered incoherently about economic necessity. All three then bent over and passed the Vaseline. Bunnell must now decide whether it wants to be the garbage dump of Flagler County or fight off this monstrosity. And then it must decide whether Alvin Jackson is still the man for the job as Bunnell's manager. The stink at City Hall, and the garbage dump is not the only source, suggests he is not. This is Pierre Tristram, editor of Flagler Live, your 24-hour online news source. Thanks for listening.
16: Free for All Friday. Good morning, everybody. Good morning, Kathy.
17: Good morning.
16: Grab Brian's microphone. He's not here today. Anyway, Kathy Moon, congratulations.
17: Thank you.
16: All right. You won the school board election with over 50%. No runoff for you.
17: Right.
16: Are you happy about that?
17: Yeah.
16: Or did you like campaigning so much? You're like, damn, I wanted a runoff.
17: It's a little tiring.
16: A little tiring. All right. We're going to talk about your campaign and being on the school board. And we've got also today the show is about the schools and the kids. And we also have with us Martin Evans. And when I was talking with Don Foley, he goes, well, CTE, CTE, CTE. There's so many acronyms now. And, you know, you look up CTE, it means a whole bunch of different things. But in your world, Martin, what does CTE stand for?
18: Education.
16: There we go.
18: Career and technical education.
16: All right. Career and technical education. Yes. So we're going to talk all about that because you've got a couple of CTE co-workers with you. Do you want to introduce who's in the studio here?
18: Yeah, we got from FPC, Mandy Kravorotis.
19: Good morning.
16: I like how you said her name so easily. And get close to that microphone there, if you would.
19: Good morning.
16: All right, Mandy. Good to have you in the show. And from Matanzas.
18: Matanzas High School, we got Josh Scott.
20: Good morning.
16: All right, Josh Scott. And that's an easy name to have. And then also, way over there behind the monitor, hey there, Craig Uppercue. Good morning.
21: Hey, good morning.
16: You're the new guy running the auditorium, replacing Amelia after her retirement. And anyway, so good to have you in the studio, too. So overall, we're going to be talking about the schools. Of course, Kathy, you're going to be a key player on being on the school board. But also, how early is too early to define? Brian, go ahead. You can have your seat there. Did you hear us on the air say she can have your microphone?
22: I didn't. I'm sorry. Okay. I was on the phone.
16: All right.
22: Pardon me, everyone.
16: Anyway.
22: Hello, hello.
16: Well, share your microphone with Kathy.
22: Yes,
16: will
22: yes, you got it.
16: All right. You know Kathy Moon? Okay, we do. All right, good. So anyway, that's what we're going to be talking about is kids. And how soon is too soon for kids to start defining what their passion in life is and what they want to do for a living and how you guys go about kind of discovering maybe something and what parents and friends and families can do to kind of be on board and follow along with you and do that. So that'll be the discussion today. Next Friday, by the way, is 9/11. And you talk about kids that don't even remember what 9/11 was. You know, to them in their mind, in me, it was like the, World War II. It was so long ago. Or just like kids today, like Vietnam was so long ago and all those sort of things. They were never part of their life. And so somebody here in the community to make sure we don't forget and we keep talking about 9/11 is Lacey Martin. Good morning, Lacey.
23: Good morning, guys. How are you?
16: All right. Well, Lacey is a lot of things. You work for us. You're our do weekends on Kix Country 98.7. We appreciate you doing that. And
23: yeah, of course.
16: But you're an influencer in the community. So tell us about the climb that you're organizing. Who can be involved? First of all, why did you do it? Why are you doing this?
23: Well, I felt like if I didn't do it, no one else in the community was going to do it. And I feel like it's a wonderful opportunity for the community to come together, pay their respects. And it's just a great experience for people who want to climb 110 flights of stairs or come to the ceremony and just be a patriot and come together as a community and lean on each other. And it's just a beautiful experience overall.
16: So you have young kids. How do you, how do you explain to them 9/11? What do you say to them?
23: Well, they were not alive, and I think it's very important that we keep this information pertinent to them so they understand what can happen, what does happen, and what did happen, and how we came together as a community to ensure this type of thing doesn't happen. But understanding as America that we don't tolerate this type of thing, and you know, it was a tragedy, but we can learn from it. So I just make sure they understand and that we keep the memory alive because, you know, there's only 45 minutes of required curriculum in the entire year to talk about 9/11, and I just don't think that's enough time.
16: Kathy Moon, is that enough time of curriculum as a school board member?
17: I don't set curriculum. However, it is an important day, and I think on that day there should be plenty of time to discuss it.
16: Okay. All right. Well, definitely. All right. So people that want to get involved and they go, okay, yeah, that'd be kind of cool. I can't walk. How many steps? 110
23: flights of steps. steps. So you're going to go up to the 11th floor of the Hammock Beach Golf Resort and Spa. You cross over the landing. You come down. That counts as one. You're going to do that 11 times total to do your 110. You don't have to climb if you want to come to the ceremony. The ceremony starts at 8:15. There's absolutely no cost to participate. There's no cost to be involved. It's just a community event for everyone to come together and just be united. So I encourage everyone, 8:15 at the Hammock, 200 Ocean Crest Drive.
16: All right. Well, God love you for doing it. We appreciate that. Brian, any comment for Lacey Martin?
22: Well, just thank you for doing it, Lacey. I think a lot of people, one thing I remember about 9/11 is the incredible patriotism and unity that followed it in the country. And I think maybe one of the most amazing, you know, most unified times we had as a country, at least in my lifetime. And so bringing back that is also, I think, what this kind of thing can accomplish. So I think it's a great idea. And I'm just glad that it

0: keeps growing and is successful. So,
1: And I know. Okay. All right. Well, that was nice. Go ahead.
2: Yeah. Can I chime in? Sure. So I got to go to the event last year and did the climb, and it's amazing. And I want to just plug in our schools a little bit because we have our JROTC from FPC, our JROTC from Matanzas, and then our Fire Academy from FPC that participate in this. And the Fire Academy students actually gear up and do it. So they're doing it with a little more, gumption.
1: When you say gear up, it's like, what, 100 pounds or something?
2: Yeah, yeah. They wear their full, you know, outfits, their gear, their oxygen tanks, everything.
1: And they still have good knees, right?
3: Okay. And I do want to thank the Flagler School District. LaShaka Moore has been absolutely amazing with this whole event. And, you know, the students are what's so important to me, having the kids come, learn about it, experience it. And then one of my initiatives with the 9/11 Memorial Tribute is being able to provide scholarships to our future first responders. So this year we're actually going to have our first ever scholarship recipient. His name is Evan Akins. He was in the FPC Fire Leadership Program. He graduated with his fire, all his certificates, and now he's going to EMT school, which I was able to help him thanks to all the incredible community support. But that's exactly what it's about, giving back to our future, having everyone come back to Flagler County and pour into our community as our first responders, whether it be law enforcement, fire, health-related fields, nurses. That's exactly what we want in this community, is our students, our children, to come back here, grow their family, and make Flagler County the best place it can be to live and play.
1: Did you just read all that?
3: No, I didn't. I'm pacing around my living room.
0: You sound like a radio professional.
1: Yeah, yeah. All right. Well, hey, Lacey, enjoy your Labor Day weekend. Thanks a lot. We'll be talking about it all next week. Anybody want to say something to Lacey Martin? I know you already weighed in up, but I saw a lot of heads shaking yeah and thumbs up that it's important that we have the schools involved in this. So thank you. Okay?
3: Yes. Right. And if you guys want any more information, 911memorialclimb.com. And, of course, you can reach out to me. I'm happy to answer any questions. I will be spending my entire weekend preparing.
1: All right. You are awesome. Thanks a lot. All right.
3: Thanks, guys. Have a great day.
1: All right. You too. Have a good weekend. Long one there. So, anyway, I think that's pretty cool. Here we are. It kind of rolls into CTE already with a scholarship for a high school kid who knew he wanted to be a first responder, right? Martin, you want to talk a little bit about, everybody get close to your microphones, their studio mics, they're not going to follow you out there. But how early does a kid come up with they want to be a first responder, want to be a fireman? I mean, when does that happen?
2: Yeah, so, and I'm going to let Mandy chime in here at a moment, but the program starts with just studying health science. You know, start the health sciences, some medical classes, and then if they commit, they actually get put into a program where we have an actual training firefighter. So in other words, he does training for other firefighters, and they get to join the program. And what's really cool about that program is it's probably the most seamless program we have. In other words, the kids that go into that program, if they finish it, they can walk into a job almost right out of high school. Mm-hmm. And I think that's just really cool.
1: Are we kind of like tilting more toward, it used to be the dumb kids went to vocational, the smart kids went to college. I know you hate that when I say
2: yeah,
1: that.
2: Yeah, no, that's,
1: but, I mean,
2: that's horrible.
1: But that was a perception, you know, when you were a kid in high school, what are you going to be when you grow up? Where are you going to college? And a lot of kids were like, didn't want to say, I don't know if college is the right thing for me. I do want to do it. And now more and more the public sentiment is, yeah, go to a vocational school, get training. You'll have a job for life working in air conditioning or being a first responder, and you're making money and you're not going into debt before you even, you know, have a chance to apply for a job that maybe nobody even wants to hire for.
2: Yeah, that's such a broad conversation. But what we need to think of with CTE, and I'm trying to get this message out there, it's not an alternative education. Like, that's what people think. Oh, you can do CTE or college or something else. It's not. It's a way for kids to experience the workforce. It's a way for kids to find a trajectory. That's all. Now, that trajectory might lead them, like the Fire Academy, to a job right out of high school. Or it might lead them to college, or it might lead them to trade school, or it might lead them to do some more investigation because they don't know what they want to do.
1: So it's not an alternative. It could be an alternative college, right, but it could be part of a college career.
2: Exactly, exactly. Mm-hmm. Think about kids who have to write college essays. You know, what experiences do you have to write a college essay as a 15, 16, 17-year-old? But if you participate in a CTE program where you actually did

0: oblike activities, hey, now you have something to write about.
1: Mm-hmm.
0: Now you have an experience to put on your application.
1: Now, firsthand, so. We're going to talk about AI a little later on, too. But I just got a text from Teresa Rizzo saying, hey, David, we're going to Free For All Friday. Wanted to give you a little tidbit. Our team is actually out today awarding CTE teachers $90,000 in grants from the Hunter Foundation. What's she talking about?
0: Yeah, so Hunter Foundation offers funding for programs. And really what CTE is, it's about applying the knowledge. So in those programs, they're expected to do a lot of hands-on, a lot of stuff, if you know what I mean. So they need materials for those lessons. And that's what the Hunter Grant does. It provides the money to purchase materials for projects that are kind of above and beyond what the normal classroom would see.
1: Mm-hmm. Okay. All right. Well, it's interesting. And Brian, we've talked before about, you know, parents that, I don't know how, I think a lot of parents aren't really informed enough about what's going on in the public schools. And I think part of that is the reason why, you know, with the voucher system, they're doing, at home or they're to do whatever. It's kind of all, you know, hacked up to it. But I'm a real believer that the public schools are what the community is. And it's good to cross mix with all different kinds of people in all different kinds of situations. But the fact that, and Kathy, you're on the school board here, LaShaka Moore says, well, I'm just concerned that everybody gets a good education wherever it is. You know, it doesn't really matter as long as they get a good education. But with homeschooling and things like that, when the parents go off to work, I don't know if I would have been that good of a student having the house to myself and a computer. I don't know if I'd have that discipline. Brian, what do you think on that?
2: Well, I think that there's so many different ways that people do homeschool. I mean, my daughter's doing iFlagler, which isn't technically homeschool, but she's, doing it, with a... So I think the resources and the options are incredible. The curriculum that you can get other places is, I think, you can match it to what you want to do. But, I think that the community needs a really strong public school system. It's in everybody's best interest, whether we have kids in the school district or not. It's part of what makes our society function, that we have a strong public school system that makes sure that everybody can get educated. Every kid gets educated. If we lose that, then we're in big trouble. So I think keeping it strong is really, really important. We in the Observer, we try to put as many things in as we can. There's sometimes very little mentions, but even something like this week, I think I saw something about the band going to mentor kids at Buddy Taylor or something like that. Maybe, right. Craig, you know about that.
3: Yeah, absolutely.
2: But even just little things like that, I'm reading about that, editing it on the page and things. It's like there are... We could have 10 reporters that only cover Flagler schools, and there would be so much to write about. So I think it's exciting to think. I mean, is it the biggest employer in the county, Flagler schools?
1: I believe so.
2: So you think about all the activity and all the little bursts of inspiration that are, helping people, little miracles of connection that are happening. I'm kind of in awe about what the public school system accomplishes.
1: Okay. Well, Kathy Moon, let's talk to you a little bit here. Because when you ran for school board and you won substantially, you beat Joel Wilbright on it, and you were out there talking to a lot of people. Did you do door knocking?
4: Some.
1: Get real close to that mic. There you go. That's good. Okay. You did some. What did you hear from people? What did you learn from the community as running for a school board member?
4: I saw some confusion in the community. Some parents, as you mentioned, were not fully aware of all the opportunities that were available to their kids. And I think that although you write about it a lot in the paper and we talk about it here, there still must be other ways that we can try to get parents informed in the community in general to understand all the exciting things that are going on in our schools. And some of the parents, to be fair, that I spoke with who were less informed had recently moved here. So I don't know if that's an opportunity for us when a family is new to try to give some extra attention to those parents to let them know. And especially because in some of the programs, it's important that they decide fairly early in their school career what they're going to do. So I saw that as an opportunity.

0: life, you know, to find out where you are and where you stand. You believe in something and you stand up for something, as opposed to keeping a kid sheltered for their whole, you know, childhood, basically, where they maybe don't learn the social skills and things like that. So what do you have to say to the parents?
1: Can I say one thing about that?
0: Okay, sure, Brian.
1: I think a lot of times what happens in bullying or, you know, these kind of bad situations, because we should try to stop it as much as possible, is that you figure out where you stand, but usually it's a totally wrong perception of where you stand. Mm-hmm. You think that you are the weakling, and you're really not. So mm-hmm. I think that it is in all our best interest to try to stop that as opposed to toughening up kids. Well, that's my personal
0: thing. No, and I think that's really good to talk about. And somebody else just texted in that, you know, bullying is different today than it was, because they have social media bullying. And at school, you'd have your fight in the playground, you'd go home, you'd be friends the next day or whatever. And but that doesn't happen, so that's true. So bullying is different today, and it's actually a lot more serious, I think. Happens, so that's true. So bullying is different today, and it's actually a lot more serious, I think, with social media. You can't get away from it, you know.
2: Yeah, I think perception is different too, though, because that number one thing you said about parents worried about safety. I've been in the school system right here in Flagler County 30 years. Yeah, there's some disagreements. Yeah, there's a few fights here and there. Yeah, but I mean, overall, the schools are safe. I mean, the kids are happy. The kids are there learning. There's great things happening every day, you know, so it's all about perception. And if social media can be amazing, but it can also put a lot of stuff out there that, you know, you hear one thing and you grow, you know, you turn that into a much bigger thing and you don't even realize that it might not even been anything like what you heard.
0: Mm-hmm.
2: you know, it could have been something very simple that somebody overdramatized, which when you deal with kids, especially teenagers, you can overdramatize a lot.
0: Yeah. And kids, I've got, you know, grandkids in the schools here or whatever, and they're all, they don't feel like they're unsafe at all. And as a matter of fact, when there's that whole string of you know, threats and they had to shut down the school, you know, my granddaughter calls, she goes, they got another, you know, shooter thing going on here. It's like they're almost like used to it, whereas you'd never hear of it. But it was like so many of them, such a short period of time, it was like, ah, okay, here's another one. And they just go on about their life. So, I don't know, maybe that's, you know, teaching you in life to, you know, move on and don't stop. But we have safe schools. I think so.
3: I think so. I agree. One thing that struck me about what he just shared was that when I moved here, my children were already adults, so I didn't have any real interaction with the schools. And what I knew of them came from social media and therefore didn't have a very good slant to it. And I had an opportunity to go to a presentation that LaShaka Moore was giving. And I was blown away by all that the schools were doing, as well as her just energy and enthusiasm. And I actually chased her out of the room to talk to her longer, you know, to mm-hmm. say how impressed I was. And that's part of what moved me towards where I sit today as someone ready to step onto the school board in November, because I just wanted to be a part of it. So much energy and excitement.
0: Where did you move from?
3: From Virginia. I'm native West Virginian, and I lived in Virginia about 20 years and spent 7 years in South Dakota. Never agree to move somewhere if you're not fully aware of what their weather is like.
0: All right, so you're glad you're here.
3: Yes, very much.
0: Okay. One of the other reasons they say that parents keep their kids not to go to public schools is academic quality, individual attention, and classroom size. Do we have an adequate, our classrooms of... Are we overcrowded in our classrooms? I don't think so, but no, everybody's going.
2: I'll let you guys go.
0: Not that I've heard of. Go ahead.
2: Throw some numbers out there if you want.
4: Yeah. All right. Our high school classroom sizes, probably at both schools I can speak for, are well under the requirement. We do not overload our classrooms because we don't learn if there are too many kids in the same place.
1: What is the size? I remember that was a big controversy, like,
4: at the high school level, it's 28.
0: Okay. And what's our average, do you know? What?
4: Right around 28.
0: Around 20. Yeah. And the maximum would be what? Would be, I mean...
4: Maybe 30. Maybe right. 30 in a large class. In our tech theater classes are larger with
5: and
4: two teachers.
5: I was going to say, in a band class?
4: Yes,
5: you want 100 kids in a band class, because a small band of 9 kids sounds really bad.
0: Right. That's right. An orchestra of 3 people.
5: That does not mix well.
0: Doesn't get it. Yeah, I got this monitor. Hey, there, Craig over there. I can't see you. It's over the monitor there. But we're going to get to you in a minute and what's going on at the auditorium. And what a great opportunity that is for kids to, they want to get into arts and lighting and sound and acting and singing and even event management. So we'll talk about all that. We got to take a break right now.

0: We'll be back, and we're going to dig a little bit more into what's going on here in Flagler County. Some good things with the schools, and Kathy Moon stepping up. We're going to find here in Flagler County some good things with the schools, and Kathy Moon stepping up. We're going to find out what kind of promises she can make us as a school board member.
1: You get a shiver in the dark.
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0: We're back, Free for All Friday. Hey, we got Matanzas in the house here tonight, Josh.
13: How's it going?
0: All right. Tonight is the big game. First home game, right, for the Matanzas Pirates?
13: First official one. Yeah, we had our preseason kickoff there against Seabreeze. But, yes, it's our first home game of the regular season against Deltona tonight. And you guys are broadcasting it live.
0: We are. 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It's kind of cool. You get to know who the kids are. And Mike Riccio and John Phillips, who is our chamber president, is the our color commentator.
14: So. Mike does an awesome job. Like, he's got a, I don't know, just it feels like you're just hanging out with him. I was listening to it last week or so. So
0: yeah, I don't know if I'd want to sit in the living room with him watching a game. He's like so excited about it. It would drive me nuts.
14: So he said on his, when they were doing, I think it was the Potato Bowl, but he said something about how he had done like 100 games already recently. Like, does he do the PA of other sports too?
0: Yeah, he for school. He does the stats for Matanzas.
14: Yeah,
0: you know, and does,
14: amazing. What a great part of the community.
0: Yeah, and John Phillips, our chamber president, has done Embry-Riddle sports play by play for years. And anyway, so we've got a lot of great talent right here in the Flagler County. So and that's something we want to keep here, right? Is that part of what you're doing? You know, with the CTE program. You know, providing jobs is another thing. That's why we're like economic development. We need to get, you know, we're right near the Space Coast. We've got all kinds of great technology. We've got colleges, universities, Embry-Riddle. I mean, we're part of that market here with aerospace. Is anything you're doing with the CTE program to get kids, you know, hyped up on that? Go ahead. I can see you're ready to jump in there, man.
15: Absolutely. The story that I always like to tell, so at FPC, two of our CTE programs are our Fire Leadership Academy and our Allied Health Academy. And a couple of years ago, my mother was ill. I had to call 911. The fireman on the bus right there was one of my former students. He took my mom to the hospital. Hmm. At another point, my husband was in the hospital, and our patient care tech was a young lady who had just graduated from Allied Health that year before. So I knew the people taking care of those who are the most important to me in my life. Mm-hmm. And knowing that we are setting these students up not just for a future, but for a future in Flagler, to stay in Flagler, to give back to the community. And in healthcare and in all of these areas, when you know the person taking care of you, you're invested. So that's the story that I love to tell, is that they were in great hands, because I knew they're young adults now, but they're always kids in my heart. So I knew these kids, and these kids took care of my husband and my mom because of the opportunities that we gave them.
0: So I was quick, like, hey, Bobby, no time to small talk here, but good to see you.
15: Yes.
0: Yeah. Okay. Yeah. Right. What other careers do our kids hyped up? Let's start with the kindergarten, right? Because that kind of caught my ear, where you actually start trying to identify a passion that a kid might have for something at age five. And at first, I've heard from some people, but it really isn't too soon. And I use the story of Roy Seeger, our airport director, 5 years old, his dad took him to see the Blue Angels in Pensacola or wherever. And he was sitting on his shoulders, wow, Dad, that's what I want to do. And he became a gunny sergeant, and now he runs the airport and everything. So I think that was 5 years old, you know. And then we had Mike, who owned the garbage company, on. What's his name? He had the ELS, and then he sold it to whatever. But when he was a little kid in New York, you know, and the garbage truck would come by, and he saw them on the back of it, and he saw the guy he loved, wanted to be a garbage man when he grew up. Well, he ended up owning a big, waste company here, and sold it and made a fortune. And so, you know, how do you identify a passion from a kid at an early age? And how do you either encourage them or not encourage them?
8: Yeah, you know, I don't think we do a ton of that at the kindergarten level. I will say this, from the research that I've read and just my experience, I think family interaction is what you're talking about with what a kid ends up going into in the future. You know, it's where what their family's involved in. And that is important. I'll tell you, friends and family, if you were to do a survey with students, like why they took a class or why they did something, you know, focused on a certain pathway, it usually revolves around people around them, their crowd. Like where, you know, to pick that direction. What we do, though, is we do allow a lot of self-reflection of the students. And it actually does start in kindergarten. We have a program out there called Zello. It's something that the state provides us with. And Zello is it's a career exploration program, and it goes from kindergarten all the way to 12th grade. And, of course, when you get to the high school, it's more about creating a plan, like really like narrowing it down, like this is where I'm going to go. I'm going to go to college, or I'm going to go to this trade school, or I'm going to go ahead and be an apprentice. But in kindergarten, you know, you watch little cartoons about, you know, the fire department, and you watch little cartoons about the radio station and what they do, and, you know, the veterinarians and how they interact with the community. So, you know, we do start them early, but I'm going to say it again. I think it's super important of those interactions that the families and friends and those people that surround that child, mm-hmm. those interactions are probably where they're going to set trajectory.
0: So as a parent, it would be upon us to expose them to a whole variety of real. Everybody, you're shaking their head there. Josh, go ahead and jump in on why are you, you know, and go ahead, take it from there.
9: Sure. So I think we've done a pretty good job in this district with, communicating with the Ed Foundation and Martin and everyone, communicating out to the community and the Chamber of Commerce and the leaders in the community with what is needed with the district too, as it's growing. You know, where are the needs that we have for jobs and careers and stuff for the students, so that they can be aware of what the schools need to be working on too and providing and building into. So, like, for instance, the community's popping up and builders in the community. So we have a great construction company or program at our school that we're starting to build tiny houses right now. And so we've partnered with the Ed Foundation and some builders in the community with building tiny houses, because they're like, hey, we're expanding at a great rate. You know, we need you all to have the skills and the students to be able to work with us in the future. So partnering us with those community leaders and bringing them through and giving them tours of what programs we offer gets that exposure to the community, so they can say, hey, here's what the schools can provide to us. You know, what can we do with the schools to help partnership with them as well? And that way it gets that exposure out there that they're in the community talking to the families as well.
0: So kids get experience in real experience in building a tiny home, which my wife loves. I'm going, oh, you're not going to want to live in a tiny house. But it gets smaller as time goes on. But at the same time, you think about, we were talking with the Flagler Builders Association. There's 1,000 jobs to build one house when you think about it. And I was really surprised, but you talk about the people that cut the timber and then you cut the, you know, and the people that drive it and the people that cut it. And then you add up all the electrical and electricians. I mean, it's not hard to believe once you really start thinking about how many jobs are created in the housing industry in a lot of different ways.
8: Yeah. And so just so you understand our programs too, they used to be just carpentry programs. So, you know, carpentry that's been around for a long time. You cut some wood, you make a chair, you make this. Well, they're now called Building Construction Technology. That's the name of the new program. Mm-hmm. So these students are not just doing carpentry. They're actually looking at project management of the building process. They're looking at electrical. They're looking at plumbing. They're looking at the cement work that's being done. And what's really cool about what we have in Flagler County right now is we have Building Construction Technologies at both high schools. And at the FTC, which is our Flagler Technical College, we have a heavy machinery program where kids can – you talk about all these different jobs. This is now moving the earth before the job gets – you know, needs to get started. And then we have an electrical apprentice program. So if you want to become an electrician. And then we also have an HVAC apprentice program as well. So, you know, we're offering quite a bit, and it's just growing. It really is.
0: Yeah, you know, I'm thinking, and the pride the kids that worked on this tiny home must have, and they got to count on, like the plumber's got to count on, the electrician's got to count on the whatever. And just like in real life building a house, and, you know, you got to get it done at the right time and the right sequence and everything. I think that is just really powerful. And yeah. Do our local businesses and construction companies and the Flagler builders, I mean, are they like, hey, let me know when Bobby graduates, we'll hire him?
13: Absolutely. Really? And we've had students graduate and go immediately into these construction crews as foremen sometimes.
0: Yeah.
8: Yeah. Right. I'd say right now the program that he's talking about, Matanzas, Tony Amaral, his family's been in the construction business in Palm Coast since I was like 10 years old. Mm-hmm. And he's going to be the foreman. You know, volunteer foreman for this project, which is pretty cool.
0: Okay, great. All right. Yeah, he's hoping to be our new city councilman here in Palm Coast. Matter of fact, we need to get him on the program here. He's a good guy. All right, we're going to take a quick break. We're going to come back, and one of the awesome things we have here is a performing arts center in Palm Coast, and we have Craig with us here. He is the new director. Are you the executive director?
16: Director of K-12 Arts for the school district and the Fitzgerald Performing Arts Center. Happy to talk about it.
0: Well, I'm glad you said it for me. Craig Uppercue coming up next. We're going to follow. We've got some great shows coming for you this year. Stand by. Free for All returns.
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21: Johnny D's Beach Bar and Grill. We're waiting for you.
0: All right, I got a text here. It says, Ayers, you said Kathy was going to promise us. What did you promise? Running. And as our new school board member, grab that microphone. And what did you promise? What are you promising?
22: I don't know that I made promises. I talked about things that I was interested in doing. One of the biggest things I feel like I bring to this is my financial background. Working for the federal government, I directly managed a $280 million budget. So I'm accustomed to looking at the bigger numbers and finding ways to save some money or readjust, rebalance money in
0: so
22: my
0: you're
22: final
0: a, you're
22: job.
0: A, you're a numbers person.
22: I am.
0: You're left brain. You have an MBA also, right?
22: I do. Mm-hmm. And I also, my final job with the Postal Service before I switched to Department of Commerce was to look at, I had a small team of people, and we were trying to drive down costs for the organization. So we drove down costs by $475 million with a team of four people. We weren't allowed to lay anyone off, and we couldn't impact service at all. So we had to maintain the service standards. So really obviously a different scope here.
1: You're like the post office doge.
22: Yeah, except in a better way, in that we use data. We use the data to drive the decisions. We didn't go in with any preconceived notions, and we went straight to the people doing the work. So we identified with them, where is the opportunities here? This unit is the highest performing in the whole organization. What is it doing differently? How can we mirror that across all the units just like it across the country?
0: So when you were a little girl and 5 years old, when did you know that you had a affinity and a skill and a talent for, you know, numbers and logistics and things?
22: Well, I always did well in math, but, you know, I graduated high school in 1976, and girls weren't really encouraged to go into things like careers like engineering, yet they gave us a test in high school to see what we'd be good at and might enjoy. And mine had two things, and I thought they were interesting because they're so different. One was marketing, and the other was engineering, but no one was encouraging young women to go into engineering, at least not in rural West Virginia. So that wasn't a door that opened for me. And I actually had been in the Future Teachers of America, and I went off to the university and earned my degree in education, but I happened to be working part-time while in college for the post office. And that's how I ended up following a different path.
0: Okay, that's interesting. Mm-hmm. Brian, how did you? What was your passion? What triggered you to say, I want to be in journalism and all that stuff?
14: It probably mostly started with sports. You know, I read the box scores every morning, two or three times sometimes. I tried to, like, memorize who was leading the league in different categories. I mean, it was – baseball was kind of like just the heart of my whole existence. And I subscribed to Baseball Weekly. I kept every back issue. I brought it to school with me. And my dad had, you know, the Hartford Courant. I lived in Connecticut. I watched all the President's Men, and that was it. So
0: that was it. Okay. All right. Martin, let's, while we're going down the line, let's ask everybody here. What about you? I mean, you're the CTE. Your job is to help kids find their future. So how did you find yours?
2: You know, it's funny. I graduated from FBC, class of 1990, by the way. I floundered a little bit. Honestly, my senior year, there just wasn't a lot of opportunity at that time to do much. There wasn't dual enrollment. And I honestly kind of lost my way for a few years, just kind of jumped around and went to a couple different colleges. And then I honed in on UNF, went to UNF, University of North Florida. And that's when I started figuring out I wanted to be a teacher. I started working at the one of the jobs they gave me work study there was working in the daycare center. And it just was a blast. I had a great time. It was a different experience every day, and I loved it.
0: Well, you said you were floundering. Was that a scary time? I'm sure your, you know, family and friends are going to Martin. You better get your act together. You're getting older here. What?
2: I did well in school. I just, you know, I wanted to do everything. I wanted to be a lawyer. I wanted to be a doctor. I wanted to be an engineer. I wanted to be a naval architect. I mean, I want to be a pilot. I mean, I had all these things. And my parents were great, though. They just kind of, you know, I still worked. I still supported myself, so that was good. You know, I figured it out, but I kind of wish I would have had some more direction in high school. And I think that's what makes me passionate about what I do now is if I would have had more exposure to the different careers, you know, I might have figured out what I want to do a little sooner. Mm-hmm. You know, I probably wouldn't have wasted the money I did on some of the colleges I went to and stuff. So.
0: Well, I mean, and like Kathy Moon, you know, where they were like, hey, you would be great at this and that, but don't do that. You know, that's kind of sad that, that, you know, you didn't get encouraged to be an engineer back in the day. But anyway, you worked out good for you now, so whatever. All right, here we go. Swing that microphone over to Mandy. Okay, so at what point did you know that you wanted to be in education and what you do today?
15: My Nana was a retired kindergarten teacher, and she took care of me up until school started. And we would walk to the library every day. We would watch Mr. Rogers, and then I would teach my stuffed animals. And so it's just always... It's always been in me, and I think it was her influence.
0: And so what kind of a teacher were you to your stuffed animals? Were you a disciplinarian?
15: I probably was a little bit of a disciplinarian. I probably exerted my authority over them.
0: And so one stuffed animal was the troublemaker?
15: Yes. I had a Care Bear that was a bully. So we kept him in line. But I would say I taught English at Matanzas actually for over a decade and loved it. That love of reading and love of teaching has brought me where I am today.
0: Okay, Josh, your turn here. At what point did you decide what you want to do that you're doing today?
3: Similar to Ms. Gravarotis, I kind of come from a family educator. So my grandmother was an educator. My dad taught second grade for 20-something years. And so it's always kind of been in the family. When I was a senior in high school, I had a hour and a half class period off where I didn't necessarily have anything going on. And so my basketball coach at the time was one of the PE coaches at the elementary school across the way and said, hey, we need some help with the kindergarten class because we have 120 of them and there's only two of us. Would you like to help volunteer? You need some volunteer hours as you graduate too. Would you come help us out with that? So I went over there and helped take care of 120 kindergartners and I loved it. It was awesome. Taught them how to play basketball, taught them all kinds of sports and stuff. And I said, this is a cool feeling seeing that light bulb go off with them. I kind of want to see where this takes me. You know, it's been in my family and I went to Flagler College, go Saints, and did education there. It was a great program and I've been in it ever since.
0: What's the most rewarding thing that you do now in your career?
3: Now, in this particular position, it's seeing those students move from seniors into the next phase of their life. And that's kind of what LaShaka Moore's big push has been in Diploma Plus with, you know, cool, they graduate high school, but where are they going beyond that? What are they doing beyond that? You know, are they going to careers? Are they going into college? Are they going direct to the workforce? And like, I just got my Starbucks before the show. I was over there and one of my kids that I just taught, she graduated and she's working at Starbucks going to college right now. And I'm like, oh my gosh, that's awesome. I'd love to see you being successful. That to me is the most rewarding part.
0: All right. Okay, great. Well, and everybody feels like you're in the right place and it worked out great. Isn't that the most awesome thing? I mean, I know people that, I know a guy who's an attorney that wishes he wasn't. He just kind of got his, you know, dad was one. They expected him to be one and he had to go to college and he's a successful attorney, but does not enjoy it. He wishes he was a carpenter is what he had said when he drives into the office. He sees, you know, guys out there with a tool belt on and everything. He's like, that's what I wish I could do, but no, I'm wearing a three-piece suit. Anyway, Craig, all right, slide over there so I can see you. We're on our cameras, and poor Craig here is like stuck behind
4: him. It doesn't help, I'm short.
0: And I can't, slide over, give Craig a little spot there so we can get him on the camera and everything. So what about you? I've read, there's all kinds of press releases on your past, and we're blessed to have you here. So let's just start from the very beginning you were a little boy.
4: Well, I'm the arts guy, right? So I bet you can't guess what I did growing up. My father was a longtime music educator in the public school district of Hillsborough County over in Tampa, which is where I was born and raised. And mother also works in the public school district as a high school guidance counselor, even still to this day, and at the same high school that I graduated from over in Tampa. And so education was always the thing for us and for me, my brother and I, and music was very much a part of our lives, and theater was as well, because my parents, outside of teaching and working in the school district, were actors.
0: Well, there's so much to theater, roles and careers, and some people like being on stage, some don't, or whatever. So what were you? Were you on stage performer type guy or behind the scenes?
4: Kind of a combination of all the things. As a young child, I was very plugged into an acting school and a local theater troupe, and so spent many of my formative years on stage as a young actor, and then into middle school and high school, really focused on the music side of things, playing. I'm a percussionist and continue to remain an active percussionist, and so I kind of transitioned down into the orchestra pit during that time, and post college went away to New York, flew on to Broadway and filled in on some percussion and played in the orchestra pits on Broadway, and have toured around the U.S. and doing that. So and ran, as you know, as you've can see from my background, I was longtime artistic director of the Historic Athens Theater in DeLand, and so I kind of managed all of the parts, right? All of the moving pieces and parts of theater. So
0: you get paid for having fun.
4: That's That's right. I have such a unique skill set and really can identify with everybody from the technical end to the people that are who we see on the stage, right? But we know that theater does not happen and production does not happen with the people that are behind the scenes, because you will certainly know when the lights do not work and the sound does not work.
0: Why did you take the job here in Flagler County at the Fitz?
4: Oh, that's such a timely question, because Miss Moon and I were just talking about this. And so over in Volusia County, which is where we still live, but I worked for the public school district for a long time, 20 years there, working as a music educator and then into arts management and supervision, but also ran the Historic Athens Theater for a long time. And so when this opportunity came along, I saw that Amelia Fulmar, longtime music educator and theater director here, was retiring. I knew that this was a great combination because I saw in the job advertisement that not only were they looking for the next director of the Fitzgerald Performing Arts Center, but also a K-12 arts director that they've never had. And so both of those positions really align quite well with my professional experience.
0: So, well, tell me about the K-12 program. Who is it for, and who is it not for?
4: Well, it's for every student in our public school district that is taking art and music classes. So I like to say visual art and performing arts courses. And that starts as early as the elementary level on into our middle school and high school levels. And it's really aligned so well. It's so timely that I'm sitting here with my friends from the CTE department. And Mr. Martin and I regularly collaborate each week because we both work on the curriculum team together. And so CTE and the arts, so closely related. And I like to say, because we are the electives and kids choose to take our subjects, that we keep kids achieving, right? I don't know. Well, maybe Kathy knows. Do kids really go to school for math? Do kids really go to school for ELA or science? And I like to say, yeah, but perhaps a small percentage. But I think that we are so uniquely positioned because kids come to school for our subjects. Kids want to be in the band. Kids want to be in the wood shop working classes and yep, those nursing technologies. And I'll tell you, it kind of hits a little bit close to home because my oldest daughter just graduated high school and was always in choir and band, but really has landed in the field of nursing because she went through the health academy at her high school, graduated with CNA certification, and also can do the EKG tech, you know, jobs and all of that. And now she's in nursing school. So it's just been a great fit for our family. And of course, it just hits so close to home.
0: The word arts covers, there's medical arts and there's, you know, it's an art building a tiny home. And so it covers a lot of things. But unfortunately, with politics, like arts is one of the things they look at cutting first or funding. You know, well, we can live without arts or whatever. But I don't really know if human beings can live without arts.
4: That's right. And I want you to imagine. Just imagine for a moment that we were watching TV and no music was happening and no scripts were written. Imagine that we were listening to the radio and you just hear silence because no music has been written. And so those formative years in music and visual arts are so, so paramount because we look at graphic arts all the time in media and we listen to musical arts as well.
0: Martin, you were going to say something.
8: Yeah, just to plug into what Craig was saying there. So we have a couple, you know, data points we try to grab in the CT world, and one of them is students who take CT classes have a 99% chance of graduating high school. Now, I will tell you, our graduation rate of our high schools is 97, 98% anyway, but this is not just in Flagler County. This is like a nationwide thing. So like you were saying, these are the classes students choose to take most of the time. So they want to be there. And when you want to be somewhere, you do better.
4: That's right.
8: You do better.
4: Mm-hmm. Keeping kids achieving.
8: Yeah, and another thing, this was just yesterday, I talked to a parent, and I need to meet with Craig because a parent came up to me and said, listen, my son, he loves working backstage at the Fitz, and he's been doing it for the last few years, and he wants to go into that career. What CT course can he take? And I was like, okay, we don't have one. So that's right. Something we need to work on. So this is this is the way that communication happens, you know, between parents and students. And if we see the need there, then we that's what we do. We grow programs.
4: Well, I will tell you, the theater arts especially so positioned so well for kids that have had that experience to work backstage, work on the sound, work on the lighting. They go right into careers and do quite well. You every production and every theater space needs to have somebody knowledgeable that works with those tools. And in fact, right before I came here to Flagler, I was on a contract with Norwegian Cruise Lines. I went all the way to Italy with them, which was incredible, working on production. But there were just a slew of technicians working, you know, in on the stage, behind the scenes, on the lighting board, on the soundboard. And these are all folks that had this opportunity in middle school, high school, and have gone into just incredible careers.
0: You know, another on job opportunities are churches. Churches have really embraced technology and
4: That's
0: video
4: right.
0: and streaming and camera and sound and lights. And, you know, those they're like full Broadway performances in churches these days. And
4: That's
0: they
4: right.
0: pay. Churches got money, by the way. And they do pay. And so there are a lot of opportunities for in your field there.
4: You are correct.
0: Go ahead, Josh.
5: I was going to say, you know, being at the football game tonight and listening to the football game through you guys would be a little bit different without the 100-plus band students in the marching band playing as well. I mean, that's going to be a completely different experience without the band there. And that's something that, like, they go hand in hand, football and band. Like, it's an amazing band, lends so much to the environment. Like,
0: why don't we have a band?
5: No, we have the band. Like, they've, you know, yeah.
4: Now he's saying, what would happen if you didn't have the band?
0: Oh, okay. Yeah. I got you.
5: Yeah, yeah.
6: If we didn't have the band.
5: They talk about, like, the arts classes in
6: or
5: the
6: cheerleaders.
4: Well,
6: yeah.
4: Soon,
6: or the cheerleaders. You cheerleaders so are much, arts. That's dance, yeah. right?
4: As soon as I realized that you were playing Deltona tonight, one of my former students over in Volusia is the band director at Deltona High School. I sent him a text. I said, are you bringing the band? He said, no, we can't. The buses are too expensive. So it's just going to be Matanzas' band, and God bless Deltona High School football tonight. And I'm sending my hats off to the Wolves. But, of course, I'm partial now to the Pirates here at Matanzas and just an incredible band program.
0: So this kills me. This is what I was just saying, that politicians, you know, they cut art. So here's the kids that in DeLand that have – DeLand is where the
4: – Deltona.
0: Deltona.
4: Yep.
0: All right. So they've been practicing. They've been, you know, out there in the heat and the sweat and everything, and they want to perform. And the school board probably over there said, no, we're not going to pay for the bus to take you over there.
4: I don't know if it's the school board, but they can definitely help to make decisions and make it possible when funding is a constraint.
22: Well, and just to show that I'm a well-rounded person, not just a numbers person, I loved my 4 years in actually junior high and high school, so 6 years. So I have a love of the arts. I was in the senior play, you know, so.
4: Well, I can't wait to get you on stage. This will be great.
0: Yeah. So you're a rare person, Kathy Moon, because you're left brain, right brain. You know, most people are either one or the other, you know, but here's the one thing of all the performances and all the technical things and the kids are doing, we need an audience or it's all for nothing. So what are some of the shows you have coming up, Craig?
4: Oh, my goodness. Well, we are going to be kicking off our full professional season late October with a hit for the 80s. And so that's with Heartthrob and the American Sirens. They're coming. We're so blessed here. And it's very unique because Flagler does something that no other county does. And they have their own, the public school district has their own theater and their own theater operation that includes professional shows that our students get to work on and behind the scenes. And so when they have achieved a certain level to work behind the scenes and on stage as well, even some of our students in the band, I think, have played with the professional shows in the past. And so we bring artists from all over the world and all over the nation. And so it's going to be very exciting to have them come. And then a Michael Bublé tribute shortly after, a couple weeks later. And so it's just going to be really, really great.
0: All right. Okay, awesome. And for people, for as long as we've been on the air and that, trying to tell people that it's not a high school auditorium. You know, a lot of people picture risers and a basketball court and a stage.
4: That's right.
0: This is a performing arts center. It
4: yeah.
0: is so first class. It's comfortable. It's easy access.
4: It's 35 years old this year, and so this is very exciting. But the quick history that I've learned is that 35 years ago, Flagler County and the public school district came together and built a performing arts center that just happens to be right on the side of our campus, right here on Flagler at Flagler Palm Coast High School.
0: Yeah. Well, you got to sneak your wine in, though, because you can't sell it. But anyway, but other than that, it's perfect.
4: We're working on that.
0: All right. Thank you so much, Craig. Good to have you.
4: Well,
0: looking forward
4: here.
0: To working with you. And the kit, you know, I can, because I know you do advertising with us on the different shows and things. If you want to involve with Laura Z, some of the kids producing the commercials.
4: Oh, we'd love that.
0: For the shows. You know, we would be happy to help them, you know, show them. You know, audio production, too.
4: Well, I will tell you the favorite thing that we get to do at the Fitzgerald Performing Arts Center, because we're a direct support organization, just like the Education Foundation we were talking about earlier, going out and giving grants. And so this year we have big, big plans to give back to our schools and through our Education Foundation, part of our operation.
0: All right. And we all still love Amelia, so don't feel...
4: She's amazing. Yeah. I talk to her quite often.
0: Well, tell her I said hi. Okay.
4: Thank you.
0: All right. All right, Josh, your final words here. We're over time, but I don't care. This is important stuff here. So give us some final words of wisdom from Matanzas and for Josh. Scott.
10: I mean, everything's great. Everything's wonderful. We love our programs. We want as many people to come and experience them as possible. I mean, we've got partial enrollment working this year, too. So even for the home education students that want to come in and experience, you know, what CTE programs we have, some classes we have to offer, they're more than welcome to come check them out through that as well.
0: Okay. Mandy, FPC, go ahead and give us some final words.
15: Sure. We just appreciate the opportunity to showcase what we're doing for our students. It's so important that every student finds their pathway, whether it is through a CTE program, an accelerated program, whether they're homeschooled and partial enrolled. We just want to make sure that every student in Flagler has the best education they can have.
0: Mm-hmm. So a parent listening right now, or, you know, a family member, friend, whatever, and they go, you know, when the kid comes home from school, what happened to school today? Nothing. You know, how can a parent connect and say, I want to get my kid involved in the CTE? How would a parent kind of be a team player with you?
15: Oh, absolutely. Parents can reach out to administration directly, but we usually work through our guidance counselors. Our guidance counselors are our most knowledgeable about all graduation requirements and what might fit best within a student's schedule at that time. Mm-hmm. But we welcome any questions. We've got a lot of information out on our website and places like that, but I love talking about FPC CTE.
0: Great.
15: So,
0: okay.
15: Call
0: Martin
15: me
0: Evans.
15: Up.
0: All right. So, can parents call Martin Evans and say, hey, can you get me hooked up here and get my kid motivated?
8: I mean, you're better off calling the school where your student's attending. I mean, that would be a little more direct route. But I will say, I'm going to plug Zello back in there again, especially for our high school students and parents. You know, sit down with your child. It's an app that they can access through ClassLink, which every student in the district has a device that they can log into and go to Zello. They can actually see the student's schedule on that app. And then look at, you know, taking some questionnaires and see what they like and don't like and kind of guide them into, hey, this might be the right thing for you to try. You know, and again, it's not all about, oh, you join the construction program, you're going to be working in construction. No, it's about give it a try. Like, see what you like and don't like about it. See if it helps with your trajectory.
15: Mm-hmm. And I don't mean to cut in, but I think one of the most valuable pieces of these CTE classes is that if it doesn't work, you didn't waste a semester in college. You didn't go to nursing school and pay that tuition. You know, in high school, you sat through that class. It's not for me. I don't like blood. All right. Try something else.
8: Yes. Yes. No, exactly. That's a great point. And then I've had some stories like that. Students, we talk about the medical field especially. That's been one. And we've had a couple students where they thought they were going to be business people. Like, they wanted to start their own business, and then they took entrepreneurship and realized there's a lot of work and responsibility there. And so they were like, oh, let me look at something else, you know. Mm-hmm. So that's what's great about, you know, trying out the programs. But, you know, parents, I have to encourage you, get involved. Talk to your student. Even if they're in high school and they don't want to talk to you about it, no. That shouldn't be an option. Like, sit down with me and let's discuss what you think your future might be.
0: Mm-hmm. And, you know, and there's so much for a defining moment in a kid's life where somebody goes, you know, you're really good at that. You're great. You can do that. A lot of times, you know, we don't hear that enough in life and busy worlds and days and just all it, you know, somebody that they respect tells them they're good.
8: Yeah.
0: And you'd be great at this.
8: And
0: they will remember for a lifetime.
8: We have so much choice in our district in terms of opportunities. It's sometimes a good and bad thing, because it's a good thing because we have all these opportunities. What's bad about it is sometimes parents assume that we've just got the kids' schedule laid out for them, or the kids are going to make good decisions and set themselves up for success. But the bottom line is, because there's a lot of choice, now you gotta sit down and look at the options. Mm-hmm. You gotta create a plan and set your path.
0: In a fast-changing world with technology and trying to stay ahead of the wave and plan your... I'm sure you guys, have all those conversations with them as well.
8: So. Yes.
0: All right, Kathy Moon.
22: If I could build on what they were just saying, I really love the idea that all these programs do exist, because they did not exist for me when I was in high school. And I went to college with people who changed their major four times because they were still trying to find their way. I worked with a gentleman at the Postal Service who had a law degree but never practiced law, similar to what you said. It was his parents' dream. It was never his dream.
0: So, Mandy, what were your four? I saw your body language when she said. So, what did you start out with? What were they?
15: I like to say I took a victory lap. I did the 5-year plan at UCF. It's National College Hellers Day, so I'll be changing into my UCF sweatshirt when I get back to school. I started out as a social work major. Then I thought about speech pathology. Then I went back to what I knew I wanted to do, which was education, but I thought I liked the littles, and then I realized it's the high school kids for me. So I graduated with my degree in secondary ELA education.
0: So find your passion and the money comes, is what I've found with people. People that try to chase the money always seem to be miserable because they're not maybe doing what they really want, like the attorney, the lawyer thing.
22: Well, I was also working with a women's group, the WARM program through for women who are either have been incarcerated or are battling addiction. Anyway, I talked to them about the fact when most of us look back, we don't see a straight path. The straight path we thought we were leaving school with or planning, there's a lot of curves in our life path. Sometimes a detour, sometimes a full-out U-turn, as you realize that you haven't charted the best course or you found some new passion. So I just think that's always important to mention, that just people shouldn't feel like a failure because what they thought they were going to do isn't what they ended up doing.
0: All right. In one breath, give us your final comments for the day.
22: I would just say I am so excited to join this team, to be part of moving the schools forward for new, exciting things. Love to hear from anybody at any time about what you think we can do to move the programs forward.
0: All right. Kathy Moon, congrats.
22: Thank you.
0: Brian McMillan.
14: My kids have had great experiences in Flagler schools. They talk about Zello and all that, and I think it's a really powerful thought or idea to make sure that they're thinking through their career path, even if they're in second grade, like my youngest son is, because it gets excited about it. And I also think, Dave, that's wise words, because I think that when we can help a child or even our peers identify something that they're good at, give a compliment, it really does really can change. They can remember it. We can probably remember compliments we got that the giver of that compliment doesn't remember, but it kind of sticks with you. So just the power of words, and thanks for making Flagler Schools a great place.
0: All right. Well, and thank you, Brian McMillan, Palm Coast Observer. Free for All Friday. We're way over time, but enjoyed it today. Of course, Brian McMillan, Kathy Moon, Martin Evans. We've got, we'll call her Mandy, and we've got Josh and

0: the city of bullied city of Buffalo, Buffalo dash Buffalo Buffaloes, because you need the plural there. Buffaloed Buffalo Buffalo. So please, while God. they are victims, while they are victims of Buffalo Buffalo Buffaloing, they in turn are buffaloing their fellow Buffalo Buffalo.
1: Right.
0: Which is really a study of human nature, Buffalo nature or something.
1: That might be the funniest clip you've ever played, Michael.
0: Scott, thanks for giving me a headache.
1: Please clap.
2: Please clap.
0: Oh, Lord. Oh, I need to lie down.
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9: This is a special report from ABC News. It's not over quite yet, but it appears to be in Plymouth, Massachusetts.
10: I'm going to declare mistrial at this point.
9: That was the judge after Lindsey Clancy's attorney read the note that the jury had sent to the courtroom just a few moments ago.
11: Jury foreperson wrote, very unusually, with a heavy heart, that we are unable to come to a decision.
9: The jury in the trial saying once again it was unable to reach a unanimous decision. That happening just now in the Plymouth, Massachusetts courtroom. The court opened today with the judge saying he would not dismiss a juror that defense attorney Kevin Reddington argued was not following the judge's instructions, stating a defendant must be proven guilty beyond a reasonable doubt. Clancy killed her three children in 2023, but says she did it while suffering from postpartum psychosis. Once again, the judge declaring a mistrial, but saying he'll hold off for at least an hour for a final decision. This is ABC News.
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13: Flagler County Sheriff Rick Staley responds to Governor DeSantis' order to remove flock cameras.
14: Flock cameras have been suspended from use, but all the other technology is still being used.
13: The sheriff says crime-fighting tools are essential to help him fulfill his duty.
14: I was elected to protect this community, and I intend to do that. And I'm not going to let some bad actors in other counties take that tool away. Now, I think there should be strong penalties for anybody that abuses it.
13: The sheriff says license plate readers, which are a different technology than flock cameras, play a crucial role in crime solving.
14: We just made an arrest on a stolen trailer because of the use of LPRs. This is a case that never would have been solved without this technology.
13: From the WNZF Newsroom, I'm Liz Ryan.
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14: 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Partly sunny, spotty showers and thunderstorms, 87 to 91 this afternoon. Evening showers and partly cloudy, mid-70s tonight. Partly sunny with isolated showers or storms, 88 to 92 tomorrow. Sunny on Sunday, low 90s. Spotty showers and thunderstorms, upper 80s Monday. I'm Precision Weather Meteorologist Russ Murley on WNZF.
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17: The book to read on this topic is called Joseph Anton. I read it a couple of years ago by Salman Rushdie. That's the name he lived under. Not a pseudonym he wrote under because he wanted to have a cool pen name. No, it's the name he hid from murderous Islamic thugs. He had to live under that name for many, many years, away from his kids and wife and all of his friends, for fear of being killed by Islamists because of a book he wrote.
18: Right. Jonathan Rosen wrote a brilliant piece for the Free Press that really made an impression on me. And he talks about the very things Jack mentioned. And he remembers hearing about the fatwa. He had recently dropped out of graduate school. He was a writer himself. And he said it seemed absurd that a best-selling novelist born in India, living in London, famous around the world, might be murdered because the octogenarian ruler of an Islamist theocracy thousands of miles away had called for his head, like the Red Queen shouting off with their heads in Alice in Wonderland. And then he said, and though the Ayatollah died 4 months later, it soon became apparent that Rushdie's novel was no match for a few sentences read over the radio calling on, quote, all valiant Muslims wherever they may be, to kill the author of the Satanic Verses and anyone else who helped bring his blasphemous book into the world. And there's a lot more to this, and I'm going to touch on it as time allows. But the takeaway for me was the calling card, the announcement by the Ayatollah on behalf of fundamentalist Islam is that if you offend us, we will kill you and everyone you work with wherever you are on earth till the end of time. Because we have that right.
17: See the bombing last weekend in New York City.
18: Right.
17: Bombing.
18: Right, right, which goes on. And he makes the point, among others, that Rushdie was persuaded to make a public apology in the early days of his death sentence, his forever global death sentence. And the dying Ayatollah fired back, quote, "Even if Salman Rushdie becomes the most pious man of all time, it is incumbent on every Muslim to employ everything he has, his life and his wealth, to send him to hell." That's fundamentalist Islam, folks. There it is. There it is.
17: Well, and what Rushdie couldn't believe. Well, first of all, he got stabbed, what now, a couple of years ago? He got attacked on a stage by a Muslim lunatic, almost died, lost his eye. And I haven't read Knife, where he describes that whole thing, because it sounds too gruesome for me. But back in the time of the fatwa, Rushdie was so amazed at how many governments, including his own, where he lived in Great Britain, made statements of, we shouldn't be offending Muslims. And that's, you know, we stand on the side of, you know, those who
18: respect.
17: Don't. Yes, exactly. Yes. That sort of thing. They didn't take the side of free speech. They took the side of, let's not offend radical Muslims.
18: Wow. I just asked you to, you know, get some of the garbage off your lawn and you're going to murder me now. I don't think the sin was asking, hey, any chance you'll clean that up? But, you know, I haven't come up with much to worth listening to in the past 30 years. I know. But one thing I used to say about Portland is they think they can passive their way out of this. And a lot of the Western world thought, and some still think, although like in Britain and France, they're waking up in a hurry, in Germany and Sweden and other places, they think they can passive their way out of fundamentalist Islam. It's a terrible, terrible mistake. But let me read just a little more of Rosen's piece. The question remains urgent even after the joint American and Israeli strikes on the early morning of Feb 28 to mark a new phase in the long war waged by the Islamic Republic of Iran, which came into the world chanting death to America and death to Israel. I've been thinking a great deal about the fatwa now that the murderous regime the Ayatollah founded in 1979 is teetering on the bloody brink, because it may yet be that all of the proxies nurtured over the years by the Islamic Republic for its apocalyptic showdown with the Jewish state and the West, after all the billions spent on Islamist militias, ballistic missiles, and global terrorism, plus $500 billion on its nuclear weapons program in pursuit of its endlessly repeated aim of, quote, wiping Israel off the map. It is a few sentences read aloud on Radio Tehran, mere breath, that will remain its most successful method of exporting the Islamist revolution even after the murderous regime it created goes down.
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0: 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Partly sunny with spotty showers and thunderstorms, upper 80s to near 90 this afternoon. Light southeast winds, evening showers and partly cloudy, mid-70s tonight. Isolated showers or thunderstorms, 88 to 92 tomorrow. Sunny on Sunday, low 90s. I'm Precision Weather Meteorologist Russ Murley on WNZF.
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1: This is a special report from ABC News. Right now, the jury in the Lindsey Clancy trial is waiting to see whether the Massachusetts State Supreme Judicial Court will grant an emergency stay in that case in an effort to prevent the judge from declaring a mistrial. Clancy's defense attorney, Kevin Reddington, asking for that stay after jurors came back without a decision today.
2: He did not appear to cite a lot of case law. And if he had it, he undoubtedly would have to make a more proper judicial argument. This seems to be an argument more of passion, because he does appear to believe he is close to the outcome that he wants, and he wants the jury to try and work it out.
1: ABC's Aaron Katursky in Plymouth, Massachusetts. In court yesterday, Reddington said there's one juror who's refusing to adhere to Judge William Sullivan's instructions regarding reasonable doubt. This is ABC News.
3: This local news is a service of Flagler County's Toyota dealer, Beaver Toyota in St. Augustine, conveniently located right off I-95 at exit 311. Dolly Parton's legacy lives on locally through the work of the Early Learning Coalition of Flagler and Volusia Counties. Allison Miller, Chief Program Officer, says kids have been turning out in huge numbers to take part in Dolly's Imagination Library.
4: We have seen a huge influx of enrollees in the last 2 weeks. We've had more than 900 children enroll in the program.
3: The program sends young children a free book in the mail every month to help build early reading skills. And it costs about $40 to provide the program to one child for an entire year.
4: One of the things that I think is a misconception and that many people don't know is that our local community has to fund that program. With getting an influx of 900 children in 2 weeks, which is not typical, we are definitely looking for community donors.
3: From the WNZF Newsroom, I'm Peter Colleen.
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0: 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Partly sunny with spotty showers and thunderstorms, upper 80s to near 90 this afternoon. Light southeast winds, evening showers, and partly cloudy, mid-70s tonight. Isolated showers or thunderstorms, 88 to 92 tomorrow. Sunny on Sunday, low 90s. I'm Precision Weather Meteorologist Russ Murley on WNZF.
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1: ABC News, I'm Mike Dubusky. The court in the Lindsey Clancy trial is now on a brief break following a whirlwind morning after the jury once again came back deadlocked. Judge William Sullivan announced his intent to declare a mistrial. However, defense attorney Kevin Reddington has now filed a motion to stay that mistrial order. ABC's Aaron Katursky says now everyone's on a lunch break.
2: The judge is keeping to the schedule, breaking at 1 o'clock now, and for the next hour, nothing is going to happen. The judge will eat lunch, the lawyers can eat lunch, everybody can eat lunch. And then perhaps around 2 o'clock Eastern time is when he will take the bench again and explain where things stand.
1: The jury has been considering whether Clancy is criminally liable for strangling her three children in 2023. Her defense has argued she was suffering from postpartum psychosis at the time, also known as an insanity defense. The jury deliberating for 7 days. This is ABC News.
3: This local news is a service of Flagler County's Toyota dealer, Beaver Toyota, in St. Augustine, conveniently located right off I-95 at exit 311.
4: County commissioners are not my bosses. I'm not going anywhere.
5: Flagler County Clerk and Comptroller Tom Bexley addressed commissioners at this week's meeting amid an ongoing dispute over his office's budget. Commissioners have questioned spending increases and most recently called for roughly $77,000 in cuts.
4: Statements made at recent commission meetings are factually untrue. I've been your clerk for almost 10 years now, and before that I served as a chief deputy for this same office for 7. I'm confident in my experience, and voters of Flagler County have repeatedly affirmed that confidence.
5: The dispute grew out of the county's 2027 budget process. Bexley says his office represents less than 3% of the general fund and argues deeper cuts would do little to lower the county's tax rate. Bexley asked commissioners to reverse the cut, but the board remained split. With no consensus, the cut stayed in place heading into the next budget hearing. From the WNZF Newsroom, I'm Erica Fox.
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0: Yes, and of course a periodic reminder that EJ is both the finest economist in the country and my first cousin. That's why he's... Why do you call him Vinny? That's what he calls me. He calls me Vinny. I'm his cousin Vinny. Let me go to Alan, who's calling in from Chicago. Always has something smart to say. Hello, Alan. You are on the Vin Show.
1: Hey, how are you, sir?
0: I'm good,
1: EJ,
0: Alan.
1: I love him. He points to something that is not mentioned a lot, and that is hours worked. If income increases but hours go down, the net income is lower. But if you have increases in the hourly rate plus the amount of hours you work, things are going up even more than the simple focus on hourly rates is concerned.
0: Yeah.
1: But one thing I want to explain to you, I've been in the industry, the construction industry, for many years, for half a century. Manufacturing today is very different than it was 50 years ago. The labor contribution is really very, very small.
0: Mm-hmm.
1: The big thing that's going on right now is the $500 billion of CapEx going into construction of new buildings. If we make the product, we then profit from the sale of the product, the transfer. If it's coming in from China, it's very different. If it's made here, maybe the labor portion of it will not be as great, but the profit, the facilities cost, the heating, everything involved in that will be income to you and me.
0: Right.
1: And another factor, I was trying to call you yesterday, another thing that you missed about Venezuela. We will rebuild the oil fields. My doctor's Ukrainian. He talked to a Russian who's in the industry there. He said the Chinese equipment is garbage. It breaks down. The American equipment, it's the ever-ready battery. It runs and it runs and it runs. So we will be building and repairing facilities all over the world that have been damaged by the war because we have, in terms of the manufacturing and the application of drilling equipment, we got it all.
0: Yes, and we're outmaneuvering China in the process. That, I feel like, Alan, that to your point about China, that this is almost never discussed in the legacy press, the role that China plays in all of this. I've been describing what President Trump has done in Iran and Venezuela as kicking out China's power cords around the planet. This is these energy disputes are not merely economic. They're also about national security. There's a lot of big picture items that are addressed as President Trump does this. So my view is like this has just been success after success after success. And it's going to redound to the benefit of the American people for all the reasons you just laid out, Alan. And I'm very encouraged to see your industry construction coming back. This great report from this last month, we're watching as manufacturing is coming back to the United States. And what Alan and I both desire, I'm confident I can speak for him on this subject, is more. We just want to see more of it, more of this success. That's what I'm rooting for. And that's why we got to keep these Democrats away from the levers of power, or else they're going to sell us out again. And everything's going to disappear. And they're going to send all these jobs overseas and open the borders and allow foreigners to take jobs that should go to Americans. You see the math here? Now, with all due respect to EJ, it doesn't take an economist to understand that math. But it sure helps to have one. More ahead on The Vince Show.
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9: 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Partly sunny, spotty showers and thunderstorms, 87 to 91 this afternoon. Evening showers and partly cloudy, mid-70s tonight. Partly sunny with isolated showers or storms, 88 to 92 tomorrow. Sunny on Sunday, low 90s. Spotty showers and thunderstorms, upper 80s Monday. I'm Precision Weather Meteorologist Ross Merle on WNZF.
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11: From ABC News, I'm Mike Dabusky. A single justice for the highest court in Massachusetts just wrapped up a brief hearing after Lindsey Clancy's defense attorney filed a stay attempting to block a judge from declaring a mistrial in the case. The jury came back deadlocked once again this morning after deliberating for 7 days. ABC News legal analyst Dan Abrams.
12: This is very unusual to have this kind of motion where the Supreme Court is going to weigh in within an hour on whether the judge should continue moving forward with this mistrial. In fact, I've never seen it happen before. But it just shows you how careful the judge is trying to be here.
11: President Trump is once again pushing for the Fed to not raise interest rates after a better-than-expected jobs report from the Labor Department today. It found the economy added 162,000 jobs last month, with the strongest gains in the restaurant sector.
13: This is a really critical data point for the Fed as it heads into that decision in just a couple weeks here. And what this will likely do, and I'll look at, we can kind of see as the market trades throughout the day, if traders think there's a higher probability of the Fed hiking interest rates. What this would do is give some credence to that argument that the economy could withstand an interest rate hike.
11: ABC's Elizabeth Schulze. The president also today on social media calling the conflict in Iran a war after this message from the vice president at an event yesterday.
14: Vice President J.D. Vance coming to the podium insisting it's not a war.
15: I wouldn't call it a war. Right now there is no active shooting. I recognize there have been places where this is flared up.
14: Just days ago, the U.S. carried out a series of strikes on Iran for the first time in recent weeks. The Pentagon now reporting a grim new milestone. Nearly 800 U.S. service members wounded. 18 have died.
11: ABC's Rachel Scott. The conflict also having a big impact on oil prices, with Gas Buddy now saying a gallon of regular is $4.14 on average. You're listening to ABC News.
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11: Some good news out of Nepal. 2 men were found alive inside a tunnel 9 days after deadly floods swept through the Himalayas region. ABC's James Longman has more.
17: Both men are reportedly in a stable condition, but with injuries to their arms and legs, they were airlifted to the hospital in Kathmandu. And the rescue is not yet over. Hundreds of workers were thought to be in these tunnels when disaster struck. At least 110 others are thought to be trapped where these 2 men were found.
11: Nearly 1,300 people were killed in last month's flooding. Thousands more remain missing. Argentina now ramping up efforts to stake a claim in the Falkland Islands after President Trump appeared to indicate this week that the U.S. may move away from its neutral position on the disputed territory, which is currently controlled by Britain. ABC's Lama Hassan explains.
18: President Javier Milei is restating a long-standing position that Argentina has taken for many, many years, that when it comes to the Falkland Islands, or Las Malvinas as they are known, they have long tried to claim them as theirs. And what is new is that the rhetoric is definitely heating up. In a televised overnight address to the nation, Milei talked about plans to build a naval base, which he wants it to be very close to the Falkland Islands. A bit of a warning, if you like.
11: And Romanian prosecutors have indicted social media influencer Andrew Tate on trafficking minors, sex with a minor, and money laundering charges. He and his brother were first arrested in Romania in 2022. I'm Mike Dubusky, ABC News.
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22: This local news is a service of Flagler County's Toyota dealer, Beaver Toyota in St. Augustine, conveniently located right off I-95 at exit 311. Dolly Parton's legacy lives on locally through the work of the Early Learning Coalition of Flagler and Volusia Counties. Allison Miller, chief program officer, says kids have been turning out in huge numbers to take part in Dolly's Imagination Library.
23: We have seen a huge influx of enrollees. In the last 2 weeks, we've had more than 900 children enroll in the program.
22: The program sends young children a free book in the mail every month to help build early reading skills. And it costs about $40 to provide the program to one child for an entire year.
23: One of the things that I think is a misconception and that many people don't know is that our local community has to fund that program. With getting an influx of 900 children in 2 weeks, which is not typical, we are definitely looking for community donors.
22: From the WNZF Newsroom, I'm Peter Killeen.

0: 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Partly sunny with spotty showers and thunderstorms, upper 80s to near 90 this afternoon. Light southeast winds, evening showers and partly cloudy, mid-70s tonight. Isolated showers or thunderstorms, 88 to 92 tomorrow. Sunny on Sunday, low 90s. I'm Precision Weather Meteorologist Russ Murley on WNZF.
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6: This is a special report from ABC News. The judge in the Lindsey Clancy case has officially declared a mistrial. It comes after Clancy's defense attorney, Kevin Reddington, tried to stay that declaration, which was struck down this afternoon by the Massachusetts State Supreme Court. ABC's Aaron Katursky, outside the courthouse in Plymouth, says it was an unusual move from Reddington.
7: I was struck, though, that in Reddington's argument to Judge Sullivan to urge the jury forward, despite three times coming back saying they're unable to reach a unanimous verdict, he did not appear to cite a lot of case law. And if he had it, he undoubtedly would have to make a more proper judicial argument.
6: Clancy was on trial for killing her three children in 2023, with her defense arguing she wasn't criminally liable for the crime since she was suffering from postpartum psychosis at the time. Jurors deliberated for 7 days. This is ABC News.
8: This local news is a service of Flagler County's Toyota dealer, Beaver Toyota, in St. Augustine, conveniently located right off I-95 at exit 311.
9: Flagler County Sheriff Rick Staley responds to Governor DeSantis' order to remove flock cameras.
10: Flock cameras have been suspended from use, but all the other technology is still being used.
9: The sheriff says crime-fighting tools are essential to help him fulfill his duty.
10: I was elected to protect this community, and I intend to do that. And I'm not going to let some bad actors in other counties take that tool away. Now, I think there should be strong penalties for anybody that abuses it.
9: The sheriff says license plate readers, which are a different technology than flock cameras, play a crucial role in crime solving.
10: We just made an arrest on a stolen trailer because of the use of LPRs. This is a case that never would have been solved without this technology.
9: From the WNZF Newsroom, I'm Liz Ryan.
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17: September 2nd, 1945. Almost to the day 6 years earlier, World War II began when Nazi Germany invaded Poland. The United States was dragged into war on December 7, 1941, when a Japanese surprise attack bombarded Pearl Harbor. In 1945, on September 2nd, World War II officially came to an end when Japan signed surrender documents aboard the USS Missouri in Tokyo Bay. General Douglas MacArthur accepted the surrender on behalf of the Allied powers with a speech that captured the moment.
18: We are gathered here, representatives of the major warring

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0: the videos just keep surfacing of James Talafrico. Here's another one. You ready, Jim? Here's your next senator from the state of Texas. Talafrico talking about his non-binary transgender activist friend who won Trans Activist of the Year. Here we go.
1: The best organizers at the Capitol is an activist named Ash Hall. And Ash does a lot of work for the trans community in Texas, and is an outspoken advocate for trans kids in particular. During the horrible debate about the UIL bill that discriminated against trans children in sports, Ash
0: tried to stop boys from cheating.
1: Wrote a personal note to the former chairman of the education committee, Dan Huberty. And it was a really kind of, it wasn't about policy. It was just about like who Ash is as a human being and what their experience has been like in life and what this bill would have done to them. And
0: it's just so gross. He's like dressing up perversion as virtue. Like, I don't even know who Ash, I assume this is a woman trying to portray herself as a man. And saying that it gives her joy when kids are told that they're born in the wrong body. And James Talafrico thinks this is wonderful. And then he goes on to say in this very same podcast that being a straight white guy, allegedly, it comes with limitations. He's allegedly straight, he says. Listen to this.
1: I think my colleagues are limited by their experience. And I know that because I, as white straight guy.
0: Can we get a fact check on that, by the way? Is that true? Is that accurate? Do we know that?
1: Okay. You know, have the same limitations, those same blinders. Thankfully, I've been able to have some experiences and relationships that have helped take off some of those blinders. But a lot of my colleagues still have, you know, the full set.
0: He says he's had some non-straight experiences that have taken the blinders off for him.
1: They were born with. And so the challenge is, how do you lift those blinders for folks?
0: That guy has to get right with Jesus, I would tell you. And he should definitely not.
2: He thinks he is.
0: He thinks he is. I know. He's constantly giving everybody sermons that lead them astray and away from the good book. That's James Talafrico, and he's pretty convinced that producer Jim's going to vote for him. Jim pretty well. Yeah, I don't think so. I don't think that's going to happen. I don't think that's going to happen at all. This is wild. Well, here's the good news, that if there's any news in the midst of all of this, Texas is a great state, and Texas is going to keep Talafrico away from the Senate. Please, Texas, please. This is an IQ test. You have to pass it.
3: Yes,
0: you have to pass it. I'll tell you what we're going to do. I'm going to come to Texas next week. I'm going to come to Texas. We're going to continue your training. We're going to get you ready for this big fight to get Ken Paxton across the finish line. I'm off to Dallas next week. It's going to be excellent. Producer Jim and I are going to hang out because, of course, for those of you who've been with me on the radio show, you know we do this from a distance. It's amazing, given the marvel of modern technology, our ability to do this show every day from a distance from one another. But we will be in person in the same physical space, coming to Texas next week for that big Republican convention. We'll get a chance to see the Vice President of the United States speaking. We're going to see the President of the United States speaking. We're going to have some epic shows for you from the convention space. Can't wait, man. We're barreling towards these midterms. Texas is one of the big ones. So we're showing up, baby. Jim, we're going to eat well while we're there?
2: I think most so. Assuredly.
0: I think we will. Texas has great food and great judgment. I'll be back with you next week. See you soon, right here on The Vince Show.
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11: 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Partly sunny, spotty showers and thunderstorms, 87 to 91 this afternoon. Evening showers and partly cloudy, mid-70s tonight. Partly sunny with isolated showers or storms, 88 to 92 tomorrow. Sunny on Sunday, low 90s, spotty showers and thunderstorms, upper 80s Monday. I'm Precision Weather Meteorologist Russ Murley on WNZF.
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13: From ABC News, I'm Mike Dubusky. Moments ago in the courtroom deciding the fate of Lindsey Clancy.
14: At this point, I'm going to declare that the jury is deadlocked. And I'm going to declare a mistrial.
13: Judge William Sullivan making that declaration after a short-lived effort from Clancy's defense attorney, Kevin Reddington, to stay the mistrial order, which was ultimately tossed out. Sullivan now has set a date of September 29th to determine next steps. As for Clancy,
15: she is not going free. She is returning to a mental health facility to continue to receive treatment for her postpartum illnesses. The judge is preparing for the possibility of a new trial. That will be up to Plymouth County District Attorney Timothy Cruz. But after 7 days of deliberation and three straight days of deadlock, the judge has declared a mistrial.
13: ABC's Aaron Katursky. Clancy was on trial for killing her three children in a case that sparked a national debate over postpartum mental health. Some better-than-expected jobs numbers out today, with the Labor Department reporting the economy added 162,000 jobs in the last month. And that's not the only place the numbers are going up.
16: So we had wages up 3.1% year over year. The reason why that matters is that we have seen in the past few months prices, inflation, is going up at a faster pace than wages. That is still the case, but that earnings, you know, people's paychecks did pick up a little bit in the last month.
13: President Trump launching a new program today, which allows some ranchers to sell meat products directly to the consumer.
17: We're going to have very strong safety inspections, as you can imagine, but we're going to have them process their own food if they want. They can go through the other places if they still exist. I don't know if they're going to exist any longer, frankly.
13: And two additional survivors have been recovered from an underground tunnel in Nepal after those devastating flash floods there last month. You're listening to ABC News.
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13: The Labor Day weekend travel rush is in full swing. ABC's Matt Rivers takes a look at the airports and the roads.
19: TSA saying they expect to screen 17 million passengers over the course of the holiday weekend, roughly 300,000 flights taking off and touching down. As for the roads, today is expected to be the busiest day for people driving. For the best times to drive, before 12 p.m. or after 8 p.m. today. On Saturday, try and avoid the afternoon hours if you can. Sunday, there shouldn't be too much traffic, but Monday, again, try and avoid the afternoon.
13: LSU's new head coach continues to face criticism ahead of the team's first game this weekend. Comes after his controversial decision to recruit several former pro players to suit up for the university, something the conference says is against their rules. ABC's Perry Russom explains.
20: In a stunning move, the SEC filing a federal lawsuit against LSU and its leadership, saying the school waged a deliberate and coordinated campaign to recruit professional athletes, breaking their rules. And new overnight, a Louisiana judge issued a preliminary injunction against the NCAA, clearing the way for LSU to put the players on their roster.
13: During that hearing, SEC's commissioner testifying that the line between professional sports and college sports needs to be maintained. And Serena and Venus Williams are reuniting. They're set to play doubles together tonight at the U.S. Open for the first time in 4 years. The Williams sisters have won 14 major doubles titles together. Mike Dubusky, ABC News.
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23: County commissioners are not my bosses. I'm not going anywhere.
24: Flagler County Clerk and Comptroller Tom Bexley addressed commissioners at this week's meeting amid an ongoing dispute over his office's budget. Commissioners have questioned spending increases and most recently called for roughly $77,000 in cuts.
23: Statements made at recent commission meetings are factually untrue. I've been your clerk for almost 10 years now, and before that I served as a chief deputy for this same office for 7. I'm confident in my experience, and voters of Flagler County have repeatedly affirmed that confidence.
24: The dispute grew out of the county's 2027 budget process. Bexley says his office represents less than 3% of the general fund and argues deeper cuts would do little to lower the county's tax rate. Bexley asked commissioners to reverse the cut, but the board remained split. With no consensus, the cut stayed in place heading into the next budget hearing. From the WNZF Newsroom, I'm Erica Fox.

0: declined. The jury came in. The judge said he was going to declare a mistrial. One juror put her head in her hands, appearing upset. Other jurors looked frustrated. Some simply looked defeated.
1: Clancy, who's admitted to killing her three children, is now being returned to a mental health facility. Her case has drawn national attention over the issue of postpartum mental health. Judge William Sullivan has set September 29th as the date for the court to come back and talk about next steps. This is ABC News.
2: This local news is a service of Flagler County's Toyota dealer, Beaver Toyota in St. Augustine, conveniently located right off I-95 at exit 311. Dolly Parton's legacy lives on locally through the work of the Early Learning Coalition of Flagler and Volusia Counties. Allison Miller, Chief Program Officer, says kids have been turning out in huge numbers to take part in Dolly's Imagination Library.
3: We have seen a huge influx of enrollees. In the last 2 weeks, we've had more than 900 children enroll in the program.
2: The program sends young children a free book in the mail every month to help build early reading skills. And it costs about $40 to provide the program to one child for an entire year.
3: One of the things that I think is a misconception and that many people don't know is that our local community has to fund that program. With getting an influx of 900 children in 2 weeks, which is not typical, we are definitely looking for community donors.
2: From the WNZF Newsroom, I'm Peter Colleen.
4: 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Partly sunny with spotty showers and thunderstorms, upper 80s to near 90 this afternoon. Light southeast winds, evening showers, and partly cloudy mid-70s tonight. Isolated showers or thunderstorms, 88 to 92 tomorrow. Sunny on Sunday, low 90s. I'm Precision Weather Meteorologist Russ Murley on WNZF.
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0: When fake news gives you lies, Hannity supplies the truth. Sean Hannity is on right now.
1: Well, almost Sean Hannity. I'm Jason Chaffetz. I'm filling in for Sean. You know, we're getting ready for the big Labor Day weekend, but I've been texting, going back and forth with Sean because he never really, truly takes a break. But nevertheless, I still want to take some calls. The phone's been lighting up. The number 1-800-941-SEAN. So let's go to Steve. He's in Mississippi. Steve, what are you thinking of this mistrial?
2: As a police officer, I couldn't

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0: Commissioners at this week's meeting amid an ongoing dispute over his office's budget. Commissioners have questioned spending increases and most recently called for roughly $77,000 in cuts.
1: Statements made at recent commission meetings are factually untrue. I've been your clerk for almost 10 years now, and before that I served as a chief deputy for this same office for 7. I'm confident in my experience, and voters of Flagler County have repeatedly affirmed that confidence.
0: The dispute grew out of the county's 2027 budget process. Bexley says his office represents less than 3% of the general fund and argues deeper cuts would do little to lower the county's tax rate. Bexley asked commissioners to reverse the cut, but the board remained split. With no consensus, the cut stayed in place heading into the next budget hearing. From the WNZF newsroom, I'm Erica.
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4: I'm Dan Loney with Your Money Now. Wall Street gave ground after a strong jobs report today. The Dow fell 272 points, ending the day at 53,413. NASDAQ lost 77 points. The S&P 500 was up by 29. Lululemon shares were off 16% today. The retailer reported disappointing revenue results last quarter, missing at $2.42 billion, but beating on earnings per share at $2.06. Lululemon saw comparable store sales off 9% year over year, and it also cut its forecast for the fiscal year. Oxford Industries, the parent company of clothing chains Tommy Bahama and Lilly Pulitzer, saw its shares off 15% after it announced that it was cutting its full year guidance. It's now expecting earnings per share for the full year of $1.60 to $2 a share. Prior estimates were for between $2.30 and $2.70 a share. Revenue guidance also expected slightly lower. And that is Your Money Now.
5: And him making sure we're okay. And if we're lucky, we get to see. If not, everything is by feel. You always have a buddy with you. You're never doing anything by yourself. You're never alone. I followed my dad's advice to always prove myself and do what I can in the Navy and make him proud, make everyone proud. So I try to do that with everything I do. Being a woman, it's sometimes more challenging because we have to wear the same amount of gear that a man does, and we have to do the same amount of pull-ups that a man does for the physical training and the test. It's a challenge, but you can do it. You just got to set your mind to it. Taught me how to be a leader, independent, confident.
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0: You know, we see what's happening across the globe right now. Tensions in the Middle East, international conflicts. You know, they aren't just the dramatic headlines of the evening news. 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
2: This is a special report from ABC News. Judge William Sullivan declaring a mistrial in the case of Lindsey Clancy after the jury came back deadlocked once again today. Sullivan with this message for jurors.
3: I watched every day, day after day, week after week, all of you performing that duty that you braced for. And I just kind of wanted to let you know I understood how hard everybody worked in this case.
2: The deadlock apparently came down to one person, according to defense attorney Kevin Reddington, who unsuccessfully attempted to impose a stay on the judge's mistrial declaration. Reddington had argued Clancy was suffering from postpartum psychosis at the time she strangled her three children to death in 2023 before throwing herself out of a second-story window in her house, and therefore she should not be held criminally liable for the crime. The court reconvenes at the end of the month to discuss next steps in the case. This is ABC News.
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0: 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Evening showers, then partly cloudy, mid-70s overnight tonight, light and variable winds, partly sunny with isolated showers and thunderstorms Saturday, 89 to 93. A few clouds, mid-70s Saturday night, sunny on Sunday, low 90s. Showers and thunderstorms return Labor Day, 87 to 91. I'm Precision Weather Meteorologist Ross Murley on WNZF.
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0: Hey, this is Jason Chaffetz. I want to thank Sean Hannity and his team for allowing me to fill in for him. Honor and a privilege. As I said before, not many people get to do it. A lot of people want to, but not many people get to. So I appreciate the confidence. And hear me out. Now, the United States, we got problems. We got challenges. There's frustrations. There's a lot of bad things happening, but you know, it's still the greatest country on the face of the planet. Somehow, some way, we figured this out. And it's the people of our country that make us so good, so strong, so vibrant in everything we do. And to those in the United States military, those the first responders here at home, thank you, thank you, thank you for all you do and how you do it. There's a lot of people away and they're serving overseas and they're at a military base or on a ship or something. And you know what? God bless you. We're thinking of you. We love you. We need you. It is imperative to what you do and how you do it. And just know that the love of the American people, the support, even though you may hear some bunch of garbage online, it's still the greatest country. I'm Jason Chaffetz. You can find me at Jason in the House on all my social media and my podcast. Just type in Jason in the House. Thanks for having me on.
1: 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Now, in this 25th anniversary year of 9/11, our friends at the Tunnel to Towers Foundation honor the heroes like New York City Police Department Detective Eric Michael Calleja. Calleja dreamed of being a police officer and fulfilled that dream by joining the NYPD in 1994. Now, he worked his way up to the rank of detective, and he answered the call after September 11th, serving at Ground Zero in the many months that followed. In 2022, sadly, he was diagnosed with multiple cancers tied to his heroic service. 5 months later, he sadly passed away. He is survived by his wife, Marilyn, and his two children. Because in the Tunnel to Towers Foundation, they were able to pay off the mortgage on the family home through their Fallen First Responder Home Program. 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
5: 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Any evening showers give way to partly cloudy skies, mid-70s overnight. Tonight, light winds, partly sunny, isolated showers and thunderstorms Saturday, 89 to 93. A few clouds, mid-70s Saturday night. Plenty of sunshine Sunday, 90 to 94. Spotty showers and thunderstorms Labor Day, upper 80s. I'm Precision Weather Meteorologist Russ Murley on WNZF.
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6: From ABC News, I'm Mike Dubosky. The deadlocked jury in the Lindsey Clancy trial was dismissed today with Judge William Sullivan declaring the case a mistrial. Kevin Reddington, Clancy's defense attorney, had tried to issue a stay on that declaration. His effort was ultimately unsuccessful. He also said the deadlock came down to one juror looking to convict Clancy for the murder of her three children, despite expressing a reasonable doubt.
7: Where do I begin to thank these jurors? Minus one.
6: ABC News legal contributor Brian Buckmeyer.
8: I'm surprised at how we got here. I am not surprised at the result. I don't think anyone could have predicted that we would be running from one court to the next, getting a hearing in between, a mistrial. No one, I think, could have foreseen this, regardless of what experience you have in the criminal justice system.
6: Sullivan says the court will reconvene on September 29th to discuss next steps. Labor Day road trips are going to be expensive this year, with Gas Buddy now saying the nationwide average is up to $3.14 a gallon.
9: Oil analysts say most areas will likely see gas prices going higher in the coming days after oil prices spiked earlier this week. California has the highest prices, regular unleaded, now sitting at around $5.79 a gallon, according to Gas Buddy. Alex Stone, ABC News, Los Angeles.
6: Today is the biggest day for Labor Day travel on the roads. As for the skies, the TSA says it expects to screen 17 million passengers over the course of the holiday weekend, where severe weather is a concern.
10: Parts of Kentucky, Virginia, North and South Carolina, you're under a level 2 out of 5 risk of severe weather, with, again, damaging winds and flash flooding a concern on our Saturday. The heat will be broken here across the Northeast. Real comfortable weather in New York City for Sunday and for Labor Day. Same in Chicago, but to the south, the heat remains. Triple digits for the next 3 days in Oklahoma City, also in Dallas.
6: ABC meteorologist Larry Mowry. 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
5: 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Evening showers, then partly cloudy, mid-70s overnight tonight. Light and variable winds. Partly sunny with isolated showers and thunderstorms Saturday, 89 to 93. A few clouds, mid-70s Saturday night. Sunny on Sunday, low 90s. Showers and thunderstorms return Labor Day, 87 to 91. I'm Precision Weather Meteorologist Russ Murley on WNZF.
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15: Strap in, race fans. It's an hour of high-octane racing talk hosted by Terry Turner, Randy Dye, and broadcasting from Daytona Beach, Florida, the birthplace of NASCAR. Your front-row ticket to speed, strategy, and the stories behind the stripes. You're going trackside.
16: Good evening, ladies and gentlemen. Yes, you're going trackside. Okay, Randy, I got a question right out of the box from a listener.
17: Okay.
16: Because I guess the main things on my mind, but I can't usually remember them all after about 5 minutes. I can tell you what happened in 1970, but yesterday, no, not really. But he's the word strapped in. You know, when that guy introduces it, strap in everybody.
17: Yep.
16: And so there was a question that came up after the show last week. It said, does Randy have to loosen his seatbelt after eating at Culver's? That's a pretty good question.
17: I'll tell you what. The biggest problem is that you get full. I mean, if I didn't get full, I don't know, I might be there the whole day. There's so many things to pick from that, and I have pretty much tried them all. So, what a great place. I'm going to tell you this again. Not only is the food good, but the people, the staff at Culver's in St. Augustine, where I was, just a little over a week ago. Man, oh man, what a great bunch of people. You ever read any of those newspaper things about which restaurants pass health inspections and which ones don't, and all that sort of stuff? I don't know. Well, that place up there is the cleanest restaurant I've ever been in my life. It is. We were back in the kitchen, and Daniel was actually making some hamburgers, and I'm not sure that was the smartest thing they ever did, but anyway, he was, and I was just so impressed with the staff, how kind and how efficient, how professional, and man, does that place clean. It's just so, yeah, the food is awesome, but talk about eat someplace where it's a absolutely positive environment, and you
16: don't
17: can
16: have
17: be
16: to worry about it.
17: That's clean. Yeah, you don't have to worry about it. That's right.
16: But you say it's been a week since you've eaten there, because I just was going to say, Mr. Mark was looking at me. It looked like you had a little custard in your goatee there, but I guess not. I guess since it's been a week. So I'll just move right along and say, yes, and you bring this up often for good reason, because the sponsors we have on the program are fantastic and, locally focused and all those good things. Definitely Culver's is a standout. Mr. Mark, you have something that I sent you that recognizes a very important project that is underway, and Culver's is a big part of it. Can you play that for Randy and I, please?
18: Looking for something to do? Here's some great ideas on what's happening on the Craig Flagler Palms Community Calendar.
19: 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Both locations, 3433 US 1 and 2620 Stratton Boulevard in St. Augustine, are offering 98-cent scoops of frozen custard, and 100% of the proceeds will be donated to Race to Stop Suicide. 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
16: What do you think about that, Randy?
17: That's fantastic. Well done. We appreciate you doing that, and certainly we appreciate Garth and Lisa. They're not just promotion minded. They are actually they're in the race to stop suicide. They have made they influenced policy among Culver's restaurants around the country that have. The talk about mental health and suicide prevention, and that came from Garth and Lisa. I always struggle when we start to talk about this, but Garth shared with me a story just recently, and about one of his employees who hasn't been there that long, but he now is a part of the Race to Stop Suicide program, and he's really a big advocate. And what the real bottom line to this story is that about 2 years ago, he attempted to take his own life, and he had a pistol, and grabbed the wrong clip and fired the gun 6 times, and it never went off. And it's because the clip that he grabbed didn't have any ammunition in it. And it came to pass that he realized that there was a reason and that he needed to change his direction, and he has. And Garth, this is the kind of owners, restaurant owners and business owners they are. Their employees feel close enough with them to be able to go sit down and have a conversation and tell their story. And, I'm grateful for the relationship that Garth and Lisa have with their employees, with their customers as well. But the confidence that puts in people, that they can go sit down and talk with them and have that conversation and tell them, and that's a success and a positive, and we're really glad to be partnered with them. They're just wonderful people, and I don't know, sometimes Aunt Terry, when you go try to figure out what you're going to eat for the night or the day, sometimes you go, man, I don't know where I'm going to go or what I'm going to do. You know, you start thinking about it. If for no other reason than those two people are some of the best people I've ever met, you need to go to Culver's in St. Augustine.
16: And you got to try their custard, too. You know what I'm saying? And that's a good reason. In line of what we're going to say here, what we're talking about here, in a little bit lighter note, did you ever watch when you were a younger man? I know it was a long time ago, but did you ever watch Hee-Haw?
17: Oh, gosh. Did I watch Hee-Haw? Yeah. Yeah. Oh, boy. Yeah.
16: Well, if you remember, every once in a while on Hee-Haw, all those crazy people, some of them were from Tulsa, as a matter of fact, where I'm from, they would pick someone.
17: That makes sense.
16: And they
17: now.
16: Would all
17: yeah.
16: together say, salute. Remember that?
17: Yeah, I do. Yeah.
16: Okay, so we do salute Culver's for being a big part of this and the 988 program and all that good stuff. So thank you, all you guys that are sponsoring this program, and go get some custard. Speaking of custard in a different way, it seemed like the racetrack was almost like custard smashing into each other. A big weekend for Daniel Dye, both the O'Reilly Series and the Cup Series. How'd the weekend go? I mean, I know kind of all the details. Daniel gets tied up in a wreck, all that stuff. Still survived the mayhem in the Cup race. So no matter what, still very proud of him. So how'd your weekend go?
17: Well, I mean, I think it went really well. You know, Daytona is always, you never know what's going to happen. So Daniel was, from as far as the O'Reilly Series race go, very frustrating. But I'll put it in the overall big perspective, you know, that we were able to announce the two-year agreement with Jordan Anderson Racing. That was exciting. We got to spend more time with Jordan and John Bomarino and Jordan's wife, Kendall, and their little baby Banks, and you know, they're just terrific people. And the other thing is, even though Daniel wrecked, or got wrecked, really, he knew he had a good race car. He's excited about the race car. You know, it only got to run 22 laps, but he was just chilling. And you know, and it's tough because they talked about the strategy, and the strategy was to kind of hang back for a while. And then, of course, I'm the other way. I'm thinking, well, maybe we ought to be up front. Well, the very next wreck was right up front. Mm-hmm. And so it's difficult to figure it out. But I think the enthusiasm comes from the fact that it was a good race car and that he was just cruising and could pull up or hang back at his discretion, whatever he wanted. So that's exciting. It's the Cup race, you know, to qualify. Everybody thought that qualifying was going to get rained out on Friday for both races. But there was barely a drop of rain. And so to qualify in and be well in the field, believe it or not, about 5/10 off the pole position. So that means they were pretty close. And then to run the entire Cup race and be competitive. Now there was a time in that first stage where he made a mistake and lost the draft and you know, went all the way to the back. But once that stage ended and it was back in the, you know, the next stage coming, he raced with everybody the whole rest of the race. In fact, had the last caution with about, I think, 7 laps to go, had that caution not come out, I really feel like it was probably a top 15 finish. And that was too bad. And then, even though the caution did come out and they got racing again, it looked like he was still going to do that until the wreck happened up front. And you know, he chased it all the way down the racetrack and then back up, and then he got into Kyle Larson. And fortunately, I mean, we feel very blessed because he went up in the air on Kyle Larson's driver's side and then kind of crossed over the hood up in the air again and almost came down sideways. And if he had come down sideways, that would have been a barrel roll. You know, he definitely got some air time. But no, I mean, he was a little sore Sunday morning, but not anything significant, nothing that lasted anyway. So it's hard to say when you finish 29th in the Cups race and 38th in the O'Reilly's race that it was a good weekend. But and it probably result-wise may not have been, but the building part of it, you know, what we realize we can do and where the Jordan Anderson race cars are in the O'Reilly series and how much better Live Fast Motorsports cars have gotten. And, you know, so it gets everybody excited about Talladega because those will be the cars they go back to Talladega with.
16: Right, right. That's coming up, so more to come from Daniel Dye. And anyway, I'm glad he's doing fine, and I don't know a lot that he could have done about the wreck that he was
17: neither
16: in.
17: Neither one,
16: sure.
17: Yeah.
16: So, both of us love cars and are interested in the automotive business for different reasons. Obviously, you're a dealer, large dealership. I've been in the marketing end of it for almost 50 years. So I keep an eye on the car business, so do you. And it's been crazy in the last couple of years. But Stellantis has a brand new CEO, and I'm just looking at all the ideas and things that this guy is working on, and amazing to see that. Some really good news coming up for sure for everybody, for all of us that love cars and for the dealers, et cetera. But there is a project coming out, Randy, that it's called the
17: Copperhead. You're not going to do
16: now,
17: this.
16: So
17: you
16: didn't think I could
17: that.
16: Just roll by a possibility of a new car coming out. Can you say anything about the Copperhead yet?
17: Well, don't touch one because they'll bite you.
16: Yeah.
17: Is that what you... No, it's not what you meant. Okay. There's always, to be sure, there's always stuff in the press and it always keeps people excited and trying to get in the know and figure out what's going on. I can tell you that the brands under the Stellantis name, the Dodge, Chrysler, Jeep, Ram, Fiat, Maserati, and Alfa, those brands have a lot of history, a lot of history. And the Dodge brand specific is obviously lots of horsepower and cool looking cars and, you know, engines that make some cool, unique sounds, and so these kinds of projects are not a surprise because they are, that's kind of who they are. I can't confirm it. I can't tell you that it exists or it doesn't exist because as a member of the organization, the National Dealer Council, I have to sign a non-disclosure agreement. So,
16: right.
17: But I can tell you that it's in their DNA, right? It's definitely in their DNA to build high performance, high horsepower, fun, heart pounding automobiles. And I'm looking in our showroom right now, and you know, I've got a couple of them on the showroom that are vintage, and you can see the history and the way they think and the way they go about this business. So I wouldn't bet against it. I'll say it that way, because it's part of who they are. You know, and what they did do, they got frustrated too and got tired of waiting, and so now you got a Rumblebee coming that's going to be, you know, all the way from a 5.7 to they're going to have a 6.4, and they're going to have a track pack version of a 6.4, and then they're going to have a 777 SRT. It's a Ram truck. I mean, it's just that, so they, that's something they could do pretty quickly, or at least in terms of the industry. So Yeah, it's part of the DNA of, the, of those brands. And when you hear something talking about something, if you hear a rumor about a high horsepower, fun thing to drive coming out of those brands, don't deny it. Don't bet against it.
16: Yeah, the Copperhead, a cool name too. You know, and one more thing, because we got so much to cover today, but compared to a lot of other brands, I would say that Stellantis, especially Dodge and Ram, listen to their customer. And you know, when they pulled the Hemi, there was an outrage, an outcry from the customers, and they brought the Hemi back. That, to me, that says a lot, Randy.
17: Well, there was outrage from the customers, to be clear, and there was outrage from the dealers as well.
16: Of course.
17: You know, you can't, if you know anything at all about the U.S. Automobile industry, you know that this is part of who we are. So, obviously, the ill-informed and leadership of a few years ago was, I don't know, man. I guess all you can do is that you just have to hope that it was a lapse in judgment. But the good news is the people that that really do understand our customers are back leading the organization, and they're building stuff that that our customers want. I mean, there's some other stuff I can't be. One more time, I'm going to rely on that NDA. But we talk about Ram and we talk about Dodge. Don't leave Jeep out of this equation, because there's some stuff in the deep dark abyss of Auburn Hills that people are going to get very, very excited about.
16: Well, and of course, Jeep being another American tradition brand. I mean, I've had, gosh, I've probably had 8 or 9 of them myself, and so good news. Anyway, we'll keep you posted, ladies and gentlemen, as much as I can squeeze out of them, which you know is very difficult most of the time. And so with that, we'll just move right on. And Mr. Mark, let me escape this and go to local.
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16: Volusia Speedway Park running tonight and tomorrow night with the Labor Day Classic. You'll see 3/4 modified, 602 late models, dirt car factory stocks, and dirt car UMP modified. It's a holiday for us, but the drivers are working. New Smyrna Speedway is celebrating with the Labor Day Fest. You'll see pro late models, sportsmen, 602 modifieds, bomber A's, and E-mod, and kids under 11 are free. And in NASCAR, let the playoffs begin. NASCAR heads to Darlington this weekend. The O'Reilly Series takes the track tomorrow night at 7:30. That's on CW. The Cup Guys at 5 p.m. on Sunday. That's on the USA Network. The channels have switched again from NBC last week to USA Network this week. The Craftsman Truck Series is off till Thursday, September 17th. They'll be back at Bristol at 8 p.m. on Fox Sports 1. You know, Randy, traditionally, when you go through the Daytona 500 weekend, speed weeks, and then, of course, when the guys come back to Daytona International Speedway for the Coke Zero and for the summer, it motivates people. The local tracks get bigger crowds after those weekends. Isn't that something? I mean, racing gets in your blood, and golly, I got two great racetracks to go to right in my backyard, and they feel it.
17: Well, it just kind of it revs everybody up. No pun intended, but maybe there was a pun intended. But you know, it does rev everybody up, and you know, I was really impressed with the August events here at Daytona. The crowds were great. The racing was great. The hospitality, the attitude, everything was. I mean, it really tells you if you look at the number of people that were there. I would tell you that statistically, NASCAR is on the rise, and it's fun. It's fun to see it. It's always better, even as a fan, to be surrounded by more people than less people. And so I'm encouraged by it. And I'm going to also tease you a little bit about that. So much so, you know that we're going to be the entitlement sponsor of the Craftsman Truck Series race in Kansas City on right. September the 26th. I can tell you that we have already agreed in principle to be the entitlement sponsor of a race. I'm just going to leave it like that, of a race next year in the NASCAR Top 3 Series as well for Race to Stop Suicide. So, I want to compliment the Kansas City Speedway staff. They have been unbelievably accommodating and very excited. And I'm going to tell you one more thing while we're on it, Terry. I don't know if you saw, if anybody listening has seen the new LED lights at Daytona International Speedway and how magnificent it looks from International Speedway Boulevard. They light them up at colors that they choose. Well, for September 8th, 9th, and 10th, so 988 day, and then 99, and then 910, which is World Suicide Prevention Awareness Day, those lights will be teal and purple, the colors of suicide prevention and awareness. So,
16: wow, that is awesome.
17: Yeah, we'll have some. We're gonna do some video. It'll be on our website. Probably an interview here or there. We're also doing a big event in Lake County with the Lake County School System on September 10th, bringing a show car and meeting a bunch of the students and talking about, you know, making sure you don't do anything silly and stupid and that's permanent for a situation that everybody can get over. So just a lot going on, and we're going to continue. We got the hammer down, not only in racing, but in the Race to Stop Suicide as well.
16: You know, there's a couple of people that I go back a few years. There's a couple of people that I just gently like to grab by the shirt and pull them up close and say, "How do you like them now?" Anyway, I won't do that. With that, we'll just go. Pay attention, ladies and gentlemen. Listen carefully. Let me have your attention, please, as we go to the MPH effect.
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21: Hi, Trackside. Nancy with an I from the MPH Effect. It's mental tune-up time. If you've ever watched a race stretch past its scheduled distance, you know the energy shifts instantly when it's overtime. You know that feeling when every driver is on the edge of their seat with the fans. Tires are cooked, nerves are frayed, and what we thought was the end of the race is now in overtime. OT! We're not done yet. Overtime is happening. The energy on the track detonates. The crowd rises from their seats. Spotters lean in with greater focus. Pit boxes go silent, with the wheels turning in the minds of every crew chief. Drivers are focused on shifting their mindsets, strategies, and gears, because OT demands a different level of performance. Overtime is not calm. It's not polite. And it's definitely not predictable. Overtime is a pressure cooker with a finish line. Life hits us with overtime, too. You think you've handled the hard part? You think you've survived the storm? You think you've crossed the emotional finish line? And then, bam! Something unexpected slams the race into additional laps. A setback, stressor, conversation, feelings. Ugh. Welcome to personal overtime. Just like on the track, your brain starts firing its alarms. This wasn't part of the plan. Do I have enough fuel? Are my tires good enough to make it? Here's the mindset shift overtime demands. The one the best drivers live by. You don't win overtime with you had. You win it with what you find. Overtime is where grit becomes strategy, where fear takes a backseat to focus, where exhaustion taps into reserves to produce precision. Drivers don't blast into overtime with perfect conditions. They launch into it with what they got left. They tap into reserves they didn't even know they had. Overtime changes everything. It tests your mindset, your focus, your fuel, your belief. And that's why mental performance matters. Because when pressure rises, preparation speaks. So if your mind is tired, your heart is heavy, and life just added extra laps, hear me clearly. You are still capable, still equipped, still moving. And sometimes the greatest victory isn't dominating the race. It's refusing to quit when overtime hits. Thank you, Trackside listeners. This is Nancy with an I from the MPH Effect. Back to you, Terry and Randy.
20: This Motorsports and Mindset segment was sponsored by Culver's of St. Augustine. Thanks to Culver's for championing both performance and mental health.
16: Yep, Nancy has done it again. Motorsports and Mindset. And Randy, speaking of overtime, as she was discussing, man, we face it in life, but we're going to talk a little bit as we get into the Cup Series part of the program about some overtime in the Cup race at Daytona. What do you think about that idea?
17: Yeah, it was pretty good timing for that segment.
16: No doubt about it. Yeah. With that, ladies and gentlemen, I know it's shocking, but we are in the playoffs. This weekend kicks it off, and wow, it's going by fast. And we're going to get in a little bit later to who made the playoffs in all three series. But to introduce it, there's some things behind the scenes as far as the playoffs go. But let's go back then.
0: Back then. A Look at History is presented by DeLand Motorsports and Outdoors, servicing all makes and models located in Orange City. Now, let's rewind the tape.
16: As we roll into the playoffs this weekend, let's dig a little deeper into the history of what we now call the playoffs and was once called the Chase. The playoffs began, and they were called the Chase for the Nextel Sprint Cup from 2004 to 2007, Sprint from 2008 to 2016, and the NASCAR playoffs from 2017 to 2025. It's the championship playoff system used in NASCAR's three national series. The system was founded as the Chase for the Championship on January 21st, 2004, and was used exclusively in the NASCAR Cup Series from 2004 to 2015. Since 2016, NASCAR has also used the playoff system in the O'Reilly Auto Parts Series and the Craftsman Truck Series. The NASCAR Cup Series version of the playoff system is often called the Chase for the Cup, based on its former official name, and includes 16 drivers that compete for the championship in the final 10 races of the Cup Series. The O'Reilly Auto Parts Series Chase format is competed over 9 races with 12 drivers, and the Truck Series is 7 races long with 10 drivers. In 2017, the Chase was rebranded as the Playoffs. In 2017, NASCAR began awarding a regular season championship for the driver with the most points heading into the playoffs in all three series. In 2026, the playoffs would go back to being called the Chase as part of the format revamp. The publicly stated purpose of the NASCAR playoff system was to make the NASCAR midseason more competitive and increase fan interest in television ratings. The timing of the start of the playoff coincides with the commencement of the college and national football

0: attends a championship in 2003, the prior year to NASCAR adapting the playoff system. In 2003, Kenseth won the championship with just one race win, the third race of the year at Las Vegas Motor Speedway, along with 25 top 10 finishers, with him leading the championship for 33 races throughout the season. Ryan Newman won 8 races that year, 22% of the 36 races run in 2003, but failed to finish several races due to the crashes and ended up the season 6th in Drivers' Championship. NASCAR indicated that the 2003 championship outcome was not the driving factor in establishing the playoffs, as they had been considering adjustments for the point system to put more emphasis on winning races since 2000. The Matt Kenseth rule more properly refers to the NASCAR numerical scoring system that was also implemented for the 2004 season, which increased the points awarded to race winners, thus emphasizing winning more and consistency less than the previous years. However, the coincidence of the new playoff system in 2004 and Kenseth's 2003 championship led to the issues being linked by NASCAR officials in interviews and press releases.
1: Well, there you have it, Randy. A lot of stuff that I didn't know. The Matt Kenseth rule was a shocker to me. I did not realize that until I started digging into the research for this. But, wow, that was a big deal.
2: Well, I think to understand it even a bit further, the real reason is not because Matt Kenseth won the championship. The real reason was that the racing there had gotten a little stale. There was a lot of just riding, so that they could finish the race. And Richard Petty, by the way, will say something similar, that he probably would have won more championships had he not raced for wins as much. So there's an interesting dynamic there. Winning was everything, and the championships kind of were just sort of fell the way they fell. But there was a period of time in the NASCAR racing, the competition piece, where there was a lot of just sort of riding, and then they tried to settle it at the end. And basically, they called it points racing. That's what it was. And so I think the emphasis of winning you're in was where the pendulum swung the wrong way. It was headed in the right direction, just went too far in that direction. So right. this new, old, whatever you want to, how you want to call it, I like it better, you know, especially when you combine it with stage racing, because those points do matter, and they do have to race to get them. And so I think they've come up with a pretty doggone good formula. I mean, you know, people say, "Wow, we shouldn't have a break." Yeah, maybe not, but you can't argue with the way they race. You know, those no. points do matter. So
1: no, absolutely.
2: You know, I think they've come to a pretty good place, and we'll see. But the bottom line is, the sport is growing, and you can have entertainment, you can have flyovers, you can have everything, you can have concerts before the race, but at the end of the day, you still have to put a good competitive product on the out there for people, and they're doing it. So I'm excited for them, and it is cool, though, to figure out how the points deal and how the championships came to pass, and, you know, that's cool. I mean, the easy thing would have been just, let's say, let's count up the most wins. If there's a tie, the most points, right? You could have done it that way, but I don't think you'd have the same racing product as you have today.
1: No, there's no doubt, no doubt. Before we take a break, I just mentioned, you're talking about the past and the Matt Kenseth rule and all that. You remember Love Bug Racing?
2: Man. Love Bug, oh my gosh.
1: Yeah,
2: I don't think I want to.
1: Yeah, me either. Let's forget that, and we'll take a break and come back and get right into the trucks. We'll talk a little bit about the chase. We'll be right back. You're listening to Trackside.
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11: Well, nothing stops Ram, and it seems like nothing stopped Lane Riggs this year. He had six wins, so he's going to kick off the top seed, followed by Caden Honeycutt, Chandler Smith, Tristan Eckes, Gio Ruggiero. That rounds out the top five. Ty Majeski, Grant Enfinger, Daniel Hemric, Ben Rhodes, Tyler Ankrum complete the field. So a good, strong field of truck drivers made the chase, and congratulations to Lane Riggs, Randy.
12: Well, he's definitely put on a show. I remember when he first came, and he was kind of always had speed, but he was really out of control. And I think he's figured out how to combine the speed with control, and it shows up. He's doing a heck of a job. Front Row Motorsports, Chandler Smith is the second truck there. They are doing a remarkable job. I mean, you could argue they're probably the team to beat. And both those guys know how to drive race cars and do a good job. So, congratulations to Jerry Fries and Front Row Motorsports to the drivers. That's good to see them in there. But, I also want to say Bill McAnally, MHR, has three trucks in the championship. Three out of the four that they compete on a full-time basis made the championship. So there's half the field right there with two organizations. So very cool for sure to see that happen, and it's going to be a hotly contended championship, I believe. Grant Enfinger has some experience, and he's there, and he wants one. That alliance with Spire has paid off for them, so that's a good one. Ty Majeski, obviously seasoned. That's another Ford. So now now we're up to what? That's seven, I think. Those guys. It's interesting to me to see who's going to compete for the championship, because there's some experience in there. Gio Ruggiero is probably the least experienced one there, but pretty capable race car driver. But it's going to take a bunch of races to figure it out.
11: Yep, and it'll probably roll right down. It'll have to be decided at Homestead, Randy. That's another thing to make it so exciting, but some great drivers right there. Speaking of great drivers and an interesting individual from kind of getting more and more famous in the truck series and in NASCAR, he drives for Colic Racing. That'd be Butterbean Queen. And he's going to be rolled out in season two of the, it's an interesting program that NASCAR has put out there, focusing on a lot of the upcoming stars. It's called Rising. And season two, that'll also feature Carson Hocevar, Connor Zilich, and actually the premiere played for season two played last night in, on the Xumo Play. But you can go to that. That's a free live on-demand streaming service. And then the episodes will also be published on NASCAR's YouTube channel 14 days after their original air date on Xumo Play. So congratulations to Butterbean and the calling. That'd be a Ram truck that he drives, Randy.
12: Yep, he drives the number 12 Cummins sponsored truck. And, you know, I think it's tough. They've had a tough year. Their first year back, hey, come on, let's come to our house for the party. And then, oh, by the way, you guys go sit in the corner while we go have a good time. Right, that's kind of been the way that's been going. You know, but I go back and I say this often, what they were tasked with in the amount of time that they had to complete it is I just don't even know how they got trucks to the track. You don't go from zero to five, and anybody who has expected them to win this year, I certainly hoped like everybody else, but expected? No, I don't think you can expect it. They're still learning a lot, and it tells you that it's not as easy as people think.
11: Correct.
12: You know, absolutely. We do run the one standard motor, but there's a lot going on, and it tells you how professional and how smart and how much experience it takes to be able to put a competitive product on the racetrack. You know, the colleague people have experience in NASCAR. They just don't have any experience with the trucks, and so they're learning. They're learning as they go, and I think it's hard to say, hey, this driver's not getting it done. I think it's really the organization is just behind, and they'll catch up. I'm quite confident of that.
11: Yep, there's no doubt about that. No doubt. With that, let's roll right on. If we run out of time here, let's go to the O'Reilly Auto Parts Series, Mr. Mark.
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11: Well, yep, O'Reilly Auto Parts also in the chase, and Justin Allgaier leads the number one seed, followed by Carson Quaffle, Sheldon Creed, Jesse Love, Austin Hill. That's the top five. And Brandon Jones, Corey Day, Sammy Smith, Parker Retzlaff, Sam Mayer, Taylor Gray, and how about this? He made it in spite of all the wrecks and everything, Rajan Carruth. Makes the chase in the O'Reilly Auto Parts Series. So I know a teammate of yours in the past and a fine young man and a fine young driver. Sure glad to see Rajan make it through.
12: Oh, for sure. Good family. We've been friends since they were racing together in the ARCA Series. Root for Rajan all the time. Glad to see him make it.
11: Absolutely. Another very talented field, ladies and gentlemen, in the chase for the O'Reilly Auto Parts Series as well. Speaking of that, before we move on, Matt Diabenedetto returning to the O'Reilly Series with Young's Motorsports in Las Vegas. That's coming up. He'll be driving the number 42 on October 3rd. So it's been a year since we've seen Matt in a car, and he'll be on the track in Las Vegas on October 3rd, Randy.
12: Yeah, and he's been hanging around. I've seen him at the racetrack a few times, so glad to see he's got something to be able to get back in the seat.
11: Yeah, it'd be great to see him catch a break and do well. He's definitely a talented driver, and we'll see what happens. So congratulations to him. All right, Mr. Mark, we got lots more to cover, and I'm going to call this the Na-na-na-na-na-na series, the Cup Series, Mr. Mark.
13: This NASCAR Cup Series update is powered by Daytona's Garage. Your ride, our passion. Let's get in to the Cup storylines.
11: Randy, would you like to ask me why I want to call this segment the Na-na-na-na-na-na series?
12: I'm afraid to ask you that, Terry, but okay. Why are you calling it the Na-na-na-na-na-na series?
11: You know, it's funny because Mr. Mark and I were looking for sound effects to you know, get maybe like the Little Rascals or somebody saying na-na-na-na-na-na, and we couldn't find it. And Mark even said, you know, Randy's going to roll his eyes and wonder what the heck they're up to again. So I'll just go ahead and tell you, okay? You ready?
12: I don't know.
11: NBC earned a 1.83 rating, 3.5 million viewers on Saturday night's NASCAR Coke Zero 400 at Daytona. That race was up 4% in rating and 6% in viewership from last year. It goes on to say, Randy, and this is really why I say, because we go back in time and remember well the media saying that we were just done. You know, NASCAR's over, it's dead, blah, all that stuff. My headline on my press release is, NASCAR enters the chase presented by Mobile One with an increase in viewership among 18 to 24 demo, 11 Cup Series sellouts, and a decade-high trackside sales. You don't have anything to say on that?
12: I think I would go kind of like you. It would be the I told you so. You know, the problem is that I guess we've got into as a society where culture likes to try to anything that's having success, anything that's winning, it's like they just people and in general they try to put it down, and instead of like, hey, what are you doing? You know, when I was growing up, clearly I'm not the smartest guy in the world, but I wanted to be around people who were successful and people who won and people who accomplished, and I wanted to learn what they were doing to make all that happen. And you know, there's some basic fundamentals that every one of those people that I admired who were winners and who were moving forward have. And I think this is the same thing. I mean, the NASCAR is just does so many things right. Do they do everything right? No. I mean, I could give you a list, but at the end of the day, why does that matter? What matters most is what are they doing right? And they're doing a lot of things right. The pre-race for the Cup event with the concert and then the little kind of vintage aircraft flyover, and then, oh, by the way, they bring in these two Apache helicopters, and you're going, oh my gosh, this just, I mean, it makes the hair stand up on your neck. So
11: you bet.
12: Yeah, I mean, it's just awesome stuff. So, you know, you and I have been doing this for 17 years, and we haven't really changed. We've always defended. We've always said, hey, look at the facts, not the emotion and not the opinion. And now, and so for 10 years, they've been on a growth pattern. Hey, congratulations. Love the fact that there's been 11 sellouts. You know, that's and there's still plenty of races to go, by the way.
11: Correct. Well, and they, you know, we got all these great young drivers, so much talent, and I believe that 18 to 24 demo is partially a result of that. You know, these young people are rooting for some other great young people out there, and there are some great ones, no doubt about that. Let's talk about the crash in turn four, Carson Hocevar and Eric Jones. Again, I'm not sure what Carson was doing there, but it's too late to question it. But that caution lasted 9 laps. That took us 4 laps past the scheduled distance. And, Randy, that left a lot of teams concerned about having enough fuel to finish. And, you know, after circling so long under the yellow flag, the officials have said, and Mike Ford has said on the Holler Talk podcast, that, golly, if we had it to do over again, we would probably red flag that race. Our goal is to always get back to green as soon as possible, Mike Ford said. But it probably should have happened right there, and could have made a big difference, don't you think?
12: Well, I think it probably would have been. I mean, it's easy to have that conversation right now. But because here's the reason why I think they probably didn't think they were going to have to. Daytona's big. So you have a long time in a caution lap to get some stuff done. You know, it's a 46 to 49 second lap under competition, and it's a whole lot slower than that under the yellow flag. So I don't think they believed it would take that long. And so, but once it was headed that way, then they had to let it go to overtime. You know, maybe they need to do a automatic policy. That would be a potential change, is that, hey, if we get a caution flag, no matter what Speedway is, inside of eight laps, we're going to throw the red flag immediately.
11: Good idea.
12: And get it cleaned up. That could be a possibility.
11: Well, NASCAR even said that they wish they would have, of course, reconsidered it, and they had no idea that it would take that long, no doubt about that. Ladies and gentlemen, we're running out of time. Really quickly, we'll go through the chase, the folks that are made the chase for the Cup Series. It's Hamlin, Blaney, Reddick, Gibbs, Briscoe, Bell, Larson, Elliott, Logano, Buescher. Suarez made it. Carson Hocevar made it. William Byron, Bubba Wallace made it. Austin Cindric, and last week's winner, Ryan Preece. But congratulations to those two guys. A couple other quick things. Team Penske is going to swap out the number two pit crew with the number 12. And the pit crew for the 12 is, if you look at ratings, they're like 30th. They're way down there. And I believe the 2 is like 15. So I'm sure the 2 team is a little bit disappointed right there. And but that change is being made. So it is what it is. Also, in closing, Legacy Motorsports has confirmed that John Hunter Nemechek, a great young man, will not return to Legacy Motorsports next year. I'm disappointed to hear that. I'm not sure. I mean, it doesn't tell me anywhere that where John Hunter Nemechek may be going for 2027. I don't think he knows at this point, but I was a little bit surprised with that one, Randy.
12: Well, I think I don't know the backstory. I don't know how long this conversation has been going on. There's some stories out there about maybe a little rift between the leadership and John Hunter. But the one thing that, no matter what, if you've watched Josh Berry over the last several races, and even some of it earlier, he had some good ones earlier, I think he raced his way into a job. And so now, whether that's a good job or not, time will tell. And what John Hunter's going to do, I think you can't underestimate his talent and experience. So I guess time will tell. But I think that combination of whatever was going on there, and then the really, really good performance that Josh Berry's put out there the last several races, I think that's what caused him to be able to get a job. I don't know for sure what caused John Hunter to not keep the job.
11: Mm-hmm. Exactly. Well, we wish him the best. As I say, he's a great young man. And ladies and gentlemen, grab the kids and get out and go see some racing. You can go to Volusia Speedway Park. You can go to New Smyrna Speedway. Kids under 11 free out there at New Smyrna. So go check that out. And we'll see you right here next week on Trackside.
12: See you at the racetrack, everybody.
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15: Hello, Football County, and welcome to a rainy night here on the north side of Flagler County. We are at the ship, and the ship's taking on a little water right now. If you're wondering why we're not going to be playing football at the moment, stick your head out the window, as Dizzy Dean once said. Rainstorms have rolled in. We are currently in a lightning delay, but we are planning to play Deltona and Matanzas. Right now, we don't know when that will happen, but we'll get you primed for the game here for the next few minutes, then we'll switch over to Mark Levin, and we'll come back when we're ready for some football. But tonight, I'm here, of course. John Phillips is on assignment for the second week in a row. He had some Motor Racing Network duties last week, and this week he is on assignment out of state. So it'll just be you and me. And you is Riley, is not just you, the listener, but Riley Murdoch. Riley, welcome inside on a very rainy night. Good night not to be on the sideline.
16: Yeah, absolutely. You know, I'm happy to be in the booth. I'm very excited. But, you know, I think the rainy night kind of captures what this game is. You know, a lot of people talk about, you know, Pedro and FPC, but Deltona is a team you want to beat if you're Matanzas. It's always a slug match, and especially on a rainy night between two running football teams, it's going to be fun to watch.
15: And this is a critical game for Matanzas because they have some tough opponents coming up. They've got Ocala Forest next week. 3 weeks from now, they've got Oakleaf and Buchholz back-to-back. I think that's in the reverse order, but they will be playing. So these are games they have to win, or otherwise this could turn into a long season very quickly. Deltona comes in undefeated, not the strongest of schedules. 21-3 wins against Pine Ridge and University, so they've been consistent, at least, for the Wolves, but they are undefeated. Matanzas is 0-2, so you would think, at least on the surface, that Deltona is the favorite in this game.
16: Well, absolutely, especially because their ability to run the ball. We've kind of seen, and we especially saw in the FPC game, Matanzas has struggled to stop the run. And, you know, with Deltona doing it so well, you would think that they come in this game with the edge. However, there are a lot of guys that have been performing well defensively for the Pirates. And you talked to head coach Matt Forrest about this. Chase Johnson is a young linebacker who leads the team in tackles, and he's a guy that if he can perform well tonight, you're in this game.
15: 17 tackles last week. I checked. It's not a record. The record is 24 by a young man named Tylee Austin, and that's going into the way back machine for me. I remember Tylee Austin being here at the Matanzas Pirates, had 24 tackles in one game. So
16: wow.
15: But 17, still pretty
16: that's
15: good.
16: That's a great number.
15: And
16: you know,
15: that was the game plan last week for Clay. Clay ran the ball 50 times against Matanzas. You'll see some of that from tonight. You know, they have a two-headed running back attack, Brian Douglas and Alan Baldwin. And Alan Baldwin, he's a type of running back who can pound in the line for 10, 15 carries between the tackles. But he's also been a home run hitter for them. And it's going to be interesting to see if that Pirate defense, which is the more experienced group tonight, can step up and see how those conditions affect things, because you would think with the rain it would kind of favor Deltona being more of a power team.
16: And you know, if you're a coach coming into this game, how much, like, let's say, you know, defense coordinator, you know, Devin Matthews for the Pirates, how confident are you to stack the box tonight now, especially with the conditions? You already knew this team was going to run the ball, but now with it being so wet, how excited are you almost to see the run because you know it's coming?
15: Deltona has only thrown 4 passes in 2 games. They don't have any intention of throwing the ball. They're just going to go right at you. Matt Martin is going to try and beat you with his physicality and keep the ball out of your hands and keep his defense off the field. When that defense takes the field, it's going to be a little bit of a different look for the Pirates this week. Cole Hardy had started the first 2 games at quarterback. There's been a change at that position. There's also been an injury to report. Let's talk about that. The quarterback situation changed. We got a freshman making his first start whenever this game does start.
16: Yeah, Devin Davis, man. And, you know, he's gotten varsity playtime. You say first start, but this is not necessarily his first rodeo. But honestly, if I'm him, I'm more comfortable starting from the game instead of being thrown in on your third possession. And, you know, Devin has showed good promise. You know, he's played well in JV games, and he's also played well in varsity. And something that maybe is a little different now with the weather situation, I feel like the offense is more confident to throw behind him. You saw it at FPC, was primary running, and then Davis comes in and changes the game, and they throw more. And I think if you're Coach Forrest, if you really want to, you know, see what you got from a freshman, you're not scared necessarily to throw the ball. You're going to let him go out there and see what he can do.
15: And the thing with Davis, the numbers kind of, sometimes numbers do lie, and I'm a big numbers guy, as you know, but Davis's numbers don't look that great. But I got to tell you, watching the Clay game last week, his receivers were not helping him out. They've got to be more focused, and that was kind of the issue for FPC. The offense looked okay at times, but Christian Perkins had a couple of fumbles. Those are kind of, you know, the running game. They had Wiley Connor bottled up. He only had 7 yards rushing, but he did have 100 yards receiving. So we're going to have to see more consistency out of the receivers and more consistency in the running game, and I think we will tonight. But while we're on the subject of Christian Perkins and Devin Davis, when you have freshmen out there, and this is only their 3rd varsity game, and both those guys have gotten a lot of playing time, you kind of have to take the lumps, don't you? You have to kind of know that these are things that are going to happen early on with a freshman, that, you know, they're just still getting used to those kids are a lot bigger than they were on the when they were playing for the Flagler Titans last year.
16: Exactly. Well, you know, I tell you what, and, you know, you look at Christian Perkins, and you really look at both the guys. In an environment like this, and, you know, your first varsity starts, this is a time where you got to get through the mistakes, like you said. And Christian Perkins is a great power back. He loves to fight for contact. But a night like this, you got to be careful because the ball can get punched out. You know, we've seen it punched out before with Perkins, so it's just something you got to watch out for. But going back to the receivers, the receiver room looks a little different, too. No Liam Honey tonight, but you will see Cole Dockhorn in the slot, and you'll kind of see him on both sides of the ball due to injury. Shai Scott, unfortunately for the Pirates, did go down last week, and he should be back hopefully somewhat soon. But so Cole Dockhorn will be on the field, and, you know, maybe it is a change in a couple positions that you give your quarterback a new look. He goes out there with that offense, and you get to build through that, and you also have past experience and past success. You know you can give it to Wiley in the backfield, but the great thing about that is you also have DJ, and you also have CJ Perkins. So I think Matanzas is going to try to attack through the running back because of receiver woes, but I think you should also expect some new faces to kind of perform tonight and for them to cycle those backs and, you know, just keep it going.
15: And we've seen Perkins and Connor. Connor, like I said, had 100 yards receiving last week. We've seen them both contribute in the passing game as well. I think Liam Honey, he was starting to come into his own. He kind of filled that Thomas Lerwan position where Thomas Lerwan, not built like a tight end, but basically running the tight end route tree, lining up behind the tackle. So, as we see some rain starting to make its way into the building.
16: A little bit,
15: but,
16: yeah.
15: You know, ooh. And I said it last year, Thomas Lerwan and then this year Liam Honey, they're not an inline blocking tight end, but they are running the tight end route tree. And so, essentially, if you saw Liam Honey, you don't scream tight end. He's definitely got that wide receiver build, but he's been running a lot of those routes that become very critical when you have a young quarterback, that
16: exactly.
15: That safety valve. So we'll see how they do without that. I think that is a loss that Matanzas is going to feel a lot more than I think maybe even they expected to. So we'll take a break and then we'll go to Mark Levin, and then we'll check in, you know, probably around the first break or so, we'll check in on the weather here, but right now we are in a lightning delay. There is no ETA for kickoff. We're thinking it's going to be around 8 o'clock, but we don't know for sure because once they do give us the all clear, the players will have to get a 20-minute warm-up period, usually about 15 to 20 minutes at the referee's discretion, but it's usually about 20 minutes to get warmed up again. So we'll be back with Flagler County High School football. We'll fill in you in a little bit, but for now, Mike Licio, Riley Murdoch, we'll talk to you in a bit. Go and enjoy some Mark Levin, and we'll be back soon.
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18: Calls the bottom of this hour, if we have enough calls to take, because I'm taking it in a little bit of an odd order here. 877-381-3811. What have I got myself into? I promised there's enough callers, I'll do it. 877-381-3811, the bottom of this hour, which means about 25 minutes from now. By the way, in that jobs report, as reported by the New York Slimes, again, record number, almost three times as many jobs created as the so-called experts predicted. I don't know where they get this from, but I wanted to read one or two sentences out of this report. Manufacturing continues its gentle upward trend, adding 16,000 jobs last month. Listen to this. This sector is now 58,000 above a recent low in December. Demand for data center equipment. Data center equipment. New investments in drug manufacturing, defense production, and semiconductor plants are part of what could be powering the turnaround. These data centers, I'm telling you now, there's just a huge, huge plus side to this. And the states that get in front of this are the states that are going to really benefit from it. And the towns that get in front of it are the towns that are going to really benefit from this. And when you look at the kinds of jobs that are created, it's across the board. They're blue-collar jobs, union, non-union, construction workers, truck drivers, pavers. Just, it's incredible. And the jobs inside the building, once they're created, of course, you're going to need to maintain them. But, again, the STEMs will come into play. You know, people with these technical skills. And then, of course, there's the businesses that will be born of these data centers and artificial intelligence. It's impossible to know how many there will be and so forth and so on, but that's the point. It's incalculable. That's how big this is. That's how big this is. This is an industrial revolution. It is the new industrial revolution. That's what it is. The president is way ahead of the curve on this. And he also sees what communist China is doing. They happen to be way ahead of the curve in front of most countries, as do the Israelis and the Indians. So this is a big deal. So when you have Bernie Sanders running against it, always running against everything that's, you know, that's productive, that creates jobs, while he's going on and on about more government and how bad capitalism, just remember this. All the good that comes from capitalism is an argument against Bernie Sanders. That's why he always attacks it, takes money from it, who's employed by it. That's why he attacks it, because it proves his Marxist ideology to be corrupt and defective. And he's not alone. And he's not alone. So here he wants to stop, literally, ban. He wants to ban nationwide data centers. And all that comes from it. And I don't know how Republicans can lose. You know, the Democrats, I have an article here, they're thinking about how to use data centers against the Republicans. Because they're all about government, folks. And not constitutional government either. That's who they are. That's what they are. They're not about you, Mr. and Mrs. America. They're not even about illegal aliens when you really come down to it. They want them. They use them. They exploit them. So they can get as many House seats as possible, many votes as possible. But if there's 300,000 missing children, they don't care. If women are sold into pornography and sex slavery crossing the border, they don't care. If illegal aliens are raping and pillaging, they don't care. Open the prisons, right? No prisons. No ICE. No enforcement. That's who they are. That's where they're coming from. Oh, yeah. But that's important to know, isn't it? And these data centers are just, again, the states that get in front of this and the counties that get, Loudoun County's going to the bank with this. Nobody's being poisoned. Nobody's being polluted. The water's fine. The air's fine. The electricity's fine. But they want you to close your eyes and ears to everything that's going on. Yeah, but what? Then they do the class warfare stuff. Yeah, put it in your backyard. That's the richest county in America. It's the richest county in America, or certainly one of them. And they're able to cut their taxes and increase their benefits because of the tax revenue that's coming from data centers. You've got $750 billion from the big nine that's being invested in this country for data centers for states that want it. California, you're out of luck. New York, you're out of luck. They may have started something, but they're not going to add it to it. You're out of luck. New Jersey, you're out of luck. All these great jobs. You know, unions ought to be fighting for this stuff. And many of them are, by the way. Many of them are. Because this is the future, whether they like it or not. Whether the Marxists like it or not, the pseudo-conservatives like it or not, the woke Reich like it or not, it is. And you know, when you have freedom, you have the freedom to think. You have the free will to act. So these morons, whether they be pseudo-conservatives, Marxists, whatever the hell they are, who actually think, that you're able to, you're going to have to be able to shut down your thinking process, because that a data center is the reflection of the mind. That's what it is, essentially. Not in all its particulars, but in terms of processing intelligence and information and this, that, and the other, except it does it much faster and much more comprehensively. But it's the American mind that's built the computers that will build the computers. I know it sounds crazy, but it's true. And that's how we're going to get. That's how we're going to get cures for cancer, cures for heart disease, cures for kidney disease, cures for Alzheimer's and all the rest of it. And get it faster than ever before. That's how we'll have a security system nationwide. That'll be bigger and better and faster than what we have. I don't like to say this, but I did speak to the president briefly today, and he's all in on this. But as you know, so am I. But it doesn't matter if I am. He is. That's what matters. And he's right. If he's not America first, there is no America first. And you'll have still some people, particularly woke right types, national conservatives, or whatever the hell they call themselves. What about the young people? They're getting turned off by data centers. They don't get the job. Sure they do. Sure they do. They can be in construction, right? Or maybe they're part of STEM, the sciences and technology and so forth and so on. I mean, this is the opportunity of the opportunity. This is really for the younger generation to develop, to grab onto, to get a really good paying job and so forth and so on. The boomers, quote unquote, the boomers. The boomers will benefit, but the boomers will not benefit as much as younger generations and rising generations. This is the new industrial revolution, I am telling you right now, and it is already in place and it's already kicking in. And it doesn't create the pollution and it doesn't create the problems that the older industrial revolutions did, and thank God for them. Or you wouldn't have a roof over your head, you wouldn't have clean running warmer water, hot and cold in your house, you wouldn't be able to flick a switch and the electricity comes on, you wouldn't be able to do any of these things. But for the prior industrial revolutions. That this is the cleanest industrial revolution of any industrial revolution. And once the facts get out, I told you, once the facts get out about the water issue, the energy issue, and so forth, and I also told you the other night, as I have before, I suppose, the problem with energy production, and that is energy prices. The problem with energy prices is not data centers. It's Democrats. You want lower energy prices? You don't vote for Democrats. You vote for Republicans. That's how you have more affordability. Let me tell you a little secret. If it wasn't for Donald Trump opening up wherever he can and wherever he could, drilling and refining and processing and pipelines and all the rest of it, whether we're in a conflict in Iran or not, the price of oil and gasoline at the pump, if Joe Biden had still been president or Kamala Harris, would be much more expensive than it is today. Because that's their ideology. That's their climate change religion. And their fundamentalism, remember? I'll be right back.
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0: We always do, actually. I love this song. Would it be rude if I said this song's for my wife? I don't think so, do you, Rick? I love the way you move. That's nice, I think. True. All right, here we go. All right, we better phase that. People will get nervous or something. Over the past month, more and more people have been reaching out to our friends at Monetary Gold, and I don't blame them. You know why? For a free, I repeat, free evaluation of their current gold holdings. Now, those of you who don't own gold or silver or platinum, I want to talk to you in a moment. But those of you who do, gold has fluctuated a lot over the past 12 months. It eclipsed $5,000 an ounce, and then it began to recede. And it comes up a little bit, recedes a little, but the trajectory is obvious. It's up. But with the midterms coming, I think it'll continue to go up because people are concerned. In fact, I have an article here, that enormous amounts of gold are leaving the country. Did you read that? I sent that to you, Mr. Producer. Enormous amounts of gold are leaving the country because foreigners and foreign governments with central banks, they want to bring their gold back to their countries. Apparently, they had some of it in our country, and they want to hold it. They do not want to use it. On top of that, they're buying more of it. So I'm just telling you what I read today, and I'll have that article for you next week as well. But it was on the Drudge Report, which I look at to see what the enemy is saying. I don't know if it's still there. And in multiple other places, so it's the real deal. It's the real deal. So you've got to decide, okay, what does that mean to me, Mr. and Mrs. America, individually? What do I do? Well, first of all, many people who own gold in their retirement accounts or have them in a vault at the bank or in their own vault, they want to know, they're contacting Monetary Gold because they want to know what they have. They want to know the current market range of their holdings. They want to know the long-term goals, if they're being met. They want to know if they're holding the right product. That is, coins and what country and the date of the coins and so forth and so on. 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All right. I said we would, so let's do it. Let's take some calls. Let's go to Robert, Athens, Alabama, beautiful part of the country. The great WVNN. How are you, Robert?
1: I'm doing good, Mark. And I sure do appreciate you having your show and being on air.
0: Thank you, sir.
1: The revolution, I heard you talking about the Industrial Revolution. I can remember when they, closed down the steel mills. Mm-hmm. Most of the shipyards left. We don't make ships no more. We it's need true. To open up shipyards, put steel mm-hmm. mills in. Mining has to come back. Mm-hmm. We have to do a lot more than just the data centers and the mm-hmm. electronic part. Of course, you have to have the minerals for all this stuff that goes in to the data centers to make the mm-hmm. chips. The computers and all this, and I'm sure probably 90% of it's still coming from China. We have to.
0: No, it's actually not China. It would be Taiwan, and also it's less than that now. I believe it's 70%. And slowly but surely, we are developing our own chip industry. Now it's a slow process. But you got to get going in order to get going, and there'll be other trades developed out of these data centers, but. You're absolutely right, especially when it comes to the shipbuilding. People have lost, we've lost the skills to do it, but they're coming back. I know the Philadelphia Naval Yard's coming back. Other naval yards are being refurbished. So Trump is really doing that. But, we spend about $1 trillion on defense. It sounds like a ton. It's not. We spend over $1 trillion a year on interest on the debt. And the president's asked for another $500 billion that would bring it close to the range that Reagan was spending in order to do exactly what you're talking about. Because, as you know, it resonates. If you're going to build ships, you need the steel. If you need the steel, you need the workers, and so forth and so on. And we have one party in this country that just keeps blocking us and sabotaging us and usurping us every step of the way.
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3: Hello. Looks like the rain has stopped a little bit, but the rain has lightened up at least, but the lightning is still around. So, thought we would just touch base. We are currently in a lightning delay until at least 8 p.m. So, right now, if there's no more lightning strikes between now and then, the earliest we would be starting is probably around 8:20. So, just wanted to drop in and kind of let you know, there goes another lightning strike. So, put another 30 minutes on the clock. We'll come back at the top of the hour and kind of update you where we are as far as the game being played. At this point, the plan is still to play the game. I think FHSAA rules make it a little difficult to play if lightning delay would take us past 9 o'clock. But right now, we're looking at the earliest, about 8:20 for a kickoff. So we'll follow up with you guys out there in Radio Land at the top of the hour. But until then, we will return you to our regularly scheduled program and Mark Levin.
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